said, hey, these guys are great. This happens to be Jeff Lober, Chuck Loeb, and Everett Harp with something called Adeline.

All right. Hey, the time now is 9:21, so that means that my time is up. But, you know, I've had a good time bringing you the best in smooth jazz with a twist here on Magic 102.7. And yes, this is where all the magic happens. So I'll be back next week, same time, same tuning. That's Thursday from 7:30 until 9:30. Once again, bringing you the best in smooth jazz. So I hope you enjoyed your musical magical carpet ride out there. Remember, jazz has no expiration date. Right now, up on the musical magical carpet happens to be Hiroshima with something called... East. I believe that's what it's called. Okay, so sit back, relax, and this one will take you home. So, to my listeners out there, have a great evening and have a super fantastic weekend. Until next time, bye-bye.

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1: Jeremiah 29:11 says, "For I know the plans that I have for you." 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
0: From Mark Anthony. 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Akon. Aretha Franklin. 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

One month ago today, I was happy as a lark. But now I go for walks, to the movies, maybe to the park. I have a seat on the same old bench to watch the children play. You know, tomorrow is their future. But for me, just another day. They all gather around me. They seem to know my name. We laugh, tell a few jokes, but it still doesn't ease my pain. I know I can't hide from a memory, though day after day I've tried. I keep saying she'll be back, but today

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2: Good morning. Happy Friday. Yay. It is amazing Friday. This is the last Friday in May, May the 29th, and you are locked in to Magic 102.7, the hits of today and yesterday. I know many of you out there this morning are saying, yay. Yes, it is Friday. I know that's what so many of you are saying, and I'm going to say, listen, thank God you made it through to see another day and another Friday. This one is going out to each and every one of you locked in to Magic 102.7, the hits of today and yesterday.

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1: I knew God was with me. I always used to pray. My prayer was I asked God to not to let the devil kill me out here while I was in the streets before I could get back. But I said, if you give me one more chance at life and music, I promise you, I'm going to shout you out and I'm going to testify and we're going to have a little church up in there.

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0: Good morning, caller. You are on the ear. How are you this morning? This is Magic 102.7, the hits of today and yesterday. And this one is We Rise Today by Tarai Blue.

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3: 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And I'm Maya Palacio. Coming from Burn News, Butterfield Bank is making a major move in the Caribbean banking market. The Bermuda-based bank has entered into an agreement to acquire 91.7% of CIBC Caribbean Bank Limited, a deal worth about $1.79 billion. Now, in simple terms, this means Butterfield is buying CIBC's majority stake in its Caribbean banking business, with the aim of creating a much larger banking and wealth management platform across Bermuda, the Caribbean, and other international financial centers. Once combined, the company is expected to have around $29 billion in assets. Butterfield says the deal should give customers access to stronger banking services, including cross-border payments, personal and cooperative banking, merchant services, wealth management, and continued investment in digital banking. The bank also says it plans to keep CIBC's Caribbean's regional headquarters in Barbados, which is important because it signals continuity for customers and employees across the region. Butterfield Chairman and CEO Michael Collins says the deal brings together two long-standing banks with deep relationships in their markets and positions Butterfield as a leading independent bank and wealth manager across international financial centers and Caribbean markets. The transaction is expected to close in the first half of 2027, but it still needs shareholder and regulatory approvals. After that, CIBC is expected to own about 22% of the combined company. So while customers may not see changes overnight, this is a major expansion play for Butterfield and one that could make the Bermuda Bank a much bigger force in Caribbean finance. Moreover, Bermuda students now have a new pathway to earn a tourism and hospitality bachelor's degree while staying connected to home. Bermuda College has signed a five-year agreement with Mount St. Vincent University in Nova Scotia, Canada, to support delivery of a Bachelor of Tourism and Hospitality Management. Under the agreement, eligible students in Bermuda College's Hospitality Management Association degree program can transfer up to 25 courses toward the MSVU degree. The college says students must be in their final year and successfully graduate from Bermuda College before moving into the MSVU courses. The bigger point is access. Students can complete their associate degree at Bermuda College and then work toward a bachelor's degree from MSVU, with the option to complete the full pathway without
0: leaving Bermuda. Good morning, Carla. How are you this morning?
3: Now, imagine this, a 30-room hotel right on Burnaby Street in the city of Hamilton. A new planning application has been submitted to turn 26 Burnaby Street from an office building into a hotel, adding another potential tourism property in the heart of the city. The proposal would redevelop the existing building into a seven-story development, though only five stories would be visible from the street, with a total height of about 72 feet. And it is not just rooms being proposed. The application says the ground floor would include a lobby and an art exhibition space featuring works by Bermudian artists, while the top floor is planned as an accessible roof area with views over Front Street and Hamilton Harbor. The application argues the project will bring a vacant building back into productive use and help increase foot traffic and activity in Hamilton. Could a boutique-style hotel in the middle of Hamilton help bring more energy to the city? Or does Burnaby Street already have enough going on? The public has until June 4th to submit any objections through the planning process. And finally, if you applied for Camp Connect and were confused by the emails, you're not alone. The Department of Sport and Recreation says some parents received unfair placement notifications through the summer camp registration portal. But officials say the lottery itself worked properly and camp placements were correctly assigned. The issue was with the wording of emails and instructions in the portal. Minister Owen Dowd says the focus now is on clear communication and helping families understand their next steps. There are no plans to return lottery. Parents who need help can email
4: the Ministry of Finance and Ministry of Health outside for an interview.
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4: It's the Ministry of Finance and the Ministry of Health outside.
0: I can hear you talking, but you're not coming through clear. Give me one moment.
4: Outside, we're outside.
0: One moment.
3: I'm Maya Palacio. Please remember to buckle your helmets and drive safely.

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1: Good morning, I'm meteorologist Johnny Storm in the Weather Center. We're on a Friday morning. There's a cold front with a band of local heavy rain. We don't see any thunder showers on the lightning trackers, but there's a lot of rain. Some of it's been heavy, moving across parts of eastern northern Bermuda overnight. Now, as the day wears on, the latest computer models show that rain will quickly move out. Our forecast calls on skies here for this afternoon then to become partly cloudy. There is another disturbance line approaching here on Saturday with most of the wet weather staying to our north. Then a new cold front comes off the northeast coast of the United States Friday night. That's going to then move in our direction here Saturday night, coupled with a developing low-pressure area off the southeast U.S. coast. We're looking at rain, wind, storms, likely here on Sunday. So it's a rather active weekend of weather, so much that on Saturday, probably the nicer of the two weekend days, we'll see only a slight chance of a daytime shower. But then Saturday night through Sunday night, rain, storms, winds, not nice at all. And in the meantime, a small craft warning has been issued for this morning because of the cold front moving through with its storms. There's also a thunderstorm advisory in effect early this morning. However, the lightning trackers have been quiet so far. And then down the road, it looks like for next week, a weather pattern that's fairly active as well, with a warm front approaching on Tuesday night with rain, with a cold front approaching on Wednesday with possible rain and storms, and that front will stall in our area through the end of next week. So Wednesday, Thursday, Friday next week, rain and storms likely here in Bermuda. In the meantime, it's a rainy start to our day, becoming partly cloudy this afternoon, and with the high temperature of 77 Fahrenheit, 25 Celsius. Well, then tonight, partly cloudy, slight chance of a shower, low at 72 Fahrenheit, 22 Celsius. Saturday, skies are partly sunny, dry during the day at 78 Fahrenheit, 26 Celsius. Before then, Saturday night through Sunday nights, 70% chance of increasing storms, rain, and wind. And on Sunday, high 76 Fahrenheit, 24 Celsius.
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2: From the rising of the morning to the falling of the night, there's a hallelujah story.

Yes, we are thankful for God for all that he's done for each and every one of us. How are you all doing out there this morning? Feel free to give us a call for the USA, Canada, and or Puerto Rico, or the Virgin Beautiful Islands, Jamaica, or Africa. You can give us a call at 888-257-9086. And if you are local, you can certainly give us a call at 297-1027. This is Impossible by Pastor Mike Jr. Oh, that's right. You all thought it was impossible, but with God, all things are possible. Hopeless and confused. I got questions.

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This one is going out to Roseanne Edwards, Erna DeGraff, and our special guest that we have in-house with our up-and-coming interview, Genesis Iris and Federica Lambert. Listen, they're in studio, and listen, I should go live showing you all. Genesis has got her boots on the ground this morning, and so does Federica Lambert. They got the boots on the ground. That's right. Keep your feet on the pedals, your boots on the ground, your hands on the steering wheel.

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I'm stealing that for the night vision. When you say breakthrough, I need you to break out of the stuff that you're in.

This is Sharon Gardner. Come to praise. I don't know about you, but this is what I came today to do. I came to praise. I came to praise God over the airwaves of Magic 102.7, the hits of today and yesterday.

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0: 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You're waking up with a bit of magic. 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Good morning.
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0: Good morning, Bermuda. You're waking up with a bit of magic. It's Magic 102.7. Good morning.
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2: Good morning, I'm meteorologist Johnny Storm in the Weather Center. We're on a Friday morning. Here is the cold front with its band of locally heavy rain. I don't see any thunder showers on the lightning trackers, but there's a lot of rain. Some of it's been heavy moving across parts of eastern northern Bermuda overnight. Now, as the day wears on, the latest computer models show that rain will quickly move out. Our forecast calls on skies here for this afternoon then to become partly cloudy. There is another disturbance line approaching here on Saturday with most of the wet weather staying to our north. Then a new cold front comes off the northeast coast of the United States Friday night. That's going to then move in our direction here Saturday night, coupled with a developing low-pressure area off the southeast U.S. coast. We're looking at rain, wind, storms, likely here on Sunday. So it's a rather active weekend of weather, so much that on Saturday, probably the nicer of the two weekend days, we'll see only a slight chance of a daytime shower. But then Saturday night through Sunday night, rain, storms, winds, not nice at

0: at all. And in the meantime, a small craft warning has been issued for this morning because of the cold front moving through with its storms. There's also a thunderstorm advisory in effect early this morning. However, the lightning trackers have been quiet so far. And then down the road, it looks like for next week, a weather pattern that's fairly active as well, with a warm front approaching on Tuesday night with rain, with a cold front approaching on Wednesday with possible rain and storms, and that front will stall in our area through the end of next week. So Wednesday, Thursday, Friday next week, rain and storms likely here in Bermuda. In the meantime, it's a rainy start to our day, becoming partly cloudy this afternoon, and with the high temperature of 77 Fahrenheit, 25 Celsius. Well, then tonight, partly cloudy, slight chance of a shower, low at 72 Fahrenheit, 22 Celsius. Saturday, skies are partly sunny, dry during the day at 78 Fahrenheit, 26 Celsius. Before then, Saturday night through Sunday nights, 70% chance of increasing storms, rain, and wind. And on Sunday, high 76 Fahrenheit, 24 Celsius.
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2: Good morning. We are back with another great interview. We have two beautiful ladies in house with us live on air at Magic 102.7. Welcome, Genesis. How are you this morning?
3: I'm good. How are you?
2: I can see you're absolutely beautiful. So this is Genesis Iris and Miss Federica Lambert. Genesis Iris is a policy analyst at the Department of Finance. And this morning they've come to speak with us all about the Career Fair and Expo, which will be taking place June the 18th at Pier 6. So Genesis, tell us a bit about yourself. How long have you been with the Department of Finance?
3: I have been with the Ministry of Finance since 2023. I'm a policy analyst, so my role involves researching issues, analyzing information, and supporting the development of policies that guide government's decisions. A lot of my work is behind the scenes, but it contributes to how services are designed and delivered to the public.
2: And what are some of the perks for working with government? What are you enjoying the most?
3: It's a lot of opportunities for growth. I started as an intern and I'm now a policy analyst. So it's a lot of room for growth and opportunities to explore different areas of work in the public service. And it's all a wide range of opportunities there as well. So, you know, it helps you develop into like a well-rounded individual.
2: Awesome. And did you take advantage of one of these career fairs and expos in order to get into government?
3: Actually, this is the first time government is doing a career expo, so no, I did not. I basically just networked my way into this position, meeting different and various people at different events.
2: Okay, absolutely great. And so let's talk about where this event is going to be held.
3: So this is going to be held at Pier 6, like mentioned, on June 18th from 12 to 8. High school students are welcomed from 12 to 4, and adults and any other persons that are interested are welcome from 4 to 8.
2: Okay. And then what and who should actually attend this event? You spoke about students a particular time, but what age of students?
3: Mainly high school students, but anybody can really come. It's just really to help people understand and reimagine the public service. And, you know, even individuals that are already employed are encouraged to come and see what the public service has to offer, including career growth and pathways.
2: And in regards to the Career Fair and Expo, is there a cost to attend?
3: No, the event is free and open to the public and no registration is required. Just show up to the Public Service Career Fair and Expo on June 18th.
2: And why should persons attend the Public Service Career Expo?
3: Persons should come to this because it definitely opens up a lot of opportunities for individuals, as well as, you know, giving people the ideas and knowledge of what the public service actually does in different departments and ministries.
2: And how is this event different from the traditional job fair? Because it says it's a job fair and career expo.
3: This one is different because it goes beyond the traditional format. While there will be booths and where people can speak with representatives, we are offering a much broader and more interactive experience. This includes demonstrations from uniformed services, opportunities to engage with teams such as the police and pilot boat crews, and panel discussions. We are also building a virtual career fair to extend access. The Public Service Career Fair and Expo is designed to be informative, engaging, and reflective of the full scope of the public service.
2: And will there actually be job opportunities available on the day, Federica?
4: Yes, there will be. You'll have the opportunity to speak with representatives. And the thing is, you know, we're going to have over 1,000 people going to be retiring soon. So it's going to be a lot of openings for new people just to rethink working for public service.
2: And why would you say to someone who is unsure if this event is for them, why would you say to them, whether they be a high school student, university student, and or an adult considering a career change, why should they come to the career fair and expo?
3: I would say this event is truly for anyone, whether you're a high school student, university student, recent graduate, or adult considering a career change. There's something at the public service career fair and expo for you. It's an opportunity to explore possibilities, ask questions, and gain insight into careers you may not have considered. I just say come along and have a conversation and see what the public service has to offer.
2: And many people don't realize the range of jobs in the public service. Can you and or Federica expand on that?
4: I can expand just on the Department of Health. You know, it's not just a clinic. We have several arms there. You know, you got occupational therapy, you got physical therapy, you got the adult health clinic, you got the child health, you got sexual health, you got, you know, it's a lot just right there, and a lot of public don't realize what we have to offer.
2: And so they are offering over approximately about 1,000 job openings will be coming up, and they are encouraging persons to go ahead out to the career fair on June the 18th. And students can go from the hours of 12 p.m. until 4, and then it's open to adults until 8 p.m. in the evening. What kind of industries or fields will be represented at the career expo?
3: It would really cover a wide cross-section. This includes areas like education, healthcare, the trades, legal services, maritime pilots, engineering, and administrative roles. When you think about the services government provides every day, those are reflected in the careers that will be showcased.
2: Okay. Are there opportunities for people at different stages of their career?
3: Absolutely. There's something for everyone. For students, we have scholarships that include a work component along with summer and training programs. For those already in the workforce, there are opportunities at mid-level and senior levels as well. It's really a full career pathway.
2: Okay, so Genesis, tell me more about your role as the policy analyst and the type of work you do in the public service. Because you're also here speaking on behalf of the Department of
3: Finance
2: as well. And are you a part of your job as a policy analyst? Is it also required for you to do speaking engagements as well, such as this?
3: I would say this is quite new to me. I have been doing various amounts of speaking engagements, but, you know, I do it all from a place of, you know, wanting to help the youth, and I really do picture a bigger and better Bermuda and encouraging the youth to help and assist with that.
2: And you're just about 21 yourself, correct?
3: No, 26 years
2: old. Oh, okay. Well, I'm just, okay. So you're encouraging the younger persons to come out, mm-hmm. and letting them know that government is a great place for your starting career. But how about for those persons that are already in corporate? Would you advise them to come out to the career fair?
3: I mean, yes. I mean, opportunities available, you know, the world's your oyster as well. So I feel like, you know, you shouldn't be shy or limited to what you may be in now, and, you know, just maybe even expand your horizon and just maybe have a shift. You know, as a lot of things in the corporate world that can be transferable to public service. So, you know, it's still open for people in the private sector as well.
2: And I see why you are very good at public speaking. I see that you studied law. What inspired you to pivot into policy analyst?
3: Okay, I originally studied law because I enjoyed writing, analysis, and critical thinking, and I thought I would pursue a little legal career. After completing my bachelor's of law, I had the opportunity to join the Ministry of Finance as an intern in 2023. That experience introduced me to policy work and showed me another way to use my skills outside the traditional legal practice. Over time, I realized I really enjoyed the problem-solving and analytical side of things, which led me to my current role as a policy analyst.
2: And so many people, many young people feel they must stick to the career path they first chose. What would you say about being open to change and new opportunities?
3: I'd say it's important not to feel locked in into your first choice. Your interests and strengths can grow and change over time. I thought I was heading straight into law, but an internship opened a different door for me. Being open allowed me to discover a path I hadn't originally considered, but actually suited me well. Sometimes the best opportunities can come from things you didn't plan for.
2: And Genesis, how was the public service supported your career development and allowed you to explore a different path?
3: The public service has really supported my development by giving me hands-on experience and space to learn. Starting as an intern, I was exposed to real work early on, which helped me build confidence and skills. I was also encouraged to grow into different responsibilities, which helped me transition from a legal background into policy analyst. It's a place where you can learn on the job and develop in ways you may not expect.
2: And so, Federica, from your experience, why is public service a good place for people who want to grow, learn, and make a meaningful contribution to the public of Bermuda?
4: I believe that anybody can serve, you know, and being a public service worker, you know, it just gives you an opportunity to give back to your community. And there's always room for growth, as Genesis was saying. You know, you can always up your skills, you know, and that can direct you into a different area, you know, but could be all relative to what you already do. It can just enhance the experience while you're there, while you're serving the public.
2: Yes, because Genesis did mention scholarships and those sorts of things, a lot of career growth within government. And so, Genesis, from your experience, why is the public service a good place for people who want to grow and make a meaningful contribution the government, the Bermuda government?
3: It's a great place to grow because you're constantly exposed to meaningful work that affects the wider community. There are also many different roles and career paths you can explore, so you're not limited to one direction. From my experience, you're given the opportunity to learn, develop professionally, and contribute to something bigger than yourself, which makes the work really rewarding.
2: There is one question I definitely want to ask both of you. This is a career fair and expo, and it is open to all. Let's just elaborate, what do you mean by all, and the age group, the starting age group that you would say should come out? Meaning, is it open to persons that do not have a high school diploma, or you have to have a high school diploma to get into the Department of Government?
3: I would say you don't have to have a high school diploma. I really feel like, again, it's just to reimagine the public service. So, you know, even if you don't have a high school diploma, going to be pathways and people there to assist you to even get into government with whatever qualifications or whatever you have started out with. So I wouldn't really limit it to a specific age group, because, you know, even if even a teenager is starting to think about where they want to go in life, you know, this career fair may be okay, work for them, or even, I would say, someone that is, you know, maybe over the age of 40 and wants to shift their careers, I will also say they can come as well. But again, I wouldn't really limit it to a specific age group, because again, it really is open to all. We're not just here to say come work for us, but we're also trying to also educate persons of what the government does as a whole.
2: So that's why it's a career fair and expo. It's just not for employment. It is also to let folks know what government actually does on the broad spectrum in the community. Because I do know they have road sweepers, they have janitors, they have analysis, they have nurses, they have environmental health. They also have people that do accounts. They also have Department of Communications, which is, they have the Cabinet House. There is so many different fields of career, and so government is giving persons the opportunity to come out. So How do you, who do you hope will walk through the doors of the Public Service Career Fair and Expo on the 18th?
3: We really hope to see a wide cross-section of the community that includes high school students, university students, and adults who may be considering a new role or career change. 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
4: 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Or, you know, it's a lot of things that can pique interest. 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
1: 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Come on, we got to roll through this.
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3: This is I'm Talking About Jesus. This is by Gary Beanie.

difference. Make it. God's gonna see you through. Hold your head up. Put a smile on your face. This is another chance. Here for you.

That's right. God's got a blessing with your name on it. Shouting out to Mr. and Mrs. Holdip, Miss Bean, Karen Blankendell, Aunt Judy, Aunt Linda, Tina Brown Evans. We also shouting out to Daniqua and Lauren Matthews, Tina Laws, the Bridgewater family, Valerie Rose and Sister Al, Gombe Virgil Warner, Mama Ismay. We are shouting out to Clay and Nicole Smith, Aunt Doreen, Penny Loon Painter, Rakisha Bins, Jonah Santo, the entire Asento family. We also want to shout out to Uncle Orin and Roberta Simmons this morning. We are shouting out to all of the churches in and across the beautiful islands of Bermuda, north, south, east, and west. Wherever you are, we are shouting out to each and every one of you this morning, the sick, the shut in. Hi, Aunt May. How you doing out there today? Yes, Eugenia. How are you all doing? Donna May, Carla Hayward and sisters. How are you all doing? Martha Rose, Cecile, and the crew over there on Bermudiana Road. Happy Friday to each and every one of you. I want to say happy Friday to Lynette Vessel as well. Listen, you all are doing great and fabulous out there because I know, hey, Cammie Smith, I know you are saying Alberta Smith as well. I want to do a big shout out to Kelly Steed this morning. And I want to shout out to our wonderful little listeners this morning. Barbara Burt, how you doing out there? Connie Francis, how are you doing? Tanya and Frank, listen, it is Friday. Mr. and Mrs. Paul, listen, I keep on seeing all these folks in and around the beautiful islands of Bermuda as I go around. And they're like, I also want to say this morning, Beverly Howe, listen, we decree and we declare that God's hand and his favor is upon your life. And everything that you are in need of, God will supply your needs. And remember, no weapon, no sickness, no disease, no plot, no plan of the enemy will prosper. So we are decreeing and today that all is well with you. From the crown of your head to the sole of your feet, whatever you are in need of, if you are in need of anything. Daranika, Jacoby Basden, how are you all doing out there? Galvette and Jeannie, Shanette and Toes, as you are locked in to Magic 102.7, the hits of today and yesterday. It is a fabulous Friday. Have an amazing Friday. This one is going out to each and every one of you. Andrea Hassel, the Swan family. Hey, you all get used to it. These are the hits of today and yesterday. Mr. KD, go ahead and magnify.

That was Hosanna, Blessed Be the Rock of My Salvation. Listen, it is Friday. Yes, and you are locked in to Magic 102.7. Happy Friday, May the 28th. This is the last Friday in the amazing month of May. So, we have another great hit coming up for you long. You all, no longer bound. This one's by Forrest Frank and Maverick City.

Yes, you've been locked in to Magic 102.7, the hits of today and yesterday. You certainly are. And we have another great one coming up for you all next. You are locked in to Magic 102.7, the hits of today and yesterday. That's right. All week, all year, God has been good to us.

0: 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Has the Lord been good to you? Give us a call here at Magic 102.7 at 292-1027. Has the Lord been good to you? And give us a call up and let us know how good God has been good to you.
1: Oh, that same blood gives us strength from day to day. And it will never, never, everybody say never,
2: never,
1: never,
2: never
1: lose its power. Then he said, the blood that Jesus shed for me. Way back on Calvary, it was the blood.

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0: Here's another classic. Matt.
1: Hallelujah. As we prepare for the word this morning, I just wonder if there are some people who feel like I do, that when I think about...
2: I need to know if there's some people that feel like I do, that we are happy that we had an amazing month of May and that we're still locked in to Magic 102.7. Stay locked in. We have Evangelist Nikita Robinson coming up in the 10 o'clock hour. And she's also has a wonderful interview, a live on-air interview coming up as well. But listen, I know that you all are blessed, and you are not just blessed, but you also are a blessing. So stay locked in to Magic 102.7. Have a wonderful and an amazing weekend, and I hope to see you all back here on Monday morning.
1: What the Lord has done for me just in this week alone. When I think about the God that was there for me on Monday and on Tuesday and on Wednesday, the God that was with me on Thursday and Friday and Saturday, that when I get up on Sunday morning and put my clothes on, I come with the intention to give the Lord the greatest praise that I have. It's nice to see you. I'm glad that you're here too. But when I walk in the door, I come to give God praise on Sunday morning. Anybody feel like me? Come on, let's release this sound. Praise Him.
2: Come on, folks, let's praise Him, because it is Friday.

0: Amen. Amen.
1: That's my testimony.
0: Amen. God bless
1: you. Thank you.
0: Have a great one, Sister Al. Is there anyone else out there that wants to call us in and praise him? Listen, we can't just wait for the Saturday or the Sunday to praise him. We can't wait till we feel better about what we are going through. Whether you are sick and or shut in, you do not have a job, you are looking to get a new car or buy a home, whatever it is, you must continue to praise God during and through the process. This is Praise Him. Listen, we praise him all week here on Magic 102.7, and I'm looking forward to continuing praising God all weekend long. So remember, folks, find a place of worship and praise that you can go to be refilled. Yes, it is Friday and you are locked into Magic 102.7. I look forward to seeing you all back here on Monday morning at 7 a.m. But in the meanwhile, continue to praise and worship God.
2: I just wonder if there are some people who feel like I do, that when I think about what the Lord has done for me just in this week alone, when I think about the God that was there for me on Monday and on Tuesday and on Wednesday, the God that was...
0: You know what they say, when I think about the goodness of Jesus and all that he's done for me, I'm going to praise him. Oh, yes, I am. Because listen, he brought us, each and every one of us, through to another week. So this is Praise Him.
2: Hallelujah. As we prepare for the word this morning, I just wonder if there are some people who feel like I do, that when I think about what the Lord has done for me just in this week alone, when I think about the God that was there for me on Monday and on Tuesday and on Wednesday, the God that was with me on Thursday and Friday and Saturday, that when I get up on Sunday morning and put my clothes on, I come with the intention to give the Lord the greatest praise that I have. It's nice to see you. I'm glad that you're here too. But when I walk in the door, I come to give God praise on Sunday morning. Anybody feel like me?

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Let's go.

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And I had a little accident with my finger. 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I had an accident, it got hurt. 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
0: You're the reason why.
1: You're the reason why.
0: Listen. And when the song is over. 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
1: 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We're that good. 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
1: Let me hear the worshipers!

Remember, the Lord is coming soon. If you want Jesus in your heart, then just repeat after me. Father, I know that I have broken your laws, and my sin has separated me from you. I am truly sorry, and now I want to turn away from my past sinful life towards you. Please forgive me and help me avoid sinning again. I believe your Son, Jesus Christ, died for my sins, was resurrected from the dead, is alive, and hears my prayer. I invite Jesus to become the Lord of my life, to rule and reign in my heart from this day forward. Please send your Holy Spirit to help me.

Clothes in my right mind. No. I know you can hear it in my voice. Oh my goodness. See that? Oh my God. I had such a good time last night. I did, you guys. I was at Spring Into the Arts. Thank you to Education Officer for the Arts, Dr. Shannon Rose. Really, truly appreciate you. Thank you for having me again as the MC for Spring Into the Arts, One World, Many Stories. Now, this was the East Family of Schools Showcase, and did they showcase? They did. It was absolutely awesome, family. So I'll tell you a little bit more about it later, but let's just go ahead and officially open up the worship room here on Magic 102.7. So you know what I want to say to each and every one of you, right? Good morning. Bom dia. I had me a Portuguese donut last night. Thank you to the Whitney Institute male student, I believe, that made it. He wasn't able to be there last night. Oh, my goodness. I'm trying to talk about it later, but then I had shepherd's pie, a cupcake-sized shepherd's pie. But instead of the hamburger, they used lamb. Thank you to the Whitney Institute students that made that. And then I had sorrel. But you know what they did with their sorrel? They put ginger beer in it, and that was it. I don't think I could ever drink sorrel the same way it used to be. It's got to have ginger beer in it. It was so delicious. And you saw the student just mixing the, you know, the measurements and the concoction, putting it all together. Thank you, guys. Oh, my goodness. See, when you pay the $25, you get that little extra. I'm just saying. And plus, you know that all proceeds are going back into the arts program in each and every one of our schools. So excited to hear about that. But look, bom dia, buenos dias, magadan umaga, bonjour, gui maru, ohayo gozaimasu, sawadee panchao, magwanani.

For us, right? You ready for that deliverance? Man, oh man, oh man. Well, good morning to you on this Friends and Family Friday on this Florence Webb Maxwell Day. Happy birthday, Florence Webb Maxwell. Please, when you see her today, wish a happy birthday for me, please. I've got on my, and tell her, please let her know that I've got on my Girl Cut shirt. Yes, today is Florence Webb Maxwell Day. Yay! Bermudians, we've got to celebrate. Bermuda, we got to celebrate our Bermudians. We really do. Florence Webb Maxwell, I'll give you some history on it a little bit later, but I just want to tell you what today is. Florence Webb Maxwell Day here in Bermuda. Today is her birthday. Let's celebrate her. And if you've got a Girl Card t-shirt, go ahead and put it on sometime today. You may be at work, said, no, I forgot, Nikita. Well, when you go home, put it on, take a picture. Yes, Florence Webb Maxwell Day today. Hashtag that. I'm just saying, or Girl Card Day, whichever one you want to hashtag, I'm going to hashtag both, absolutely. So today's Friends and Family Day. Proverbs 17:17 says, if a friend loves at all times, they absolutely do. And I know a friend that sticks closer than a brother. His name is J-E-S-U-S, you got it. Today we also call it Fullness Friday. Psalm 16:11 says, thou will show me the path of life. In thy presence is fullness of joy, not partialness, not three quarters, not half, you know. It's fullness of joy. At thy right hand are what? Pleasures forevermore. Real quickly, for those of you that are new to the worship room, welcome, welcome, welcome. To my regulars, welcome back, welcome back, welcome back. What typically happens is that our local listeners call into our local number, which is 297-1027. Our overseas listeners, anywhere in the USA, Canada, Puerto Rico, Hawaii, or the U.S. Virgin Islands, they call into our toll-free number, which is 1-888-257-9086. And they'll call in with either their scripture of the day, their devotion, their miracle, their short testimony, their song request, a poem, a song on their heart, a prayer, prophetic word, revelation, shout outs, triumphs, words of encouragement, take note of, did you know, reflection, thanks and praise, and they're just a reminder. Now I've got company coming in the studio about 10:30 this morning, yes. And for those of you that are looking for parking spaces around here to get in for your interviews, sometimes I suggest people just go straight down Union Street. So like from here, right down by Fish and Things, they've got parking down that way as well, just in case for those that are looking in the area. And where Mr. Brown's used to be on that street right there. You'll find it. You'll find it. So anyway, family, keep it here. We'll be right back after God's Got Me by Anthony Brown and Group Therapy. It's Magic 102.7, The Worship Room.

0: All right, let's do our part.
1: God's got me. Sing this tune in the afternoon. God's got me. Mm-hmm. God's got me all night, all day. I just say God's got me. Feels so good to be loved by you. You got me and I got you. Yeah, let me hear you say it. God's got me.
0: Oh, look, you guys. Oh, my goodness. Yep, I did double. I can't say did double duty last night, but man, yeah, I emceed last night at Spring Into the Arts. So I just want to give everyone that took part in that a great big shout out. And think I was able to talk to some of the principals. Yes, it was so nice. And they were so excited about their students, and I certainly appreciate that. And so I want to shout out to Summersfield Academy Concert Band, directed by Miss Tiffany Fox. Thank you to Summersfield Academy Steel Pan Ensemble, directed by Miss Janice Pearman. St. David's Primary Dub Poetry, directed by Miss T. Allen. Elliott Primary Ensemble, directed by Mr. Renfro, Miss Roberts, and Mrs. Simmons. St. George's Preparatory Drumline and Dancers, directed by Mr. Rushon Bean and Miss Dill. And then we had the East End Primary Theatrical Excerpt, directed by Miss Allen. Whitney Institute Choir. Hey, they brought Johnny Woolridge back out. Oh, my goodness. That was awesome. The Harrington Sound Academy Ensemble was directed by Mrs. Kim Simmons. And the Francis Patton Primary Choir, Cheer Squad, and Drum Solo. Wow. Directed by Mr. Roche Bean, Miss Thompson, Miss Hollis, Miss Obas, and Mr. Watson. So we just want to give everyone a big, great big round of applause. And then I'm going to look at my other page because I don't want to mess up any names. Mr. Ricky Taitana from Summersfield Academy. Mr. Gladstone Thompson was there from St. David's Primary. Mrs. Gail Smith from St. George's Prep. Miss Julie Fogel from East End Primary. Miss Rashima Swan from Whitney Institute Middle School. Mrs. Cindy Weeks from Harrington Sound Academy. And Mr. Todd Fox from Francis Patton Primary. Mrs. Delton L. Miners from Elliott Primary wasn't able to make it. But yeah, shout out to those principals that came out and were able to make it. Thank you, thank you, thank you. And just keep doing the great work in our school. And you guys, when you see Education Officer for the Arts, Dr. Shannon Rose, please, please, please give her a round of applause. Like, really, really, really, job well done. Thank you, thank you, thank you for having me as MC. I MC'd the first one. I think it was it just the senior schools? I'm trying to remember which one that was. And then it went from Central East, Central West East, something like that. But anyway, yes, it was a good time to be had. And thank you to all the parents and all those that came out to support. Thank you. Thank you very, very much. And I was just reminded of some of our artists that are overseas. Like, you've got Candace Furbin in the UK. I'm just thinking people that come to the top of my head. Jonathan, the town crier's son that's in the USA. You've got Zoe. She's in Canada. And just want to just say, you know, not all our kids are going to be in one particular field, but they're also able to be in the field of arts. And, you know, I just want to say congratulations to those that are doing it and excelling, certainly. And you guys, I'm also shouting out to everybody that participated in Bermuda Day. You saw some of the arts shine there. To my Wilkinson family, thank you, thank you, thank you. First Church of God family, Soundview Road, thank you, thank you, thank you for having us. Now, my everyday shout outs. Shouting out to the Shelley Bay Swimmers? No, I was asleep. And I said, Nikita, you don't have anything to do tonight? Oh, my goodness. I am going to go home and chill. I am. So shouting out to the Shelley Bay. I'll go swimming tomorrow morning. Shelley Bay Swimmers, Sunrise Swimmers, the Dawn Swimmers, Daniel Head Swimmers, Pool Pals, Saturday Dolphins, Solo Swimmers, the Mermaids, Merman, Clearwater, Pontoons, Horseshoe Bay. And because today is Friday, I'd like to shout out to Bermuda Whaling Women International Network, Sisters to Sisters, Women of Living Waters, Wednesdays Are for Women, United to Healer, Wisdom Women's Movement, Praying Women of Worth, Parents Pray Bermuda, Women Connecting in Prayer, Girls at the Gate, Ladies in Faith and Enterprise. Shouting out to all of you. My interview schedule, yes, I've got company coming in this morning. We've got the 10th annual 24-hour community prayer room led by Minister Dr. Eugenia L. Robinson. And we have some of her supporters that are coming in that helps to take part in this 24-hour community prayer room. And you know you want to take part, family. Saturday, June the 6th, it starts 12 a.m., 12 midnight. Yes, it does. Also, you guys, just want to go ahead and give a shout-out to our family from Bermuda, a wellness space, cultivating wellness together. Thank you to Dr. Ball for stopping by. I just want to let you know what they've still got going on. They had the Eating for Health and Resilience yesterday, and today, Friday, from May 29th, 4 p.m. to 6 p.m., they're at the Baha'i National Center, and integrative wellness educator Dr. Ed Bowman. They've got tea with Dr. B. It's a free informal gathering that's taking place there. And then on Saturday, they said, you know, they only had like a few tickets left, okay? And this one is not free, but it's $25 to Be Well community members, $40 for new members. They're having their Cultivating Wellness Together experiences and mini workshops celebrating integrative wellness. 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That starts, registration is from 9 to 9:15, and it goes on until 4 p.m. Heritage Worship Center, shouting out to you. We're joining up with our family there for their Taking It to the Streets and our fifth Sunday worship assembly. Mm-hmm. And it will be taking place at starting at 11 a.m. at Victoria Park. We're excited about that. If there needs to be a rain date, family, we will certainly let you guys know, okay? And just look out for Heritage Worship Center Facebook page. You can also look out for One Body in Christ Movement for God's Purpose Facebook page as well. They're going to have their service from 11 a.m. to 12:30, morning service, and then the vendors and the prayer and the praise and the Ministry of the Arts, 1 p.m. to 4 p.m., all at Victoria Park. They've got a clothing market. They've got a bakery, baked goods. They've got just so much going on. They've got it's a family event. So everyone is welcome to come on out. You can bring your church on out as well. For more information, you can call 537-8907, 537-8907. And again, great big shout out to Heritage Worship Center. We're joining them for Taking It to the Streets. And it's going to be prayer for Bermuda as well and free medical screening. So you got that. And then last but certainly not least, the Golden Hour was yesterday. And I want to give a great big shout out to Minister Tanae Ferbert for stopping by. I certainly appreciate that. And then, of course, looking at my notes again, she had Aria Utterbridge with her. And they, of course, was giving us tips from the Bermuda Dementia Bermuda. And so for more information, family, you can certainly go ahead and check them out on their Facebook page under Dementia Bermuda for more information. But the tip that she gave us was to trust the professionals, move early, educate yourself, and don't be afraid to ask for assistance, okay? So I wanted to give that information to you. Again, you can check out Dementia Bermuda, and the number is 246-7550. That's 246-7550. You got that? All right, family. Blessings on blessings. Time to get the body moving, and then, of course, we're going to have company in the studio. So keep it here, and we'll be right back. It's magic. I got to see if I remember this one, though, too. Oh, my God.

All my blessed people, come on. All my blessed people. Report to the dance floor. What you about to learn? All my blessed people. He talks us through it, so you should be able to. I should remember it, right? We'll see what happens. Step up, back. And lean to the left, right? Right, and then right. Step up, step, crisscross, and lean. And then turn to the right. Step up and back. Turn it out to the left. Step up and back. So up, back, crisscross, lean to the right. Up, back, crisscross, lean to the left. And turn to the right. Clap, clap, step up and back. Turn it out to the left. Clap, clap, step up and back. Good, I remember. So

and turn to the right. Clap, clap, step up and back. Turn out to the left. Clap, clap, step up and back. We got it, ready? And up, back, crisscross. Lean to the right. Up, back, crisscross. Lean to the left. Turn to the right. Turn to the right. Clap, clap, step up. Step back and turn to the left. Clap, clap, step up and back. You guys keep going. I gotta get my guest settled, all right? Cool.

0: All right, fam. I remember this step. I'm so proud of myself. Because, you know, we just do this one every last Friday. And so it just seems like we've been missing. Bermuda Day was last week Friday. I think I was away the other Friday. And so it was like, it's been a minute. But I'm glad they give us the instructions to do that. I remembered it. Now I had to take it easy with the crisscross part, right? I didn't jump. I just put my right foot over my left foot and brought it back. That's how I did my crisscross, okay? You know, sometimes we got to do that, you know? Absolutely. Well, good morning, good morning, good morning, family. I am excited because guess what? The 10th annual 24-hour community prayer room is coming up soon. We've got Sisters Lauren King and Sisters Eugenia Utterbridge here in the studio with us. And we just want to say, good morning, ladies. How are you?
1: Good morning.
0: Good morning. Good morning. Good morning. Good morning. It's so good to see you, ladies.
1: Great to be here.
0: I'm so glad. And how excited are you about the 10th? It's the 10th annual. Yes. Mm. And I know this is being put on every year, led by Minister Dr. Eugenia Robinson from Restoration House Ministries International, and she leads it. But what I love about it is that she gets the entire body of Christ involved in it, locally and internationally.
1: Yes,
0: so that's what I love. So locally, who are you guys representing?
2: We're representing God.
0: Oh, just representing God. Okay.
1: That's exactly right.
0: Okay.
1: And I just wanted to say, when you were talking about Dr. Eugenia, you know, the scripture, by your fruit, you will know them.
0: Wow.
1: And I have watched her for years, and she's someone who doesn't have the easiest of mobility.
0: Yes.
1: And she's someone who tends to have pain from time to time. You never hear her complain.
0: You don't.
1: And she is a woman of such creativity and so much vision that the Lord gives her.
2: Yes.
1: That I've been watching her for ages, and I thought, God, I've got to be there. I've got to be with this woman of God.
0: Yes.
1: And that's one of the things that has drawn me. And the fact that we're praying for our island.
0: Thank you. Mm-hmm.
1: That involves everyone who lives on this island.
0: Mm-hmm.
1: And I've been so blessed by that. That was one of the reasons why I had to get involved.
2: Mm-hmm. Yeah, and I guess it was about 5 years ago when I became connected with Dr. Eugenia. And when Sister Lauren was just talking, the word that came up regarding Dr. Eugenia is substance. That she is really a woman of substance, and I just felt that as the body of Christ, that I needed to connect.
1: Yes,
2: and I believe that that's what God is calling us to do.
0: Okay,
2: just like how our physical bodies are, our arms are connected to our body, the rest of our bodies, our legs, and so on. So, for us, we wanted to be connected to someone who was displaying the fruit of the Spirit.
0: Absolutely. Mm-hmm. What time did you pray last year, or the year before, 5 years ago? What time do you normally get on the line?
2: Last year, we got on just at around midnight.
0: Around midnight?
1: We were the first ones on.
0: You were the first ones on at midnight?
1: We were the first ones on.
0: Wow. Yeah. And how long did you stay on? Because I know from last year, I remember she had a schedule, and you know, it was certain people that took certain hours, or like, you know, like she'll lead a couple of hours and then allow someone else to lead and things like that.
2: She does have always has a schedule.
0: Yes, yes, she does.
1: It's not always the schedule isn't always adhered to by the minute. Some people pray longer than hours, than others. And you know, it just whoever follows, if someone isn't there, sometimes people forget or they go to sleep. They don't wake up. So she's got her music, she's always prepared.
0: Absolutely.
1: And people are always praying in the Spirit. Even as this is going on.
0: How can people get involved?
1: Well, they need to register because she's got this ongoing schedule. And I believe you've got in front of me there where they can, the EugenioRobinson.com. You see that down the bottom of the...
0: So you can go to her website at www.eugenialrobinson.com. You can also call 536-2725, 536-2725 as well. And once you get to the flyer, she actually has the the barcode there.
1: She has the barcode, you can also do that as well. The whole schedule on it as
0: the whole
1: to
0: schedule. Okay.
1: What times are available.
0: And I need to know, is she going to be up at Pembroke again?
1: She's going to be at St. Monica's Church.
0: I went there. I don't know. I like to do it in person. I know a lot of people online, but normally it's either before or after One Body in Christ Movement for God's Purpose. We have a rehearsal that I either go before or I come after. Mm-hmm. I think, no, last year I came after and the year before I came after. Yeah. And the atmosphere up there is just so beautiful. And she's got the prayer tables there as well.
1: Yeah. Yes.
0: And it's just all set up. It so really whether is. You want to join her in person or online,
1: yes.
0: the choice is absolutely up mm-hmm. to you. But again, the website is, I'm just writing this down for myself as well, you guys, Eugenia. Are you two related?
2: No. I'm Eugenie. I-E. She's I-A.
0: Thank you. I'm glad. Eugenie. Oh, so you're I-E. I-E. Okay.
2: Yes.
0: Thank you, Sue. I was like, okay, Eugenie. And she's Eugenia L. Robinson and .com. Mm-hmm. Why would you two say it's important for Bermuda to join in this 10th annual 24-hour community prayer?
2: Well, for me, God has given us a mandate, I believe, in 2 Chronicles 7:14.
0: Hello, talk about it.
2: And it says that the first word, if my people who are called by my name will humble ourselves and seek his face and turn from our wicked ways, then... And it's almost like only then will he hear God, Jesus will hear from heaven and forgive us of our sins and heal our land.
0: Yes, and then so there is pray.
2: And and seek pray. His face and pray.
0: Yes.
2: Yeah, at the beginning. So for me, you know, that is something that it has turned me around. That scripture in itself.
0: Yes.
2: Is talking to the body of Christ.
0: Hello, tell them.
2: So if we do what we're supposed to do and turn from our wicked ways, then people will be drawn.
0: Hello, that's it.
1: You know, yesterday I was in Dockyard and I was watching the people go on and off the cruise ship, and they were enjoying Bermuda. They were coming back from tours. And Bermuda is such a beautiful place, but underneath, there's so much that's going on that's not of God.
0: That's it.
1: And God will always answer prayer. And I don't have the specific scripture, but I know it's found in various gospels where it says that when you pray, if you believe that God hears you, that he will answer. If you have the faith, if you believe, and you will have what you ask for. That's one scripture. Another one, it says, if two or three are gathered together, God is in the midst.
0: Yes, he is.
1: And whatever we pray for, we can have. But it's having the faith, it's having the trust, and it's understanding that we are only going to see change on this island if we come together as a body, the body of Christ. We're not talking about one denomination over here. We need to come together. And that's what I love about this. This is open to everyone who believes that Jesus is the Son of God and that he answers prayer.
0: Yes.
1: Each one of us is responsible. We all live on this island.
0: That's right.
1: And we want only the best for this island. And to pass on to the next generation a beautiful island.
0: That's it.
1: We need to pray, and we need to do, not just get on our knees and pray, but we need to get up and do.
0: Pray without works is dead.
2: The change has to happen with us. And just for your listeners, that it can come in the form of receiving a God moment, receiving a poem.
0: Okay,
2: just your time with God is... you're building that that relationship with him, and out of it comes many things. So you may not even say a word, but he may, and we need to hear what God is saying about Bermuda now.
0: That's it.
2: And we need to return And I see Dr. Eugenia has about the lighthouses.
0: Yes.
2: And then how we are, well, first of all, that Jesus is the light.
0: Yes, he is.
2: And he's calling us mm-hmm. to be lights.
0: Yes, he is.
2: So Bermuda, just take that call to be a light wherever you are.
0: Yes.
2: It doesn't have to be that you're praying, you know, and that's, we're called to do that.
0: Right.
2: But it could be in other ways. He may just give you a word.
0: Mm-hmm.
2: One word.
0: Right.
2: And that may be a word that Bermuda needs to
1: exactly.
2: have in order to shift.
0: Yes.
2: And even with the shifted,
0: mm-hmm.
2: and even with that shifted, which is the theme mm-hmm. for this year, is I looked at that and was like, okay, do I shift it? Means you can be shifted forward.
0: Mm-hmm.
2: You could be shifted to the side. And are we shifting backwards?
0: Mm-mm.
2: Mm-hmm. Right? Or are we just in neutral and needing to go up into first gear?
0: Okay. He says if you're lukewarm,
2: yeah.
1: That's
0: spew
1: it.
0: You out.
1: He
0: so
1: will
0: yeah,
1: you out.
0: Absolutely. Absolutely. Yeah. I love this. Yes, she says you are the light of the world. Come
1: yes.
0: and be a part of this powerful time of prayer, unity, and intercession. Together we shine his light. And I have to say a congratulations to Minister Dr. Eugenia Allen
1: yes.
0: Robinson because she was in the Bermuda Day Parade
1: yes.
0: this year. She was like, Nikita, can I be behind you? And I had no, I told her yes, but I had no power over that. She was some ways behind, I believe. But she was there and she had her float of the mm-hmm. lighthouse and she mm-hmm. won for, well, God, I know she was like, he don't say me, but God, because you, Sister Lauren, you talked about her creativity.
1: Yes.
0: And even though because of her mobility, she doesn't complain or doesn't allow that to stop her from doing what God has called her to do.
1: Mm-hmm.
0: So she had built a lighthouse and they won first place for most faithful award. So
1: mm-hmm.
0: Dr. Eugenia, I just want to say congratulations and look forward to what you're going to bring mm-hmm. next year in the Bermuda Day Parade. Because we need the body of Christ in the
1: yes.
0: Bermuda Day Parade. I want to shout out to Miracle Temple as well. They weren't able to do it this year, but next year, I'm looking forward to seeing you, Miracle Temple, for sure.
1: Mm-hmm.
0: But even Sister Eugenie, you had mentioned how, you know, sometimes God just gives you a word.
1: Mm-hmm.
0: I just want to encourage listeners that whatever you have for prayer, please come and join us
2: yes.
0: because your word is vital,
1: mm-hmm.
0: the word that God gives
1: mm-hmm.
0: you. And like you mentioned before, we are all part of the body of Christ.
1: Mm-hmm.
0: Each of us has our measure.
1: Mm-hmm.
0: So that's why we need you and the body of Christ. Hello, let's come
1: mm-hmm.
0: together. And I encourage you to let's go ahead and do this together. Again, you can go on her website at www.eugenialrobinson.com. I have not signed up yet. Normally I do the 4 o'clock slot. No.
2: AM.
0: No. Oh, no. PM. I know some of you guys are on the wall at 3 a.m. What slots are you guys doing this year? You're at 12 midnight again?
1: We're midnight.
0: Midnight. Look at the midnight.
1: And it's a group of us. We've got the first hour.
2: Yeah.
0: Oh, I love
2: we're
0: it.
2: We're going to be soaking first.
0: You're going to be soaking
2: we're
0: first.
2: We're going to be doing
0: okay.
2: the soaking first.
0: Okay.
2: This is the first year for doing the
1: yes.
2: soaking.
0: Okay, so tell us about that.
2: And with soaking, it's that's coming into the presence of God.
0: Okay.
2: That's
0: mm-hmm.
2: like the children, you know, in the wilderness, right? Starting at the east gate and pressing on in.
0: Okay.
2: And in those times
0: mm-hmm.
2: when the music is on
0: mm-hmm.
2: and we really realize that we're in the presence of God,
0: mm-hmm.
2: it's amazing what we see
0: mm-hmm.
2: and it's amazing what we hear.
0: Okay.
2: And we're expecting that we're going to hear God give us some direction.
1: Yes.
0: Now, you guys, with your first hour, are you all meeting centrally in one place, or are you guys in your individual homes, are you at St. Monica's?
1: We meet at St. Monica's.
0: Oh, you guys going to be there for
1: we'll
0: the first
1: time?
0: You'll be at
1: St.
0: Monica's,
1: yeah.
0: Okay.
1: We go back and forth to check on it just to make sure that Dr. Eugenia, and she always has a group around her.
0: She does,
1: she
0: yes.
1: She has great support.
0: Yes, yes.
1: Just to see if they need anything.
0: Mm-hmm.
1: We just want to be there for them. And talking about the lighthouse.
0: Yes.
1: We've heard so many people say Bermuda is a lighthouse.
0: Yes, we have.
1: I truly believe that God placed Bermuda on a little rock
0: mm.
1: in the middle of the Atlantic
0: mm-hmm.
1: Ocean because he wants to use this little place for the rest of the world. You're
0: mm.
1: looking at two mm-hmm. people who truly believe that.
0: Mm-hmm.
1: I believe that everything that Bermuda needs
0: mm-hmm.
1: whatever equipment, whatever career, whatever gift that is needed to build Bermuda up is already on this island. God has already placed his people here.
3: Okay.
1: But we need to start with a government who will go before God and say, okay, God, before we make any decisions, what are you saying? So we're praying for the wisdom of the government.
3: Absolutely, yes.
1: We're praying for every facet, the education, the young people who are really missing it, many of them missing the mark. And we're praying for the churches to allow the Holy Spirit to move, you know, to move away from their own agenda and just to allow God to come in and change. Shift it. That's the theme. Shift it. So that's something that's past tense. It's really something that's already done. And when you think about it, when we pray, well, God's already done it anyway.
3: Hello, thank you, Jesus.
1: We're praying according to his will, but it's already done. The shift has already taken place.
3: That's it. That is it. That's it. Absolutely. He says, "Man, a man plans, but God directs." And that's what I love about him. And he tells us, you know, he goes before us, and he's also our rear guard. That's what I love about God, and that he's omnipresent, so he's everywhere at all times, you know? Sister Eugenie, did you have anything else that you wanted to add as well?
2: I was thinking that there's a word, and this, I believe, is for somebody out there, that just getting that one word. And the word that has been on my heart for weeks, for months now, is that we, the body of Christ, need to be transformed.
3: Okay.
2: Which is really from within. And then afterwards, looking at the scriptures and everything, what does it say? And so this here is to encourage the next person that if you get one word, then look at the scriptures for that word and then pray those scriptures through.
3: Okay.
2: And you'd be amazed as to what our prayer life, how it actually changes, or our just coming into his presence changes because we're expecting to hear a word.
3: That's it. So you guys, again, Saturday, June the 6th, starting 12 midnight, 12 midnight. So if you want to be at St. Monica's Mission, you can certainly go. And it starts at 12 midnight and it goes straight through until 11:59 p.m. She has here Matthew 5:14, you are the light of the world. Sign up today, reserve your hour. And I apologize, Minister Eugenia, because I think she wrote, I've been so busy with Bermuda Day. I know she wanted One Body in Christ Movement for God's Purpose to take an hour. I'll check the schedule. I'll certainly see what we can do, but I will be there. I will be there. I will definitely be there. So it says, reserve your hour and be a part of this powerful prayer movement. Let's continue to seek a God together. Your prayers make a difference.
1: Again, and they don't necessarily have to be there.
3: Exactly, you don't.
1: They can be on phone.
3: Yep, absolutely. You could be on Zoom. Yeah. You could be on the internet, as long as you've got that. So again, you can go and sign up at her website, www.eugenialrobinson.com or you can call 536-2725, 536-2725. And she has on here, I'll give a shout out to Chaplain Frankie Francis, I believe, who was also assisting her with this 10th annual 24-hour community prayer room. Ladies, anything else you want to let the listening audience know?
1: I would just like to encourage people to become involved. There are so many people who are intimidated by praying, you know, not just in their prayer closet by praying. And they get intimidated because they might hear another person praying a 10-minute, 15-minute prayer.
3: Right.
1: But just to come out of their comfort zone and pray.
3: Yes.
1: And pray.
3: And pray.
1: Pray from their heart.
3: That's it.
1: Like they're talking to their best friend.
3: That's it.
1: Who is Jesus?
3: Amen.
1: He's our best friend.
3: Amen. Amen. And I just want to encourage them, as you said, that it's a prayer is a conversation with God, your best friend. So go ahead and you'll be surprised at some of the most powerful prayers are from those that have, you know, never really prayed before, but when they pray from the heart, and I think sometimes they astound themselves because they're allowing the Holy Spirit to use them. Like, did I just say that? Well, no, not exactly you, but the Holy Spirit used you. And as long as you say yes, that's the most important thing. Amen. Sister Eugenie?
2: I was very much reminded when you were talking about the light. I so see that a lot of things that we see in the natural are actually, we should look at it and say, what is God saying in the spiritual? And in the natural, I become very concerned that in the East and in the west, mm-hmm. we have two beautiful lighthouses, mm-hmm. and neither of them are working.
3: Okay.
2: And I believe that in the spirit realm, mm-hmm. God is saying something to Bermuda.
1: It's a good mm-hmm. point.
2: So I am really impressing upon whoever can make that change, that in the natural, number one, that those lights be able to shine, mm-hmm. and then also Bermuda,
3: mm.
2: Bermuda, let your light shine.
1: In Jesus' name.
2: In Jesus' name. You Amen. Are beautiful people.
3: Amen.
2: Right.
3: Would you like to close us out in prayer?
1: Yeah. Mm. Father God, we just thank you for this time. Mm. We thank you, Lord. We prayed beforehand that those people whom you wanted to be on the air would be on. And we pray that those people who are just sitting on the fence will say, okay, I've got it. I'm going to do it, and let them do it. And we thank you for the success. We thank you, Lord yes. God, for what you've already done mm-hmm. and for what you continue to do. I continue also to pray for Nikita and her awesome ministry. Mm. Bless her. Bless her family. Bless this station. Father, we thank you for hearing and answering prayer. We give you mm-hmm. all the honor, mm-hmm. all the glory, and all the praise in Jesus' name. Amen.
3: Amen. Amen. Thank you, ladies, so much. Appreciate you again.
1: We love you. Appreciate
3: love you as well. 10th annual 24-hour community prayer room. 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We've got Believers.
2: Amen.
3: My last call coming up. Are you a believer? Amen. Hey, well, let me see it by your fruits. You got to come and join the prayer hour, 24-hour prayer. We appreciate that. Keep it here. We'll be right back. It's magic.
4: Come on, everybody. Put your hands together right here.

0: Hallelujah. Believers, we believe in you. We believe we're going to see all of you. Please go ahead and spread the word. The 10th annual 24-hour community prayer room. If you've never participated, come on. This is the time for you to participate. Spread the word, spread the word, spread the word. Get your group together. Get your church together. Maybe your church can take an hour. Imagine that. If each church on the island took an hour, what? Oh, man, he says Eugene, you would have each slot filled. I'm sure they are filled by now. They should be. But just in case it's not, if your church, hey, intercessors, calling all the intercessors, this is, oh, what a God thing to be part of. 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Again, 10th annual 24-hour community prayer room family. We're looking forward to seeing your face in the place. Come and be a part of this powerful time of prayer, unity, and intercession. Together, we shine his light. Remember, you are the light of the world. You can go ahead on CITV and check out the lighthouse that she created. And go ahead and check that out. Congratulations, congratulations, congratulations. We got second place. We had a lighthouse, smaller version of hers, smaller version of the lighthouse. And then we had the Bermuda roofs, and oh my gosh, yeah, to God be the glory. Just calling all believers, whatever it is God has called you to do, go ahead and do it. I can only imagine what it was like when she started this 10 years ago. You know, when you start something, it's like, you know, but keep at it. You know, honestly, believers, I encourage you to keep at what God has called you to do, regardless of the obstacles, regardless of the trials and tribulations. Okay. What is it? Oh, man, if we faint not, you know, the one about not being weary, that one there. Family, just press on. It's perseverance is the key. It is. God's got you. Whatever, God has got you, all right? All right, oh, speaking of believers, right. What are we believers doing? We believers, before we get to the 24-hour prayer, we believers are getting together with Heritage Worship Center. Family, we're excited about it, taking it to the streets. Looking forward to seeing your place this Sunday, 11 a.m. We're going to be at Victoria Park, family. I'm so excited that we're joining with them. So it's going to be a prayer. It's going to be praise. They've got... they're going to be taking your blood pressure and all the things like that. They're going to have vendors that's going to be there as well, family. So, again, looking forward to seeing your face in the place and glad that we could partner with Heritage Worship Center on this. And I think I wanted to read something else to you from that because I don't want to miss anything out. So if you just give me a second here, we've got to officially get into the 11 o'clock book club hour as well. So again, 11 a.m. to 4 p.m. at Victoria Park. That's what I wanted to say. There's going to be a clothing drive there as well. Fun activities for the entire family. So let's join Heritage Worship Center in conjunction with One Body in Christ Movement for God's Purpose for taking it to the street this Sunday. Come on out. Looking forward to seeing your face in the place. Now, family, let's officially get into the 11 o'clock book club hour, okay? Keep it here and we'll be right back. I mean, really right back.
1: 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Magic 102.7. This hour is being brought to you by Brown and Company.
0: See what I mean about right back? I said it. We are absolutely right back. Well, I'm excited to say that today there's a special a woman by the name of Florence Webb Maxwell who's celebrating her birthday today. Please call in and wish her happy birthday. Mm-hmm. And so today is Florence Webb Maxwell Day. Yes, I think it should be all throughout Bermuda. I've got on my Girl Card t-shirt and let you know her book is Girl Card. You can go and purchase it from my wonderful sponsors, Brown & Co. Now, that's not the book of the month, but It has previously been the book of the month, and I so enjoyed reading your book. I really, really, really did. It was the theater boycott in the eyes of a 16-year-old student, and it was beautifully written, and she won awards for that. Really excited about that. But right currently, the book of the month is Me One, the autobiography of Paulo Camarca Fego. I did Spring Into the Arts last night. Didn't have time to read the book, but... So we're gonna continue. I gotta read it till I'm finished. I gotta read it till I'm finished. Chapter 11. Let's talk about it on Monday, okay? Thank you for your patience, because I know some of you finished the book. Plus, I want to get more copies of the book into Brown Acorn. I wasn't able to do that this weekend. Just waiting for one person to do something. I'm gonna say who it is. But I've got the books. I tell you, I've got the books. Also, you guys, let me know that. The Big Bowtie Book Club, their book for the month of May is 1,324 Days in Bermuda by Horst Augustinovich. I am going to have to read that on my own. I honestly wanted to join them, but was unable to do that. But if you've read the book and you want to join them, give them a call at 295-2905 to find out more information. Or you can email libraryevent@gov.bm. Again, that's libraryevent@gov.bm. Praying Women of Worth, their book club is Reading When God Speaks by Joshua Giles. For more information, you can call 538-1488. Again, that's 538-1488. You've got it? All right, good. Well, we didn't get to Trust in God, so I've got Trust in God lined up here right now on Magic 102.7. I'll be right back after that, and I'll be ready to open up the phone lines for you guys to call in, okay? So keep it here, and we'll be right back. It's Magic.

0: 11:13 here in the worship room on Magic 102.7. Yeah, I trust in God. And you're right, He will never fail. We're in the book club hour brought to you by my wonderful sponsors, Brown & Co., located on Front Street, Reed Street, and Queen Street. Make sure you certainly go ahead and check them out. Anthony Mahabir, his book is available there. It's called Shadows in the Trade Winds. Yep, they got a Bermudian folklore story in that book as well. So go ahead and check them out. You guys, want to remind you of Brown & Co.'s various departments. And, of course, I'm going to give you some of their highlights as well. But I'll tell you about the departments first. And that'll be the Bookmark Department, which also has Glaze Cafe. You've got Hallmark. You've got Shoecase, and they've got travel accessories there as well. You've got Lifestyle. You've got Tourism, Front Street, and you've got Home and Wellness. Those are the various departments at Brown & Co. And I'll come back and give you some of the highlights, because what I wanted to do was to go ahead and open up the phone lines. Would love to hear from you this morning. Local number 297-1027. And those of you streaming in from overseas, anywhere in the USA, Canada, Puerto Rico, Hawaii, or the U.S. Virgin Islands, our toll-free number for you is 1-888-257-9086. Again, that's 1-888-257-9086. Otherwise than that, well, let me give you a couple of the phone lines are not ringing. I'll give you a couple of the highlights now, and I give you a couple of the highlights after we do your first medley of the day here in the worship room. Is that okay? All right, good. Some of the highlights they've got this week, Queen Street section, they've got local vendor Bermuda patches, brand by Chalice Zul, and it's the Bermuda Slang t-shirts and the Bermuda patches t-shirt available there as well. They've got The Silent Patient by Alex Michaelides. They've got Just Between Us Girl by Trisha Lares, and also Legally Smart Boys by Trisha Lares as well. They've got notebooks for children and adults that are back in stock. They've got a big variety at that. And then they've got a huge selection of books that are, what, 50% off while supplies last, family. Yep, you heard me. 50% off while supplies last. So make sure you go ahead and check out the Bookmark Department of Brown & Co. Also want to let you know about the KZ Notebook Cahier, KZ in multiple designs. So you've got a, this is what it does, right? The notebook holds all of this. You've got your pen. You'll say, yes, yes, yes. You'll say, yes, I've got my pen. I'm like, okay, check. And then it says phone, check. Cute notebook with an on-trend design, check. Phone lines are ringing. I'm going to come back and tell you the rest of this particular notebook, what it does for you and holds for you. Good morning, Magic 102.7.
1: Good morning, Nikita. This is Reverend Michael Barker. How are you?
0: I'm fine, thank you. And yourself?
1: I'm doing great.
0: I'm glad to hear you.
1: I still have situation about the youth games. I have ideas what we can do, but not too many people are listening to what I got to say.
0: Okay.
1: I tried to get the halls of schools open so the guys can hang out, and the police agreed with me. They were going to come by in plain clothes and talk to the kids if I got to start it. But Al James was the minister at the time, and they took him off the ministry. They put Jennifer Smith on, and when I told her about my program, she just said it was too much work, so it was all canceled. But I'm still working on it. I have guys coming to me all the time saying, look, Mike, I'm working now. I've got a family. Nothing, that nonsense anymore. So it's working. But now they got younger guys coming up, and that's kind of dangerous. So I'm still doing this. So keep me in prayer, okay, sis?
0: Absolutely, Reverend Michael Barclay. I appreciate that. Thank you for letting me know.
1: All right, God bless you.
0: All right, God bless you. And what's your contact number? Because I know some people are already doing some stuff that just will have you join them. What's your number?
1: 705-1629.
0: It's a 24/7 number. Okay, I love that. He's a 24/7 number. But let's go ahead and pray. All right, Heavenly Father, we come to you today giving you honor, glory, and praise. Father God, we know you know the heart of Reverend Michael Barclay, Father God, and his desire, Father God, to get rid of and diminish the gang violence that's going on in our islands, Father God. So we thank you that, excuse me, those that hear his number, 705-1629, will give him a call and join him or have a be a part of what has already been started in our island. So, Father God, we know, Father God, that you hear our hearts and you hear our prayers. And we

Thank you that this prayer falls on fertile grounds, Father God. And we thank you, Father God, for what you're doing. And we talked about transformation today, and we talked about shift today in this island, Father God. We talked about the 10th annual 24-hour community prayer room, Father God, and we know that gang violence will be one of those that will be tackled. We thank you that Reverend Michael Barkley will lend his words to the 10th annual 24-hour prayer as well, Father God, because we start with prayer, Father God, because it's a powerful weapon of all weapons in our arsenal that you've given us, Father God. So continue to use Reverend Michael Barkley above and beyond all that he can ask or think, Father God. And we thank you, Father God, for you getting honor, glory, and praise, Father God, when this situation transforms, or Father God, or Father God is no longer in existence here in Bermuda, Father God. So we rebuke, we break, we bind, we cancel the assignment of the enemy, especially against our young black Bermudian men, Father God. We thank you, Father God, that light, their light will shine, the light of God, the Holy Spirit will shine through them because of their transformation, Father God. If you could transform Saul to Paul, Father God, what more can you certainly do to them, Father God? I thank you for that Damascus experience that they will have right here in Bermuda, and they will say, it was God that transformed me. So, Father God, we thank you and praise you for miracles, signs, wonders, and gifts of the Holy Spirit. It's already been spoken. Bermuda will be a lighthouse unto the world, Father God. We thank you for the testimonies that's going to come out of this. In Jesus' name we say amen and amen. God bless you, Reverend Michael Barkley. Love you to life. Hallelujah. God bless you. Appreciate you. Thank you so much. All right, family. Whatever God's called you to do, go ahead and keep doing it, family, all right? To God be the glory. All right, family, we got time to get to your first medley. Yeah, so your first medley is going to be Fight Those Who Fight Me, O Lord, powerful reggae worship, Psalm 35. And then we've got Great I Am featuring Tasha Cobbs-Leonard, Shen Lamore. This is the live in Los Angeles version. And then we've got Greg O'Quinn with Joyful Noise, I Told the Storm. So that's going to be our first medley here in the Worship Room in the Book Club Hour on Magic 102.7. So we're going to start off and we'll be right back. It's Magic. Oh, wait. It was something else. The Notebook. So the innovative KZ Notebook from Studio O, featuring elastic loops that keeps all your essentials together. It's a must-have for classes, meetings, and everything in between. With 192 line pages, a foil stamp cover, and painted paper edges for that extra ooh factor, the KZ Notebook brings a little extra joy wherever you take it. It features exterior elastic loops that hold a phone and pen, opens a full 180 degrees to make writing easy, includes foil stamp cover embellishments and painted paper edges, and it contains, it says 100 GSM, acid-free and recyclable paper. So that's all available at Brown & Co. The KZ Notebook, Cahier, KZ, in multiple designs. Got it? All right, good. We'll be back with more highlights here in the Worship Room on Magic 102.7, but here's your first medley.

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We'll be right back with more here in the worship room with Evangelist Nikita Robinson on Magic 102.7 FM.

Jesus. Woo! Greg O'Quinn with Joyful Noise. I Towed the Storm. That's the first time I've heard that one. That's what I like when I listen to your song request list. Oh my gosh, I get so blessed. What did you tell the storm? Hello. And I mean, you can't have me. I'm a child of God. You can't break me. I'm a child of God. I will get back up because of the Holy Spirit in me. Jesus is Lord. My goodness. Family, we're in the book club hour being brought to you by my wonderful sponsors, Brown & Co. It's 11:39 and I'm able to open up the phone line. So your 297-1027 is a local number to call. For those of you streaming in from overseas, anywhere in the USA, Canada, Puerto Rico, Hawaii, and the U.S. Virgin Islands. The number to call is 1-888-257-9086. Reverend Michael Barkley, I got somebody for you to contact, but I'll contact you and let you know, right? I like putting people together. I like to allow them to collaborate, yes? Yeah, collaborate. I've got a younger version of you right about now doing this, so I'll put you in touch with him, okay? All right. You guys, at Brown & Co., just want to let you know, if you're looking for a teacher's gift, they've got the glitter cup. It's double wall insulated. It's called the Best Teacher Ever Tumbler, okay? Best Teacher Ever Tumbler, okay? And it's glitter. It's nice. This glitter cup is double wall insulated, holds 20 ounces, and has a stainless steel twist off lid and reusable plastic straw. Yes, we're doing our reusable plastic straws, family. Or you could just drink directly out of the cup, I'm sure. All right. And the glitter adds more sparkle to it. Okay. Also, they've got the Beach Fun Sandcastle Kit. It's a 6-pack. Okay. And it says build the ultimate sandcastles with the Beach Fun Sandcastle Kit, right? Each colorful, durable set includes molds and spades for creative seaside play, perfect for children's outdoor fun. These easy-to-clean, lightweight kits are ideal for beaches, gardens, and summer toy displays and inspire imaginative adventures. Phone lines are ringing. Okay, well, if you call back, I'll be sure to take your call. I do apologize for that. Now, you guys, all right, we've got a postponement. Yes, I just heard from First Lady Minister Winsome Lamb, and she says that they're going to postpone their Take It to the Street that was scheduled for this Sunday, May the 31st, due to the forecasted inclement weather, and they're going to reschedule it to Sunday, June the 28th. Okay, so again, now it's confirmed to Sunday, June. So I've got to send out my emails to the pastors again. It's all good. When it's God's time, it's God's time. I am so good with that. So Sunday, June the 28th will be the Taking It to the Streets. We'll still combine with them, One Body in Christ Movement for God's Purpose, our fifth Sunday worship assembly. Delay is not denial in this case, okay? So Sunday, June the 28th. So please spread the word. The Taking It to the Streets fifth Sunday worship assembly has now been rescheduled from this Sunday, May 31st, to Sunday, June the 28th, same place, Victoria Park, okay? So please spread the word. The Taking It to the Streets fifth Sunday worship assembly has been rescheduled to Sunday, June the 28th. Go ahead and put that in the calendar, okay? All right. Dr. Suzanne, so I'll be able to dance with you this Sunday, because she was like, you missed. Oh, that's what it is. I have my family reunion. Then I was away with the Johnny, and then, yeah, so many things have been happening. But, yeah, so I'll be in service this Sunday. So the, Taking It to the Streets with Heritage Worship Center and One Body in Christ Movement, fifth Sunday worship assembly. Please tell everybody it's not this Sunday now. They've postponed it until Sunday, June the 28th, due to the inclement weather that is slated for this Sunday. And it's so funny because I was praying with First Lady Winsome Lamb yesterday. Excuse me. And then after she left, the first song that came on was an R&B song about rain. I said, really, God? I said, you've never done that before. Never. Like, really, God? So, okay, we're postponing it. All right, God. Because normally he'll just hold off the rain. But when that song came up, I'm like, First Lady, let me tell you, this song came up, rain. And, you know, I don't want to, you know, I was just like, okay. Oh, my goodness. Do not limit God. That's for sure.
So again, it's postponed to Sunday, June the 28th. Please, please, please spread the word for us. We'll truly appreciate that, okay? Because I don't want anyone showing up there this Sunday and not knowing that it has been postponed until June the 28th, okay? June the 28th. Thank you, thank you, thank you, thank you, thank you. And I'll send a note for One Body in Christ Movement that's listening in. It's been postponed to June the 28th, okay? All right, good. Now, what else I got to let you know? Whew, you know what? A friend of mine used to call him Caveman. He used to listen to the worship room. He used to listen to the ladies' room as well over there on Hot 107.5 when it was back there on Hot 107.5. This is one of the songs he always requested, Jesus Can Work It Out by Dr. Charles G. Hayes. I'm remembering him today, and I'm playing this one. Keep it here. We'll be right back. It's magic.

Jesus can work it out. Caveman, you are a miss. I had to play that one. I needed that one right about now. Family, I don't know what you're going through right now, but I just want to tell you that Jesus can work it out. Have you given it over to him first and foremost? If you haven't, that's where the issue lies. Sometimes we're like, Jesus, you know, take the wheel. And then what happens? We grab the wheel thinking we could do something about it. And Jesus is like, I thought you wanted me to take Nikita. Didn't you ask me to take the wheel? Then what are you doing? Then what are you doing? Let Jesus take the wheel, okay, family? I want to remind you that we're in the book club hour brought to you by Brown & Co. They're located on Front Street, Reed Street, and Queen Street. Some of the highlights, another one of the highlights is the Splash Squad Swim Flippers. They're available in two colors, blue and red. And it says here, ready for some water fun just in Splash Squad Swim Flippers. They come in two colors and a carry bag, actually, designed for comfort and performance. These durable flippers are perfect for swim season. And what time is it? Yeah, it's swim season here in Bermuda. Matter of fact, it's swim season all year round. I don't know what you guys be waiting for. Sun to cross the line. Brown will go swimming to Bermuda Day. What's wrong with you lot? Come on, what is wrong with you lot? I just think of my husband coming in there all fully dressed, and I'm coming in my swimsuit. I'm taking my dip, and he's like, I don't know what's wrong with you, Nuh-uh, it's what's right with us. We're taking advantage of this beautiful ocean that God has given us. To God be the glory. Did I convince you guys to come swimming? All right, no. Anyway, just a minute ago, I was telling you about, for those that are going through some stuff, give it to God, and maybe you're that person that's never tried God. You know, I'm thinking of Sister Caroline. Nikita, they say, try milk, try God. I like that shirt. Try God. Oh, my goodness. You put try God on the front, right? Because Jesus said, when you drink this water, you'll never thirst again. Hello? And you can put all the things, all the promises on the back of the shirt, right? Try God. Why? And, you can put on the list of what he's done for those in the past for sure, right? I love it. I see it now. Black and white shirt. Try God. Not milk. I need you to try God, right? Got milk? Got Jesus. That's what I got. So if you haven't got Jesus in your life right about now, I'm just going to keep it nice and simple for you. Just follow along with me. Just say, Jesus, I accept that I've sinned and fallen short of your glory. I believe in my heart that you died upon the cross for my sins and was raised again. I now confess with my mouth that Jesus Christ is my Lord and Savior. Well, family, since you prayed that prayer, welcome into the kingdom of God. There's no place I'd rather be, and there's certainly no place I'd rather you be. Find yourself a Bible-believing, Holy Ghost-filled place of worship where you can grow and grow and grow and continue to stand on the Word of God. Study to show yourself approved, not unto men, but unto God. All right? You go ahead and do that. To God be the glory. To God be the glory. Welcome. Welcome, welcome, welcome, welcome, welcome. All right, family, going to shout out to some of the local artisans, entrepreneurs whose items are available at Brown & Co. You've got Anatalia. I said Talia, but it's not. Anatala. Nikita, I saw them on Wednesday. I was like, I've been saying Anatalia. They says, no, it's Anatala. Anatala. That's what it sounds like, Anatala. Oh my goodness. Wow. Some of our children have some unique names. And boy, I was, you know, trying to read it yesterday, and I let the audience correct me because I do not like to say anybody's name wrong. And they were correcting me, trust me, and I was loving it. Thank you very much. How you can say, can who, can what? Thank you. Oh my goodness. You know, and remember, it was I before E, except after C, or, you know, when two vowels are walking together, the first one does the talking. And so that's how I read it sometimes. And it's like, oh, no, that's not how you, I was like, okay, all right, I'm trying my best. All right. 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All right, it's, ooh, gosh, that's time already.
I'm going to quickly just play one more song. Don't let nobody water down your Jesus. Brother James, thinking of you today right about now. And I've got one of your favorite songs, Come to Jesus by Chris Rice.

0: flew to Jesus and he lives. It's 11:59 here in the Book Club Hour, brought to you by Brown and Co. Just wanted to remember Caveman and Brother James today. Yes, and the two songs came to mind. I'm like, I gotta play these too. All right, thank you, Brown and Co., for bringing us this hour. You guys want to remind you of the Brown and Co. gift card? You put the amount on it that you want for that special someone, and they can go to Brown and Co. and pick, choose, and refuse, okay? 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That number again is 279-5442. Well, coming up next, oh, it's Friday. It's Featured Friday. So who are we featuring today? Yeah, we got to, you know, feature our local gospel artists. In the past, we've featured Robert Cy Emery, Last Call, Loretta Adderley, Ashley Smith, Wendy Flood Robinson, Samantha Smith, Trick Cray. And so for the next two Fridays, we're going to feature Minister, Evangelist, Brother DeAndre. Yeah, we've got his music all lined up for you here in the worship room. All right, family. And then after that, we are going to have the news with Media Maya, the weather with Johnny Storm, and I'll be back after that with the inspirational song of the month. And then after that, I'll check out my email. So if you need to email me, you can do that now. My email address is Nikita, N-I-K-I-T-A, at HOTT1075bermuda.com. And for those of you on Facebook, I'm under Nikita Evans Robinson. And for those of you that want to be like Hattie Ann, stop by and drop off your notes. You can do that physically as well. Or if you want to call Faria at the back office with your lunchtime shout out, you can do that as well at 297-1076. Okay? All right. That's how it goes. And we're going to keep it moving here in the worship room on Magic 102.7.
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0: God of the Bible, that God, man, he came out them pages and he jumped into my real life and he really touched my heart. And the evidence of that was I was changed from the heart, though.
1: Yeah. I got a face to plenty recognize, but nobody knows. I'm thinking pro.

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1: 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And I'm Maya Palacio. A correction to the timeline reported in yesterday's news, the public consultation on Bermuda's possible full membership in CARICOM closes this Sunday, May the 31st. Government is reminding residents that feedback on the green paper, The Story of Us, must be submitted by the end of the consultation period. The process opened in March and has included island-wide town halls, stakeholder meetings, youth and faith group sessions, and an online survey. The Ministry of Home Affairs says it has heard supportive, undecided, and opposed views, with the main questions focused on the cost of membership, immigration protections, economic impact, what Bermuda would gain, and whether now is the right time. Government says those concerns will be addressed in the white paper that follows. Residents can still review the green paper and submit feedback at togetherforcaricom.gov.bm before Sunday's deadline. Now, warmer weather means rodents and mosquitoes can multiply faster, and the Ministry of Health is asking residents to help stop the problem before it grows. Health Minister Kim Wilson says vector control has seen an increase in rodent reports in recent weeks. Residents are being reminded to secure trash in proper bins with tight-fitted lids, keep yards clean, and remove anything that could attract rodents. The ministry is also urging people to check for standing water, as mosquitoes only need a small amount to breed. That means empty containers, clearing gutters, and refreshing outdoor water sources. Vector Control continues inspections and surveillance year-round. Residents who need help can call 278-5397 or email envhealth@gov.bm. Now, in exciting news, Bermuda's national tall ship is heading back to one of the island's most iconic ocean races. The Spirit of Bermuda will take part in next month's Newport to Bermuda race, a 635 nautical mile journey, often called the Thrash to the Onion Patch. This year's race marks a major milestone, 120 years of Newport Bermuda race, and 100 years of partnership between the Cruising Club of America and the Royal Bermuda Yacht Club. For Bermuda, the return of the Spirit carries extra meaning. The vessel launched in 2006 and has helped introduce more than 8,500 Bermudian students to life at sea through the Bermuda Sloop Foundation. On board this year will be Bermudian sailors Skipper Mario Swanson and First Officer Tristan De Silva, both alumni of the Foundation's program, along with Governor Andrew Murdoch. Organizers say the Spirit's return is more than a race entry. It is a celebration of Bermuda's maritime heritage, resilience, and the next generation of sailors still being inspired by her. Closing out in sport, get ready because Bermuda's next generation of track and field talent will be back on show next month. The BNAA National Track and Field Championships are set for June 20th and the 21st at the Flora Duffy Stadium, with athletes under 8 straight through to open competing across sprint, distance, and field events. And this year, the meet arrives with extra energy around local athletics. We've already seen standout moments, including Miles Otterbridge breaking Bermuda's long-standing 100-meter national record that was held by Olympian Devon Bean. So whether you're watching the young ones just starting out or the senior athletes chasing bigger stages like the Commonwealth Games, this championship is more than a meet. It's a look at where Bermuda athletics is heading next. Meets like this championships are more than just local competition. For athletes chasing bigger stages, official times and markers can matter for selection, rankings, and qualification pathways. So performances at the stadium could help shape who gets opportunities beyond Bermuda. And that's your Inter-Island Communications News Brief. It's brought to you by Bermuda Healthcare Services and the Brown Darrell Clinic. I'm Maya Palacio. Please remember to buckle your helmets and drive safely, Bermuda.
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3: Good morning. I'm meteorologist Johnny Storm in the Weather Center. We're on a Friday morning. Here is the cold front with its band of locally heavy rain. I don't see any thunder showers on the lightning trackers, but there's a lot of rain. Some of it's been heavy moving across parts of eastern northern Bermuda overnight. Now, as the day wears on, the latest computer models show that rain will quickly move out. Our forecast calls on skies here for this afternoon then to become partly cloudy. There is another disturbance line approaching here on Saturday with most of the wet weather staying to our north. Then a new cold front comes off the northeast coast of the United States Friday night. That's going to then move in our direction here Saturday night, coupled with a developing low-pressure area off the southeast U.S. coast. We're looking at rain, wind, storms, likely here on Sunday. So it's a rather active weekend of weather, so much that on Saturday, probably the nicer of the two weekend days, we'll see only a slight chance of a daytime shower. But then Saturday night through Sunday night, rain, storms, winds, not nice at all. And in the meantime, a small craft warning has been issued for this morning because of the cold front moving through with its storms. There's also a thunderstorm advisory in effect early this morning. However, the lightning trackers have been quiet so far. And then down the road, it looks like for next week, a weather pattern that's fairly active as well, with a warm front approaching on Tuesday night with rain, with a cold front approaching on Wednesday with possible rain and storms, and that front will stall in our area through the end of next week. So Wednesday, Thursday, Friday next week, rain and storms likely here in Bermuda. In the meantime, it's a rainy start to our day, becoming partly cloudy this afternoon, and with the high temperature of 77 Fahrenheit, 25 Celsius. Well, then tonight, partly cloudy, slight chance of a shower, low at 72 Fahrenheit, 22 Celsius. Saturday, skies are partly sunny, dry during the day at 78 Fahrenheit, 26 Celsius. Before then, Saturday night through Sunday nights, 70% chance of increasing storms, rain, and wind. And on Sunday, high 76 Fahrenheit, 24 Celsius.
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4: All right, family. I'm missing something. Hold on one second. Wait one sec. I knew I was missing something. Oh, you know what? Oh, I was just thinking. 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So let me see which one I'm gonna use. Let me see which one is the most recent one. Any for 2026? Oh, great! Here we go. Yeah, I just feel like something happened. I need something Allsures. Let's see.
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4: That's it. Stay up to My men, please make sure you have your annual physical, okay? Yes, Leroy Robinson, I'm talking to you. Yes, Kaylin Roy Vernon Robinson. Yes, a Johnny Robinson. Make sure you get your annual physical, please. And myself. Did I get... Oh, I got to get mine, didn't I? Well, what happened was I switched doctors, and then the doctor moved offices. So, yeah, I got to work that out. So I'm talking to myself as well. Ladies, go ahead. But you know what more? We're used to you being doing that, right? Anyway, you guys, bringing us this hour is 12:46. And I want to shout out to the Annex Toys located on the lower level of the Phoenix Center. And, of course, they are the sponsors of the 12 o'clock hour. They also are this year's winner of the Family Favorites Award for the best toy shop. So more than enough reasons to check them out. Now we've got our inspirational song of the month coming up next. And it's God, I'm Just Grateful by Chandler Moore and Elevation Worship and Chandler Moore. So be blessed by that. I'll come back. I'll check out my emails, Facebook messages, WhatsApp messages, notes, and all that good stuff. Yeah? All right, keep it here. We'll be right back. It's magic.

0: God, I'm just grateful for you. That's right. When they say I'm out of my mind, you know what? I'm just grateful for you. All right, family, this hour is being brought to you by my wonderful sponsors, the Annex Toys. They're located on the lower level of the Phoenix Center, all right? Okay, good. And I have to let you know, thank you, Anne-Marie, for hitting me up. She wants all of you to know that World Cup jerseys for kids are what? Now in stock. World Cup jerseys for kids are now in stock. Some with the names on the back like Messi and Ronaldo, and they're only $49.95, okay? So please spread the word. Again, World Cup jerseys for all you World Cup fans. I don't know who your team is. You don't have to let me know. It's all good. World Cup jerseys for kids are now in stock. Again, some with the names on the back like Messi and Ronaldo, and they're only $49.95 available at the Annex Toys. Again, kids World Cup jerseys. Kids World Cup jerseys. You got it? Kids World Cup jerseys, all right? Well, then again, some of you are small enough to fit into kid sizes, right? I know, uh-huh. All right, family. We've got other things that are available for you at the Annex Toys as well. We've got, you know what, when I thought of that, I thought of our intern, but I also thought of Sister Denise that dances with us. She's like, girl, I need an extra small in that. Like, we'll get a garment. Or you know how they have that one size fits all? So whenever we got that one size fits all, her garment would be able to wrap around her like twice. And I'm like, girl, I am so good jealous of you. Yeah. All right, family. Available at the Annex Toys, they've got Barbie, lots of dolls, action figures, puzzles, games, arts and crafts, character headphones and AirPods. They've got Hot Wheels, Play-Dohs, Bubbles, and so much more. Now, what we got to do? We got to check out our emails. Yes, yes, yes. We got to check out our emails. So, let me see. Nurse Sheila Chin hit us up. Hi, Nurse Sheila Chin. I hope you're having a good day today. She says, good morning, Nikita. Blessings. Good morning, Bermuda, and to your listening audience. Yes, I know it's afternoon, but she wrote this in the morning. She says, hearing on the news concerns about children and screen time, I thought to share this poem. A Parent's Prayer for Screen Time. Cool. Let's pray. Lord, in this glowing world they grow. Guard my child's eyes from all they scroll and know. Give me wisdom for the lines I draw, not out of fear, but steadfast love and law. When YouTube calls and games entice, help me teach the worth of sun and sacrifice. May I model stillness, books, and prayer, so they see your word is wider than a screen's cold glare. Protect their minds from what they cannot bear, from harm that hides in clicks, from traps laid bare. Plant in their hearts a holy discontent for noise that stills the peace you meant. Grant me patience when they push and plead, and courage to say no when that's their need. Let our home be filled with laughter, not just light, with stories told together late at night. Help me remember I cannot guard alone. Be their shield when I am far from home. Hold their curiosity, their innocence, their play, and turn their eyes to you, the truer way. Amen. Amen. Thank you for that, Nurse Sheila Chin. Appreciate that. Her Bible verse is Proverbs, and it says, train up a child, you know it, and the way he should go, and when he's old, he will not depart from it. She says, thank you, Nikita. You certainly got your praises on Bermuda Day. It was beautiful. I did. Her song request is the prayer, so let me go ahead and write that down on our song request list. And I'm writing that right now, the prayer. All right, I think we're good. She says, God bless and have a wonderful weekend, Bermuda. Please be safe. All right, I got another email. Oh, Bishop Nicholas Dill, thank you. He said, look, I can confirm that I'm available to lead prayers for the family at 2:15, but I will need to leave the event at 2:45 at the latest to attend the anniversary service at the cathedral, which starts at 3 o'clock. Well, guess what, Bishop Nicholas Dill? I'm going to email you back. Heritage Worship Center, they've actually postponed it. So now the Taking It to the Street and the 5th Sunday Worship Assembly will take place on Sunday, June the 28th. So we've postponed it because you just heard the weather forecast for Sunday, so we thought we used wisdom and certainly postpone it. So Sunday, June the 28th, if you can put that in your calendar, but I'll send you that email and send the email to all the other clergy that I certainly got in touch with. Now let's go ahead and check out my Facebook messages. Hey, Brother Brant Wilson, I hope you're having a good day. He says, God bless Friday to you, Mrs. Sunshine and Inspiration. How are you today? I'm good, thank you. He says, I'm still praying for everyone, always. Please say hello to my friend and his wife, Mr. Kelvin Simmons. God bless you always, my friend Tammy Simone. I'm still praying for you always. To Brother Chaplain Kevin Santucci, God bless you always, my cousin Alan Granville Ferbert. Love you always. And to your family, Inter Island Communications. And remember, don't let anyone water down your Jesus, and I will see you later. By the way, I'm getting an echo on our station. Are you really? Oh, okay. Well, I don't know. It might be the only time we normally get echoes is when someone has the radio and I'm talking to them, and so we get that echo, but you shouldn't be getting an echo. I hope not anyway, but thank you so much for letting me know. All right, family, let me see who else hit us up. Family, how are you? Let me see what he's got for us today. Isaiah 58, 9 to 10. It says, Then shall thou call, and the Lord shall answer. Thou shalt cry, and he shall say, Here I am. If thou take away from the midst of thee the yoke, the putting forth of the finger and speaking vanity, and if thou draw out thy soul to the hungry, and satisfy the afflicted soul, then shall thy light rise in obscurity, and thy darkness be as the noonday. Thank you so much for sharing, family. Appreciate that. All right, let's see who else is on here. Sue Lamb, what you've got for us today? She's got a Friday blessing. She says, have a fabulous weekend. Blessed is the man that endureth temptation, for when he is tried, he shall receive the crown of life, hallelujah, which the Lord hath promised to him that love him. James 1:12. Thank you for sharing that with us, Sister Sue. Certainly appreciate that. And I think we are it. Oh, Dwayne Santucci sent me a video. Okay, can't play that right now. All right, that's that. All right, so now I did my emails. I did my Facebook messages. Let me go ahead and check out my notes. Let's see what Sister Hetty Ann has in store for us today. She's got 1 Corinthians 13:4, which says, charity suffereth long and is kind. Mm-hmm. Charity suffereth long and is kind. You got that? I know some texts are a little hard to swallow than others, but we got to get with the program, right? That's what the word says, all right? All right, let me go ahead and look and see what Brother Alan Granville Ferbert has in store for us. Oh, Sister Eugenia Robinson hit me up, minister. Be not weary in well-doing, for in due seasons you shall reap if you faint not. Thank you. Obviously, she was listening to the interview, and I was like, oh, what's that scripture? Be not weary in well-doing, for in due season you'll reap if you faint not. Thank you. So to God be the glory. To God be the glory. Thank you, thank you, thank you. And next year, Dr. Minister Eugenia, you can always call in while they're here, okay? Because I still want to hear your voice as the organizer. I absolutely do. All right, let me get to Brother Alan Granville Ferbert. All right, here we go. His verse for today is Isaiah 43:2, which says, when you pass through the waters, I will be with you. And thank you, Alan Granville Ferbert. It's like, no echoes here, Nikita, and I'm in New York. Thank you, Alan Granville Ferbert. Appreciate you. So he says, when you pass through the waters, I will be with you, and through the rivers, they shall not overwhelm you. You heard that? They shall not overwhelm you. When you walk through fire, you shall not be burned. Thank you, Jesus. And the flame shall not consume you. Hallelujah. Isaiah 43:2. Thank you so much for that. And let me go and check and see what Sister Nira Lynn has in store for us today. Let me see. She has John 15:2. He cuts off every branch in me that bears no fruit. Hallelujah. Keep cutting it off, God. Thank you. He cuts off every branch in me that bears no fruit. John 15:2. Thank you, thank you, thank you for that. And let's see what Sister Molly from the West has in store for us today. And she has a prayer. Heavenly Father, Master of the universe, Creator of all things, we bless your holy name and give thanks for seeing us safely through the night and allowing us to see another beautiful sunrise. May you lovingly bless us today with your gifts of miraculous healing, favor, and place a shield of protection around us and our loved ones, keeping us safe from all harm, seen and unseen, in the precious name of Jesus. Amen. Amen. Amen. Amen. All right. Last but not least, let's see what Brother Willie has in store for us, and then we'll officially get into the 1 o'clock hour. He has Galatians 3:3, which says, are ye so foolish? Having begun in the spirit, are ye now made perfect by the flesh? Ooh. Apostle Paul corrects the early Galatian Christians for trying to earn God's favor through strict rule. You heard that? The strict rule. Keeping instead of relying on God's grace. Thank God for his grace. Beginning their new life in Christ was a free gift by the Holy Spirit received through faith. As believers, how foolish it is to think that we can receive salvation through human effort. We can never grow faith by human strength. Just as we are saved by grace, we must also grow and live in it through surrendering our lives to the power of the Holy Spirit. Have you suffered so many things in vain? If it be yet in vain, Galatians 3:4, the day belongs to you. And he's got Wes Morgan's I Give It Up to You as his song request. I Give It Up to You by Wes Morgan. All right, family, I've added that to my list. Oh, Gamakita hit me up on WhatsApp. Hi, Gamakita. Gapage Kevin. I hope you guys are having a good day today. I do. She says, just a God morning. Be blessed. Amen. Amen. Amen. Amen. All right. She says, good morning, but I'm saying God morning now. God morning, God afternoon, God evening. You got it. All right, family, let's go ahead. Well, I know we're late. Yep, we're wrapping things up right now. Want to remind you that the NX Toys has brought us the 12 o'clock hour. They have the Lego room, the party room, a huge wall of board games, a birthday club registry. Their number is 279-5450. Don't forget, they've got the football jerseys for the kids. Yeah, kids' sizes, okay? And then also want to let you know that their hours are Monday to Saturday, 9 a.m. to 6 p.m., Sundays 12 noon to 5 p.m. 279-5450 is the number to call. Get your lunchtime shout-outs ready. All right. Birthday, anniversary, congratulations. I love you. All the best. Keep up the great work. Condolences. Job well done. Happy, heavenly, in loving memory. Thank you. Welcome back home. Welcome to Bermuda. Safe travels. All that and more coming up next here in the Worship Room on Magic 102.7. We'll be right back.
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0: Happy birthday, happy birthday, happy birthday this May 29th. Looking at my personal calendar, today is Florence Webb Maxwell Day. Woo, woo, woo. Let me read this to you, okay? And you know what? Today's also in loving memory of Dame Lois Brown Evans. Dame Lois Brown Evans, in her book, had a quote, "Bermudians have a way of forgetting sacrifices that some have made. Here in the worship room, I refuse to forget the sacrifices that you have made," which is why I love celebrating our Bermudians. So with that said, I'm celebrating Florence Webb Maxwell Day today. Yes, and this is her bio. I'm going to try and find out who is courtesy of, but this is her bio right here. So it says, Florence Webb Maxwell was born in Bermuda and received her inspiration to write while a student at the Central School, now known as Victor Scott Primary. Her poem, A Song of Central, written at age 12, was later put to music by David Knights and became the school's song. In 1972, she won first place for the Council on Interracial Books for a Children Award for her manuscript, The Rock Cried Out. Her manuscript, Girl Card, I've got my Girl Card t-shirt on, won second place in the 2016 BERT Award for Caribbean Literature. While a librarian, she served on the Coretta Scott Award. She served on the Coretta Scott Award, the Newbery Award, and the Americas Award. She also served as a writer in residence at the Bermuda College, where she taught a course in creative writing. As a retired librarian, Miss Maxwell is still in demand as a storyteller, especially for Bermuda folk tales. And what they don't have in here is that, of course, the Youth Library has been named the Florence Webb Maxwell Library, or section of it, or that's the new name now. So can they add that into her bio, please? And congratulations. And again, today, happy, happy, happy, happy Florence Webb Maxwell Day. We are celebrating her today. Yes, yes, yes. Excited, excited, excited. Okay, wait. Let me see. I wanted to find something else. Renaming the Bermuda Youth Library as the Florence Webb Maxwell. So, yes, congratulations, congratulations to you. And I just wanted to go ahead and remember. So the Bermuda Youth Library is now known as the Florence Webb Maxwell Youth Library. Yes. All right, family. Well, I'm all moving right along, right? I forgot I had to open up the phone lines to you guys. I know. So go ahead. 297. I wasn't trying to be selfish. 297-1027. And for those of you overseas, anywhere in the USA, Canada, Puerto Rico, Hawaii, and the U.S. Virgin Islands, our toll-free number for you is 1-888-257-9086. Is there anyone else I have to... Is today Azuri Williams' birthday today? I got to check. All right, because it might be, but phone lines are ringing. Let's get to it. Good afternoon, Magic 102.7.
1: Good afternoon, Nikita in the worship room.
0: Good afternoon.
1: How are you today?
0: I am wonderful, Sister A.T. How are you today?
1: I feel so good today.
0: Praise the Lord. Praise the Lord.
1: And I've been listening to you, but I just couldn't use the phone.
0: Okay.
1: I couldn't see the numbers on it that good.
0: Okay, so I'm glad you could able to call in and see today.
1: What I want you to do for me, please?
0: Mm-hmm. Go ahead.
1: I want you to sing, shout out a happy birthday to Mistress Kalila Farcon. I think her birthday is today. Mm-hmm. I'm not sure. I can't keep track of these last birthdays.
0: Okay.
1: So you sing that, and this is going out to her from her sister, Ruby Simmons, and her husband and son, and her sister, Audrey Thompson, her husband and her two children, and the rest of her family.
0: Okay.
1: Please.
0: Absolutely. Thank you, Kalila, for coming.
1: Kalila, enjoy it. You're
0: telling her?
1: She could.
0: Mm-hmm.
1: And I'll talk to her later.
0: Sounds good.
1: And congratulations on your son's.
0: Thank you so much. I appreciate that.
1: I know it's late, but
0: No.
1: I just
0: all
1: couldn't
0: good.
1: Call you before.
0: That's fine. That is absolutely fine.
1: And I'm glad you had a good time to the parade. I couldn't get there.
0: Were you able to watch it?
1: I watched some of it, yes, because I spent the day with my daughter down her house.
0: Oh, good. Nice. Yay. I'm glad you was able to watch it. Wonderful
1: I was glad that I was able to get out of the house.
0: Absolutely. There you go. I'm glad you was able to get out of the house as well.
1: But I was trying to call you, but I couldn't remember the office number.
0: Oh, no problem. It's all good.
1: And I couldn't see it in the book because everything was blurry to me.
0: Mm-hmm.
1: So, but how's your mama?
0: My mom's good. Thank you so much. That's I appreciate cool. that.
1: I do still want to talk to you about something off air.
0: No problem. Then you just call me in the back office. You know what to do.
1: Yes, mm-hmm. but I could see properly now. So
0: okay, great.
1: I'm gonna look for it in my books because I have it written down.
0: No problem.
1: Okay, all so right. I'll talk to you again.
0: All see? Right, sounds good.
1: Take care.
0: All right, you take care as well.
1: And what we always say, I forgot.
0: Well, I say I love you to life, and I'll see you later.
1: See you later. Yes.
0: See you later.
1: Okay.
0: All right. Blessings. Bye. Thank you so much. I saw the phone lines ringing earlier. Please feel free or they're calling back now. Good afternoon, Magic 102.7.
2: Nikita, how are you?
0: I'm fine, Sister Valerie Rose. And yourself?
2: I'm great.
0: I'm glad to hear that.
2: I have a scripture for you personally, but it's Psalm 122.6.
0: Mm-hmm.
2: 122.6 is for laughter.
0: Okay.
2: Yeah, so you can read that sometime for yourself. But I tried to send it to you only. I'm sending, I think it's 126. I'm sorry, 126 too.
0: Okay.
2: And guess what? I read Miss Maxwell's book too.
0: Yes, absolutely. It's a great book to read. Great read.
2: I have it on audio.
0: You have it on audio. Praise the Lord. Awesome.
2: Yes, I bought it on Audible. Yes.
0: Nice.
2: I was excited.
0: Yes, and then that's the one. It was. Is it? I'm trying to remember whose daughter. She got
2: Mr.
0: to
2: Brock.
0: Thank you. Arlene Brock. Daughter. Yeah, Arlene Brock's daughter. She got. Thank you for reminding me. Yes.
2: Yes.
0: Thank you. And thank you for reminding me it's on audio as well.
2: Yes. Yes. And I'm just excited that, you know, I know Miss Maxwell personally, and just I pray happy birthday.

0: 1 Corinthians 1:3.
1: Mm-hmm.
0: And I'd just like to give a shout out to everybody because I already called their names this week.
1: Okay.
0: And I'd like to give a special shout out to Sherry and Lily. I miss her coming on the radio.
1: I do too.
0: And I just miss her. I've been calling her, but I just pray God's blessings upon her. She's pray that she's doing well.
1: Amen.
0: Yes, and be encouraged, girl.
1: Thank you so much. I appreciate
0: that. Be encouraged
1: that.
0: For me. Anyhow, for you, Psalm 126:2. God bless you.
1: God bless you too. Thank
0: be
1: you so much.
0: Me. Have a great weekend.
1: You too. I appreciate that.
0: Check you later.
1: All right. Love you to life. See you later. Appreciate that. And don't let nobody water down your Jesus. Thank you so much for that. I was actually starting to write down. Well, you know what I'm going to do is go ahead and check out my Facebook page to see who else we have to shout out to. But I did want to do this because Rashika did send me something. And I didn't realize it was in loving memory of her dad. But she says, it says, my dad had... this is Rashika Ferbert, Dr. Bassett's daughter. She says, my dad had a love for sailing. I have fond memories of joining him on his sunfish as a little girl. He would often say that one day, when he retired, he was going to buy a yacht. He had so many dreams. But even more than that, he cared deeply about young people and investing in their future. He spent his life as an educator and even in retirement continued serving through youth organizations and mentorship. This is why I know he would have wholeheartedly supported Prodigy Sailing Foundation, a new organization in Bermuda dedicated to giving young people opportunities through sailing, mentorship, and personal growth. Knowing how much my dad would have loved this venture encouraged me to join the board of the foundation myself. As I have become involved, I have been incredibly impressed by the founder, Giovanni Haywood, a young man full of passion, vision, and action. In honor of my dad's memory, I would love to invite those who knew and loved him to consider making a donation toward Prodigy's fundraising campaign. Supporting this foundation feels like a beautiful way to reflect both his love for sailing and his heart for the next generation. Thank you for helping carry forward something meaningful in his honor. For more information about Prodigy Sailing Foundation, go to www.prodigy.bm. PRODIGY.BM. And she's got a beautiful picture of her dad in his younger years sailing. I take it that wasn't his yacht at the time. I don't know. But beyond the first sail, Prodigy, beyond the first sail, every child in Bermuda deserves the opportunity to sail, not just a few. So again, it's called Prodigy Sailing Foundation. They've got their summer 2026 pilot program, and their goal is $25,000, and they're encouraging you to donate now. Besides going to prodigy.bm, they're actually on ptix.bm/prodigy. So PTIX also does a great job, and they list some of our charities and list ways that we can certainly help them out. So I certainly appreciate that. All right, family, just reminding you just one more time that Taking It to the Streets and the 5th Sunday Worship Assembly that was due to be this Sunday, May the 31st, has been rescheduled to Sunday, June the 28th. So please change that in your calendar right now. The decision has been made to postpone our event due to the uncertainty of the weather. Okay, so just wanted to share that information with you. Please, please, please, please, please go ahead and share it around June the 28th, okay? And Sam's busy now. She's like, look, can you guys do June 28th? I think one body in Christ movement could do John. We'll send out a poll and we'll see who are all available, but we should be able to do the 28th. I'll tell you, I believe I'm available to MC again for the 28th, okay? All right, cool. All right, family. Doing our lunchtime shout outs, right? So today is the 29th. We did happy birthday to Khalila Furkan. Happy birthday and happy Florence Webb Maxwell Day. And then I'll come back and we'll do some of those that are celebrating over the weekend as well, okay? I think Azuri's birthday is today. I hope it is. Azuri Williams, happy birthday to you. Okay. And I think the other one. Muriel Richardson. That'll be in loving memory of Muriel Richardson. Yes. Muriel Richardson. Yeah, she used to have her daughter make me cookies. No. And thinking of her today. All right, family. Coming up next, we've got God's Promises by Sister Marionette Simmons. This song is going out to those of you that may find yourself in a time of mourning. God's Word says there's a time to mourn.

but he also reminds us that there is a time to dance, and we always pray that your dancing is a lot longer than your mourning. And for those who mourn, he shall comfort you, okay? Sick and shut in, continue to speak God's word over yourself. Heal me, O Lord, and I shall be healed. Save me, O Lord, and I shall be saved, for thou art my praise. In Jesus' name, Nikita is healed, amen. Lonely and alone, his word says he'll never leave you nor forsake you. Widows and orphan, his word says he is your reliever. Foster children, foster parents, reminding you that he loves you with an everlasting love. Also reminding you that Foster Care Month is all of May. And if you're interested in being, because they really, really, really need your help, they need foster parents, whether it's full-time therapeutic or respite, they need you. And you just need to be 21 years and older. And have a bed for the child. And so the number to call is 246-7232, 246-7232, or 296-7575, 296-7575. And it does come with a monthly stipend for food for the child, for clothing, for school, for therapy, for medical, special needs, all of that. They certainly take care of, okay? All right. Oh, with that said, I forgot. I got to get back to my list. I got all caught up with our foster parents and our foster children. Shouting out to all our caregivers. Thank you, thank you, thank you. All those essential workers, those of you that work and reside in our rest homes, Hi Aunt Vinette, in our hospitals, Hi Aunt Verna, corrections, prisons, funeral homes, morgue, works in engineering, parks, postal, security, police, fire, customs, regiment, mirrors, bus, taxi, truck operators, Brother Drip, and the dock workers, those of you in retail. The regiment joined Summersfield Academy yesterday. That was so cool. They did. And then they had a special, special, special dedication to, where is it at? Hold on 1 second. Where's my notes at? Oh, you passed me that right there? Okay, I just want to say the dedication. It was a dedication. Okay, so it was a special dedication to, wait, where is it at? Sergeant James Van Lowe. Sergeant James Van Lowe. And Pastor Van Lowe came up to accept it, but they did a special presentation, and they talked about his contribution to Bermuda. And so remembering today, Sergeant James Van Lowe, who was honored yesterday at the Spring Into the Arts East Family of Schools Showcase. So just wanted to let you guys know that. All right, who else am I shouting out to? Because I shouted out to the regiment. All right, so shouting out to mirrors, bus, taxi, truck operators, Brother Drip and the dock workers, those of you in retail, all our visitors, welcome. Those of you in hospitality and education, our healing facilities, our charities, our government. Last but certainly not least, to those of you in our churches and our clergy. Here's Marianne Simmons with God's Promises.

0: God's promises. Stand on those. Stand on God's promises. I'm telling you, that's what I'm doing. What? I am. My ladder shall be greater. Oh my goodness. What was the other one? Oh my goodness. Oh my goodness. I can. Oh my goodness. Come on, God. Let me remember it. I don't know. As you know, when he, it's the one about when he starts a good work, will complete it to the end. That one. Yeah, that one. Phone lines are ringing. Good afternoon. Magic 102.7.
1: Good afternoon. How are you?
0: Good afternoon. Now, do me a favor, sweetie. Can you turn your radio down a little bit for me? Yeah, because, yeah, then that fella would be like, Nikita, I hear an echo. I'm like, it's not. I still hear it.
1: Yeah,
0: now.
1: It does happen then.
0: It does.
1: That's because my radio is up so high.
0: Yeah, how
1: I'm
0: are you?
1: You.
0: How are you?
1: I'm fine. How are you?
0: I'm fine as well. I'm excited.
1: Oh, I can't believe the sun is up.
0: The who is up? The sun?
1: The sun, yeah.
0: Okay, yes.
1: So you guys canceled to the end of June.
0: We postponed, yes, to the end of June.
1: Postponed,
0: yes. Yes, we postponed
1: it
0: too.
1: I called to thank you for carrying our song to the end of this month. I'm so grateful.
0: Oh, God, I'm so grateful. God, I'm just so grateful.
1: I can never stop hearing that song, I'm telling you. And Van Grace Point sings it.
0: Oh, my gosh.
1: Gorgeous, beautiful.
0: Wow.
1: That song is really, really beautiful.
0: Mm-hmm.
1: Yes, and Nikita, thank you.
0: Thank
1: you. You just spread joy everywhere, and I'm thanking God for you.
0: Praise the Lord.
1: And the worship room and all the people that call in, I'm just so thankful.
0: Praise the Lord.
1: I'm so thankful.
0: I'm thankful too.
1: Yes. Brother Blakeney, I'm so grateful.
0: Praise the Lord. Thank you so much for that.
1: And we haven't heard from Mrs. for a long time.
0: Which Mrs.?
1: We need to put more of her music on the radio.
0: Oh, as soon as I go off, her music comes on. You don't hear it?
1: Who, Mrs. Blakeney?
0: Yes.
1: I don't think I keep it on that long.
0: Oh, my gosh. he normally has some
1: 2 o'clock.
0: Right? No, yeah. He normally I program some of her songs, and definitely in the 2 o'clock hour. I'm used to seeing her songs in the 2 o'clock hour. Yeah.
1: Excuse me. All right.
0: Well, I make sure one's in there. Definitely. I'm surprised. Yes. I don't see it this time around.
1: Praise the Lord. Come on, God. Her music is beautiful.
0: Absolutely.
1: Mrs. Blakeney's music is beautiful.
0: Praise the Lord. Praise the Lord.
1: Yes. Anything coming on the radio this afternoon?
0: This afternoon?
1: Because Colonel Birch was on Wednesday.
0: Right. So, no, that's it for now.
1: Okay.
0: Yeah. That is it, I think, for now. Let me double check. Yeah. That is.
1: Okay. Well, you all keep up the good work.
0: Thank you so much. I appreciate that.
1: And we appreciate you playing that song until the end of this month.
0: Amen. No problem.
1: Yes, sir.
0: All
1: God
0: right,
1: bless
0: darling.
1: You.
0: God bless you too. Have a wonderful weekend.
1: Have a wonderful weekend,
0: you
1: okay?
0: You too. Love you to life,
1: okay,
0: and I'll
1: bye-bye.
0: See you later.
1: Love you to life too. Okay, bye-bye.
0: I appreciate that. Thank you for calling in, Sister Caroline. Thank you very, very much. All right, family, I'm going to go ahead and check out my Facebook page to see who else we have to add to the list. We've got Kalila Furkan celebrating. Happy birthday. Today is Florence Webb Maxwell Day here in the worship room. Got my Girl Card t-shirt on. You better put yours on. Today is her birthday. Uh-huh, the legendary Florence Webb Maxwell. Yeah, that's right. All right, so I've got her t-shirt on. But it is, I did check, it's Ajiri Williams' birthday today as well. I've got Shonda Wolf celebrating today as well. So happy, happy birthday to you, Shonda Wolf. I went and clicked on her page and a song came up. And I've got Cecily Smith. Cecily Smith, happy birthday to you today as well. Let me see. Wait, she looks like Ajiri's mom a little bit, doesn't she? Is that, Ajiri and her mom's birthday's on the same day? Oh, I didn't know. I just didn't notice. Now I'm noticing. Okay. Lonnie Trott, happy birthday to you today as well. I'm just looking at I'm checking out my Facebook page. Lubin Souza, happy birthday to you. Alexandria Dowling. I remember Alex. Woo, amazing swimmer. Alexandria Dowling, she's celebrating her birthday today as well. Phone lines are ringing. Let's get to it. Good afternoon, Magic 102.7.
1: Yes, their birthday is on the same day.
0: The birthday, mother and daughter. Thank you so much for letting me know. I appreciate confirming that.
1: Bye-bye.
0: I appreciate that. All right, bye-bye. All right, you family, we got today. All right, we'll come back and do tomorrow and Sunday, okay? But right about now, we got the weather coming up. Yeah, so keep it here. We'll be right back. It's Magic.
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3: All right, good afternoon. I'm meteorologist Johnny Storm of the Weather Center. So the cold front's moved through. Looking at Bermuda Weather Service radar, currently indicating a band of rain with the cold front about 190 kilometers, 120 miles out to the southeast of Hamilton. Some fringe showers on the backside of the front extend out to about 30 miles to the southeast of us. Now skies are becoming partly cloudy. So as the weather improves, dries out, the high pressure system is building over the western Atlantic briefly because another cold front is coming off the northeast coast of the United States here tonight. That cold front will be increasing our southwesterly wind flow pattern here for Saturday afternoon into Saturday night, coupled with a cold front moving in here on daybreak Sunday. A low pressure center forms just southwest of us along the front. We could see some heavy weather here during Sunday morning. Sunday, otherwise, during the day, will be wet and breezy during the afternoon, followed by clearing at night. And it looks like early next week, temporarily a high pressure system will build over the western Atlantic, calming our winds, smoothing our seas. Should be a nice looking Monday ahead. Next week, though, here comes a warm front on Tuesday evening, followed by a cold front on Wednesday with heavier rain and storms once again. Tropics still generally quiet as we near the beginning of the hurricane season. Starting Monday, a tropical wave at around 53 west longitude is over the windward or the central Atlantic, moving over the Windward Islands tomorrow. Then anticipates a second wave just to the west of Africa at 19 west is forecast to move westward through the Atlantic, expand to the Leeward and Windward Islands next Friday, and then into the eastern and central Caribbean after that. We'll keep you updated. Our forecast, partly sunny this afternoon. We're dry, northeast 10 to 15 miles an hour. High temperature at 75 Fahrenheit, 24 Celsius. Fair tonight, 72 Fahrenheit, 22 Celsius. Saturday, partly sunny at 77 Fahrenheit, 25 Celsius. But then on Saturday night, here comes the approaching cold front. And with that, increasing clouds, a 30% chance of late night showers. And on Sunday, it's a 70% chance of rain. Storms, winds, nasty. High Sunday, 74 Fahrenheit, 23 Celsius.
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0: I'm missing my All Shores. Okay, I got to talk to somebody. Wait. I played a male one. Let me play a female one. Here we go.
4: Feeling fine doesn't always mean everything is fine. Many common cancers are far more treatable when they're found early, before symptoms ever appear. That's what screenings are designed to do. They help catch problems sooner, when outcomes are better. Talk to your doctor about the screenings that are right for your age and risk factors, because early detection can make all the difference. All Shores. More healthcare, less sick care.
0: Okay, yeah, thank you, All Shores. Don't mind me. All right, family. I'm checking. I check out Facebook page. I got a couple of people I've got to add to the birthday list. I do. So wait, here we go. Khalila Furkan, happy Florence Webb Maxwell Day here in the worship room. Woo woo! All right, Ajayi Williams and her mom Cicely Smith are celebrating today. Lonnie Trott, Lubin Souza, Alexandria Doling, happy birthday, happy birthday, happy birthday. Now I'm looking at Saturday. Aunt Sandy and Aunt Gilda Ferbert, they're celebrating happy birthday. Willene Daniels, happy birthday from Marriott. Yes. On Sunday, May 31st, happy anniversary to former Premier Dr. Hewitt and Wanda Hinton Brown. Maxine Steed from One Body in Christ Movement for God's Purpose. She's celebrating her birthday on Sunday. I think it's Minister Bettina Pennant. Happy birthday to you. And, oh, in loving memory of Perry Richardson, my BFF's brother. Yes, that's who I have on my list. So, family, if there's anyone else you need to add on your list now that we did Friday's birthday, now we're doing Saturday and Sunday. But if there's someone else you need to add to our list, please feel free to hit me up here on Magic 102.7, 297-1027 or 1-888-257-9086 is the number to call. Would absolutely love to hear from you guys. And just as a reminder, you guys, the Taking It to the Streets, Prayer for Bermuda, Fifth Sunday Worship Assembly combination with Heritage Worship Center and One Body in Christ Movement for God's Purpose. It has been postponed. It has been rescheduled from this Sunday to the, I believe it's the last Sunday in June, June the 28th. So Sunday, June the 28th, same place, Victoria Park, same time, 11 a.m. until 4 p.m. So I'm going to send the emails out to all the clergy who I had asked to pray to see if they can join us on June the 28th. So please, please, please spread the word. Tell everybody, not this Sunday, but Sunday, June the 28th, okay? And you guys, thank you to Sisters Lauren and Sister Jeannie Utterbridge for stopping by. And they were stopping by, of course, on behalf of the 10th Annual 24-Hour Community Prayer Room led by Minister Dr. Eugenia L. Robinson. You guys, please call 536-2725 to sign up, or you can go to her website at www.eugenialrobinson.com. Okay, phone lines are ringing. Good afternoon, Magic 102.7.
5: Hello, Nikki.
0: Hi. Hi, Gamma. How are you?
5: Pretty good.
0: Oh, good.
5: Thank you for playing this song, but could you play it again for all the those who have lost loved ones?
0: Oh, you mean the one by Marinette Simmons, yeah. That one there?
5: No, no, no.
0: Which
5: the one?
0: The
5: one I sent you.
0: The one you sent
5: me? Storm.
0: Oh, that one. Okay, I've got to line that one up again.
5: My God,
0: okay.
5: Girl. I since I just sent up my condolences to all those who are getting buried today. I mean, they were in the services today.
0: Mm-hmm.
5: I'm just praying for the families and friends.
0: Okay.
5: Okay.
0: No problem.
5: Keep us in prayer.
0: Absolutely. All the time.
5: Yeah. Okay, hon. God bless.
0: God bless you, too.
5: Okay.
0: Thank you. Love you to life and see you later. All right, so see if we could go ahead and line up that song again as well. Hold on 1 second, guys. All right, so before I line up that song, what I am going to do is remind you know what? I'm going to play a little Dion Kippen, and I'll be right back after that, and I'll line up the other songs. What's coming is better. I tell you, God tell me my ladder shall be greater. So I'm believing it. So keep it here, family, and we'll be back here on Magic 102.7. Just wanted to make sure I shout out to those that are celebrating over the weekend. I did. All right, so I'll be right back. It's Magic.

Hey family, little Dion Kippen for you. What's coming in is better. What's coming is what's better than, than what's been for sure. All right, you guys, just want to remind you that Heritage Worship Center, in conjunction with One Body in Christ Movement for God's Purpose. I don't know who pressed that button, but I did not press that button because I was at the mic too close to press that button, but it's all good. All right. So you can see I've got my magic spotlight lined up. Yes, I do. Ebony Bascom here in the worship room on Magic 102.7. All right, family. So again, taking it to the streets, fifth Sunday worship assembly that was scheduled for this Sunday, May 31st, because of inclement weather. It has been postponed to Sunday, June the 28th. So please go ahead and put that in your calendar. I know. I was so looking forward to seeing all of you this Sunday. I really was. Even though I saw you last week, Friday, for Bermuda Day, I was still looking forward. Saw some of you last night. I was still looking forward to seeing some of you this Sunday, of course. To everyone that came out and supported Spring Into the Arts, job well done. Please give a great big round of applause. Shout out to Education Officer for the Arts, Dr. Shannon Rose. And I know that Dr. Shangri-La Durham Thompson is so excited to see her, this education initiative that she founded back in 1995, to see it continue today. So I want to shout out to her as well. I'm just saying, when God tells you to do something, go ahead and do it. And then you let him take the reins after that, but you go ahead and do what he's called you to do, all right? And look at that legacy, how it continues. So we're going to shout out to some of the East schools that participated: Summersfield Academy, St. David's Primary, Elliott Primary, St. George's Prep, East End Primary, Whitney Institute, Harrington Sound, and Francis Patton. Thank you, thank you, thank you to all the family that came out, to all the youth that participated, and the food was delicious. So thank you. Thank you to the VIP patrons. Yeah, because, you were able to enjoy what I enjoyed. Hey, that shepherd's pie, the cupcake-sized shepherd's pie was filling, and it was delicious, and they made it with lamb instead of beef. Oh, it was so good. And then I had the Portuguese donut. And then after that, I told you they had the sorrel with the day spice of the sorrel with ginger beer. What? That's all she wrote. Loved it. So a special thanks to Miss Keita Swan and the family studies students from Whitney Institute. Hold on one second. From the Whitney Institute Middle School for providing authentic Bermudian nibbles. Appreciate you guys. 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We appreciate that. Ada, I'm telling you, that's sorrel, as well as Education Officer Nikisha Hodip for coordinating this effort. Thank you, thank you, thank you, thank you, thank you, thank you, thank you. All right, you guys, I told you about the postponement, and don't forget, next week, when you go home on Friday, you can go to sleep, but at midnight, Saturday, June 6th at midnight. Let me tell you, we need, so Friday, 11:59, wake up. Because at 12 o'clock midnight, which would be the beginning of Saturday, June the 6th, we need you for that 24-hour prayer, okay? Call 536-2725, 536-2725. You got that? All right, good. All right, family. I know Gutmar Joanne wanted to hear I Told the Storm, and the and then Faria also wanted her song in, which was My God Can Do Anything. But you guys, I'm going to see if I can play it afterwards. If not, I'm going to hold off onto Monday, okay? I hold off onto those two songs to Monday because it is 1:45. Actually, it's 1:46. And this is the time I really love to close out the worship room. So those two songs, I'll put it at the top of the list for Monday, okay? All right, you guys, just got some exciting news. I gave you the exciting news yesterday. You know what's going down, right? IIC is celebrating its 22nd anniversary. And they're having a celebration and a buffet. I love when we go to the Cedar Bridge Courtyard. I love being outside. I love it. I love it. I love it. If you haven't been to an event there, you definitely want to come to this event. So again, Inter Island Communications is celebrating its 22nd anniversary with a celebration and a buffet. And I told you, if you like Bermuda Idol, you're going to enjoy this because you've got some wonderful Bermuda Idol winners and Bermuda Idol participants that are going to be in there. Bermuda Idol Jesse Seymour winner, Bermuda Idol Olivia Hamilton, Bermuda Idol winner Samantha Smith,
Bermuda Idol winner Rakisha Benz, but she's going to be with the Soul Sisters. Bermuda Idol second place winner, Original Live Wires. Bermuda Idol participant, Mr. Dread. Woo, they are going to bring it on that Sunday, July the 5th. Sunday, July the 5th, save the date, Cedar Bridge Courtyard. The time will be 6:30 p.m., and the tickets are $85, which includes a wonderful buffet. Now, tickets will be on sale as officially as of Monday, okay? Yeah, so Monday, June the 1st. Monday, June the 1st, tickets will be on sale here at Hot 107.5 and Magic 102.7. 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Enter Island Communications, again, presents the 22nd anniversary celebration and buffet. We're really excited about it, family. Yes? All right, good. Just wanted to share that with you. Anything else I've got to let you know? Spring into the Arts, we did that. Yes, we did Florence. Happy Florence Webb Maxwell Day today. Yes, shout out to the Big Bow Tie Book Club. Sorry I wasn't able to do the book with you this month. Hopefully, maybe I could do another book another month. We'll see what happens. Friends of Hope Academy is the Worship Room's charity of the month. Family, we would love your help. You can call 478-3331 or email jperry@moed.bm. 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So the choice is up to you, however you want to do it. But before then, I went to runsignup.com, and I donated to one of their runners who didn't have any donations. So I was like, let me go ahead and do that. So Friends of Hope Academy, we thank them for the wonderful work they do with for Dame Marjorie Bean Academy. They're a registered charity that supports the Dame Marjorie Bean Hope Academy. And you know, Dame is a government school that serves students with severe, profound, multiple disabilities. And the aim and goal of this charity is to provide support in the implementation of its school environment plan, also implementation of its curriculum and extracurricular activities. I like when they told me, like, one summer they were able to send some of the students away to give the parents a break, but also to immerse the students in a wonderful summer program. So they raised funds to do that. I thought that was awesome. Also, to provide individuals or organizations for purposes beneficial to the education and care of children with special needs, and to assist with community projects that promote awareness, education, and improving the lives of children with special needs. So a great big shout out and they ran as Team Hope Academy, for Friends of Hope Academy. Thank you, thank you, thank you. And if you are able to give, family, we would certainly appreciate that. And now, I did say Magic Spotlight is on your girl, Ebony Bascom, with Another Day. Shout out to her dad, Harry, her mom, Robin. Yes, loving this song here in the Worship Room on Magic 102.7. Thank you for sharing it with me. I love our gospel artist. And she's overseas. She did this overseas. So congratulations to you, Ebony. Definitely wonderful, wonderful job. All right, family, what else I got to do? I got to remind you. Let me see. Today's Friday. Wait, Glenn Blakeney's coming in. I'm sorry, Sister Caroline. I forgot. See, this is why I have to sign off on time. So Glenn Blakeney is coming on this evening, right? I was trying to see if he had any interviews, and I don't see that. Okay, so Glenn Blakeney, yeah, because Glenn Blakeney's on Tuesday. Huh, you coming? Oh, you got Connie Frith. Okay, Connie Frith. Yes, he's got company. Connie Frith will be coming in. Yes, she has the fabulous teas. Someone just the other day said, whatever you do, drink tea. And I'm like, I do. I try to drink it at least once a day. On vacation, twice a day. Sometimes three times a day. No, that's how much I love it. Make sure you go ahead and visit her tea shop in the Washington Mall for sure. Yeah. All right. So Connie Firth will be coming in this afternoon. Thank you for reminding me. Glenn Blakeney will be on at 2 o'clock, 2 p.m. to 4 p.m. today with the Glenn Blakeney Show. Thank you. All right. I almost forgot, Sister Caroline. My apologies. All right, family. What else? Yours truly, 10 to 2 on Fridays. Faria sitting in for Nurse Beverly Howell, 7 to 9. Anything else I got to let you know? I think we are good. Dawn Rochelle, heard a little bit of you last night with Smooth Jazz. Very nice. Very nice. I think I was listening to you after the on my way home from Spring Into the Arts, because it finished early. We finished early at 8:30. What? But all the students participated. It was really, really a wonderful evening. So I got to hear Dawn Rochelle. I was like, woo! Really nice. Thank you. And okay, let me see. Sister Station, Hot 107.5, Bootsy on Friday, 6 to 8.
Hot Mornings with Boosie, Jamel Hartman and friends. He just wrote a book. Hey, Jamel, let me know if your book's going to be available at Brown & Co., okay? All right, cool. So thank you. And 8 to 9, he's there with the Daily Hour. And then that's it for Fridays. 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Dr. Shangri-La Durham-Thompson, 10 to 11 with The Need to Lead. 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And we will let you know when State of the Nation will officially start as well on the Sunday. I know we've been promoting them, so, you know, just letting you know it's coming for sure. All right, family, let's close things out with the Aaronic blessing, okay? My bishop always says it happens as we speak it. So, with your hands raised, except if you're driving, operating heavy machinery, or holding the baby, okay? Leave your hands where they're at, but you can certainly open your mouth. And again, happy birthday to Khalilah Furqan. Happy birthday, Florence Webb Maxwell. And today is Florence Webb Maxwell Day. Azuri Williams, Cicely Smith, her mom, Lonnie Trott, Lupin Souza, Alexandria Doling. Today we're remembering in loving memory from yesterday, Dr. Bassett, in loving memory today, Dame Lewis Brown Evans, in loving memory of Muriel Richardson. Saturday, Aunt Sandy and Aunt Gilda Ferbert celebrating. Willene Daniels, happy birthday from the Marriott family. Sunday, May 31st, happy anniversary, Dr. Ewart and Wanda Brown. Maxine Steed, happy birthday to you from One Body in Christ Movement for God's Purpose. Minister Bettina Pennon, happy birthday in loving memory of Perry Richardson on Sunday. Got it? We're all good? All right. Well, without further ado, let's do this Aaronic blessing. Here we go. May the Lord bless you and keep you. May the Lord make his face to shine upon you and be gracious unto you. May the Lord lift up his countenance upon you and give you peace in the name of Jesus. Family, remember to spread the nine fruit of the Spirit: love, joy, peace, patience, kindness, goodness, faithfulness, gentleness. Exercise that self-control. Remember, the worship room loves you to life. I'll see you later. And don't let nobody water down your Jesus. And if you don't have a home church, please feel free to come visit us at Radnor Road Christian Fellowship. We start intercessory prayer at 9:30 and then praise and worship at 10. We would love to see your face in the place. That's only if you don't have a home church to attend to, okay? All right, family. Keep it here. Love you to life. See you later. Don't let nobody water down your Jesus. And, of course, my boss, Glenn Blakeney, is coming up next. But right about now, here's Bermuda's own Ebony Bascom with Another Day. It's magic.

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and a pleasant afternoon to those in earshot of Magic 102.7 FM. It's good to have you on board on this TGIF day, the last Friday in the month of May. We are about halfway through the year already. So welcome aboard. I trust that your day has been rather pleasant so far, and that if not, it will get better. As Nikita mentioned, we'll be joined by Dr. Connie Frith this afternoon at about 3 o'clock here on Magic, as is the usual conversation between the two of us, sharing information for the benefit of all that would be listening. Not sure what we will be discussing this afternoon, but I'm sure it will be quite stimulating, as it always is with Dr. Connie Frith. It's 8 minutes after the hour. It's 8 minutes after 2 p.m. Atlantic Daylight Saving Time on this side of the border, here in beautiful Bermuda.

earlier today, I received, someone sent me, as they always send me, you know, the social media stuff is really something, isn't it, huh? Man, I tell you, it could be utilized any which way someone chooses to communicate with someone else. And there are no filters whatsoever. No filters. So if someone has your WhatsApp contact number, then you are... what should I say? Not vulnerable, but you are open to receiving whatever is sent to that WhatsApp contact number. Whether you want it or not, whether it is wholesome or not, whether it is offensive or not, it doesn't matter because there's no filters. Unless you decide to filter by way of, you know, what did they say? Disengaging, I suppose. Meaning you block somebody, you can block the number, or you can block the contact. And that's the one way you can filter without having to even worry about receiving anything further from someone that would send messages that you might not want to receive. That's on the one hand. But on the other hand, it's such a very powerful tool that could be used for incredible benefit. When it comes to alerting people about anything in particular. So, for instance, if you're driving a car and you witness an accident, and it's a serious accident, you can inform the authorities immediately by way of your mobile phone. And if you have WhatsApp, you know, you can take pictures of the incident as it happens or immediately after it happens. And lots of times those photographs or video vignettes, for lack of a better term, or video captions, can be sent immediately and then go what is termed, because of the broad distribution, as going viral. And sometimes people don't consider the impact that certain photographs or videos could have on unsuspecting people who could be related to someone who's been injured, let's say in a road traffic accident, for instance, and that injury could be extremely serious. And before anyone has officially contacted them to say that there has been a road traffic accident, that a member of the family has been involved in, they are subjected to seeing, based on who has their contact information, someone laying out in the street who could even be deceased or just very severely injured. And sometimes it is very distasteful and inappropriate for that kind of thing to be happening. And I know our police services often appeal to the general public to not distribute videos that would be, you know, considered inappropriate for many different reasons, as a matter of fact. But as I said, you know, we don't have control over the source of the content being distributed until you receive it. And then many times you receive it from not the original person that sent it. It will be forwarded by someone, because many people may have received the particular WhatsApp message, whether it be audio visual or text, and they just pass it on. Hence, it then is passed on again and again and again and again, and before you know it, it's gone viral. And as I said, you know, you've got the ability to share information to the benefit of people for good reason. But then you also have the ability to share information and content that is not necessarily beneficial to anyone.
And in fact, it could be the cause of traumatic emotional turmoil, depending on who the recipient of that WhatsApp is. And

people feel good, it uplifts them for the moment, if not for the day. Just to be known that they're being thought of, that's not a bad thing. The only challenge is that you will eventually have to delete a lot of that because it takes up so much data. And before you know it, you can't, you know, receive what you would like to receive or send what you'd like to send because your data is at capacity. And either you have to delete different apps on your mobile phone or you need to purchase additional capacity so that it could be, or the content that you're receiving could be, or what you already have could be stored in the cloud. As we all have become familiar with now, there's this virtual cloud that has the capacity to store much of the information that you receive by way of the internet and or your mobile devices. In any case, today I received something earlier today that was sent by someone who received it. It wasn't sent from an original source. It was sent by someone who received it. And I suppose they sent it to me because of my past involvement in politics. And it was quite upsetting to me. Because I believe you've heard me say on many occasions that if you have an issue that is based on principle and you want to articulate or share your sentiments, your opinion, based on the feeling you have about what it is you would like to comment about, when it involves individuals, I believe it should be done strictly on principle and not where, if it's involving an individual, take on a personal tone. So I'm not going to go into the detail because I don't think it's worthy of sharing because of the content of the message. It was politically based on the leadership of the Bermuda Progressive Labour Party. And whoever was the author of the text message, obviously, based on the content of the message, supports MP Curtis Dickinson for the leadership of the Progressive Labour Party. And that's fine. But what really gets the hair on my back up is when, at the expense of denigrating in a reprehensible way someone that might be opposing anyone in a contest of a political context, personally, with vitriolic sentiments expressed or negative things that serve more as character assassination. I really don't get that. Especially when, in this instance, the person that was attacked, there was no comment about the job that they are doing as a minister, a current minister of the government. So Curtis Dickinson has been a minister for a relatively short period of time before he decided on principle, based on his position, to resign. Up until the point that he resigned, I thought he did a very good job as Minister of Finance. Then I kind of had

0: some sentiments when he did resign. And he had the prerogative to do that, and it wasn't precedent setting. There has been other members of parliament who have served as ministers who have resigned on principle based on something that they did not agree with, and as an individual in a collective way, and decided to resign. And that's fine. I think that is noble of anyone to do when they are uncomfortable with whatever is being proposed and they just can't see themselves supporting it. Often it's an opportunity given to people in cabinet. If it's something that is a conscience vote, they could remove themselves or not be considered under the whip. If it's in the House and they got a vote on it, they can either abstain or not be present or whatever, or be present and vote against, because it's a conscience vote. And that's acceptable. That's a part of the process and the flexibility that an elected member of parliament has on any particular issue, for that matter. That would be something more or less in the context of a moral situation. And there are other exceptions as well, where MPs would be removed from the whip and have the flexibility to vote on their conscience. So I received this WhatsApp message regarding the impending election that will be held to decide the leader of the Progressive Labour Party upon the resignation as leader of the current leader and premier, E. David Burt, and that will happen during the delegates conference later this year, somewhere in October, maybe early November, I'm not sure of the date, where there will be the opportunity for delegates of the party to vote for who they feel is best suited to serve as leader and successor to E. David Burt, the Honorable Premier. And that is an internal process. It's not anything similar to a by-election, when someone who is elected resigns or is removed or passes away who is serving as an elected MP in the House of Assembly. It's not the general election either, where it involves, of course, like a by-election, all those eligible to vote in the constituency where the election is taking place. At a general election, it would be all constituencies, as we would know. It is an internal process that is guided by the party constitution on how that process works. And it's based on delegates who have been chosen by the individual constituencies and are good standing members of the Progressive Labour Party through a process as well, where the executive of the constituency decides who would be best suited to represent the will of the constituency in supporting a candidate for any position at the executive level in the party. So that could be treasurer, deputy treasurer, deputy leader, leader, public relations officer, education officer, organizers, etc. So those delegates are chosen based on the membership of the particular constituency. So if you have 20 members in the constituency, you are allowed at least 2 delegates. And for every additional 20 members, I believe, if I remember correctly, you are entitled to an additional delegate. So if you've got 40 people, and someone could call to correct me if I have it wrong, you would be entitled to 3 delegates based on the financial membership of the constituency. Those delegates then have the prerogative to follow the will of the branch or to vote as they would. They're free to vote as they would. It is a secret ballot that happens, and each delegate gets 1 vote. For every position that's up for election, sometimes if there is no challenge, people would be returned by affirmation. No need to have an election. When there is some more than one person that is seeking a position and would like to be chosen by due process based on the Constitution, an election takes place. Ballots are issued and the delegates vote. Only the delegates, not the members of the party. The delegates obviously have to be a member of the party, and they have to be chosen by their individual branch based on the constitutional guidelines to fulfill their duty as a delegate, selected again by the branch. So, I don't know who drafted this particular WhatsApp message, but they don't have a very good command of spelling words, English words. They could use some help there. Because of the number of misspelled words where you kind of could figure out what they were saying, it suggested that they just weren't really good at spelling. It's nothing really wrong with that, save and except that if you are so convicted to express yourself in words, you should be able to spell the words, even if you're not so good with grammar either. If you spell the words correctly, that's okay. And if you realize that you're not really that good at spelling, you should get maybe a confidant or someone else who is to draft what you have to say, if it's going to be widely distributed and taken seriously. So anyway, the tone of the message was extremely beyond the pale. The criticizing of Jason Hayward based on aspersions cast, whether true or not, were not articulated in a way that would bring people together. It would serve more to divide people, to cause contention. And politics is often riddled with contentions, obviously, because there are politicians that disagree with policy, and they, in their capacity as an elected representative, they have the right to articulate themselves, as does anyone when it comes to any matter in particular. But when it comes to utilizing communication to influence a decision by people who have the responsibility to decide on something, and you don't have that, but to weigh in on it in a way that uses reprehensible aspersions, accusations, context, perception to influence in a vitriolic way is counterproductive and actually could serve to do quite the opposite of what it's intended to do. And it also suggests there's levels of desperation. Because if you're going to sink to the gutter in such a way, to use character assassination against an opponent of someone you support, suggests that the momentum must be somewhere else. And you got to think about things. If Curtis Dickinson wins the contest, he's going to have to work with Jason Hayward. If Jason Hayward wins the contest, he's going to have to work with Curtis Dickinson. So what purpose is it really serving if you can, on a higher level, articulate your support for one individual as opposed to another in a way that's mature and respectful? Why go to the extreme to cause contention when we're all supposed to be, if you're in that particular party, whether it's the OBA or the Progressive Liberal Party, you bleed red in the OBA, you bleed green in the Progressive Liberal Party. If you're on the same team and you have the internal rifts or contentions or, you know, knockout, fall down arguments over a particular issue or principle or policy, that's internal. When you go public with it in a way that doesn't really include the public in a process, but you're doing it to influence a particular group of people that have a responsibility to make a decision on leadership, it's all counterproductive. It makes absolutely no sense, really. And as I said, could have the complete opposite effect. Now, what would be a mature way to do something like that would be to get the names of every single delegate. Every single delegate. Get their name, get their contact information, and communicate whatever you feel is worthy of communicating, but again, in a respectful way. You don't even have to mention the opposing candidate. You don't even have to do that. You just need to concentrate on the virtues of the person that you support and why you support them for whatever reason. Why you think they would be best suited. You don't have to go to the extreme at the expense of denigrating somebody who's on the same team to win favor for another person that you support. Speak to what they have done, what you believe they will do, what you feel they'll bring to the table, their track record. You don't have to go personal and try and attack their character as if they are not worthy of consideration even, especially at the level both MPs are with respect to what they have done for this country as elected members of parliament, serving at the cabinet level. Because as I stated, Curtis Dickinson served in cabinet as the finance minister, which many would consider to be the next most important job after the premier's position. It's a very, very important job in cabinet. They have the purse strings of the government, and that would be the public purse strings. So as I said, Mr. Dickinson did a commendable job as finance minister. But then he bailed because of principle. He could not agree with on principle whatever was being suggested, and we knew it revolved around the, for the most part, Southampton Princess Hotel guarantee. Had a problem, a major problem with it, that caused him to reflect on whether he would, in good conscience, be able to support it or not. He felt he didn't. He resigned. It's a noble thing to do. Haven't heard very much from him since. And that's, again, his prerogative. Well, we haven't heard a whole lot from backbenchers either. That's, again, their prerogative. They only have to answer, first and foremost, to the people that elected them to serve as an MP, representing the interests, first and foremost, of the constituents. And then serve as a team player and member of the party the voter so supports. Now, Mr. Hayward, the honorable minister, has been doing a stellar job. Because if he wasn't, I would have expected that there would have been a huge amount of critique leveled at him regarding his job performance as Minister of Labor and Economy. The guy has been working tremendously hard for the country. Can't take that away from him, nor from many or most, if not all, of the other ministers. In their collective responsibility, having individual responsibility for their respective portfolios as ministers of the government of Bermuda. There are many that would agree, their best is not good enough. Or I don't agree with this, or I don't agree with that. That comes with the territory. And there will always be those that don't concur or agree, even at the cabinet level. But you don't act as if you got sour grapes, or you're in the marble game and you got skunked, but you're still going to take all the marbles and try to get away or run away. You know, or just go up to the ring because somebody killed you with their marble and just kick all the marbles. It's not how it's supposed to work. I would implore to those that have major concerns with anything to feel free to express those concerns based on policy, based on principle, without having to use vitriol and denigration and personal attacks, character assassinations of people, fellow Bermudians, who are trying to do a job to the best of their ability. Even if it's not good enough for you, at least they stepped up to try. Are they really worthy of the kind of reprehensible comments made against them personally? I think we're bigger and I think we're better than that, for the most part. You know, and this just doesn't happen on one side of the political divide. It happens across the political borders. I just don't like it when there are the personal attacks, because these individuals are human first. They step up to do a responsibility upon being asked. After they have sought support from eligible voters to serve the best interests of the country, starting with the constituency they represent. And it is often a very thankless job, so easy to be criticized for almost anything that anyone feels isn't being done, whether at parochial level or national level. So easy to criticize. Very few people would choose to be the change they want. They would just choose to sit on the sidelines and point arrows and darts at the people that are trying to do their best in the interests of everybody they serve once elected. So, when these folks are attacked in these mean-spirited ways, it's not just them. They could be made of the toughest skin. They could be made of the toughest skin. But what about an MP, whether it's a female or a male, who has a husband or a wife, who has children, who may not even understand the cut and thrust of politics, because they may be just a little bit too young, but not too young to understand one of their peers saying something derogatory because they've heard their parents talk about a particular person or an article in a newspaper that is very unflattering and critical of their dad or their mother, who they don't even have the opportunity to be with when they would often like, because of the commitment of that particular parent as an elected member of parliament or a minister of the government, being committed to serving the people beyond his family. So he has to be at an event or cutting a ribbon at a grand opening. And after all that, the young child, let's say they're 7, 8, 9, 10, 11, 12, 13, 14, 15, 16, all the way up the scale. And they may overhear a comment or be looked at in a different way by a peer because of what the peer has heard, whether it's true or not. If those that put themselves forward to be selected as representatives of their constituencies, if those people decided, you know what, it's not worth it, where would we be? Where would we be? If they didn't have the courage to put themselves forward to do the job, where would we be? And those that have put themselves forward, notwithstanding, like independents and others, don't get a consensus, it's the choice of the people. The people we have elected on both sides of the political divide are the people that have been chosen because the voters who are eligible to make the decision as to who should be representing them spoke loud and clear. And those that didn't vote, they really don't have much to say that should be listened to. In my humble opinion, where's your skin in the game when it only takes a commitment to go to the polls and exercise your right as an eligible voter to cast a ballot supporting someone you feel is worthy of your support? But you've seen people that wouldn't vote, that would be the first to criticize. Now, there's an exception on religious grounds. That's a different thing. So religiously, if you don't participate in politics, you still do representation. So if you have an issue, you didn't vote, and you seek out your politician or minister or the government, that's fine. No problem at all with that. Because on principle, that's a fundamental pass. You don't participate in elections based on your political principles. Based on your religious principles. That's acceptable. But that does not negate you still having a right to be served in the way that you deserve. So I say all of this to implore those that would be inclined to use words to character assassinate fellow Bermudians who have put themselves forward to serve in any capacity in the political context, to cease and desist that kind of thing, particularly if it's an internal process. Become a member of the party that's having an internal process. Find out the guidelines and the rules applicable to your participation that is clear as day in the constitution of whatever party it might be. Guidelines are there. The rules are there. You want to change something? Be the change you want by first stepping up and participating. And then respecting people for offering themselves to serve. Every premier that we've had under the Progressive Labour Party, every leader, I should say, under the Progressive Labour Party, has had their share of criticism. It also comes with the territory, which is why many would say you got to have thick skin to be a politician. Well, even if you do have thick skin, sometimes there is things that penetrate your armor that might cause an emotional reaction where tears might flow from your eyes. And there's nothing wrong with that. I've seen leaders of the free world shed tears. Barack Obama, for one. When there was one of those catastrophic mass murder incidences that involved the killing of young children. So someone gets up and, let's say, here in Bermuda, suppose someone gets up in the House of Assembly and they want to thank everyone in the House of Assembly and the general public for the support they received upon losing a loved one that was dear to them. And they got choked up and they shed a tear. What's wrong with that? What's wrong with someone who is so perturbed and angry being subjected to some ridicule that's unwarranted and unproven, no evidence, and as they're defending themselves because it is so much anger that they're holding and controlling, a tear comes. Because they know they can't do what they want to, and they can't say what they might really want to. They got to couch it in a way that would be reasonably appropriate. Can't judge somebody on that. Because at the end of the day, the one thing we all have on this earth, who are living, is that we're human and only human. We all have flaws. We all have flaws. Why not lift each other up in ways that would be a good example to those coming behind? Those coming that might want to otherwise put their names forward to serve in a political capacity for one or the other party, and would be well suited to the task at hand, but for observing the kind of disrespect and reprehensible criticism, decide, nah, boy, I wish I could, but I'm not ready and I'm not willing to be subjected to that kind of behavior. We have a lot of bright minds, a lot of ambitious career professionals who are Bermudian, who would do well contributing to the politics of the country as elected representatives, following those that serve now when their time is done. Very seldom we think about that. Because if we did, our behavior would reflect it. We would be much more controlled, disciplined, respectful, appreciative in what we do and how we do it. So it is about 8 minutes before Dr. Connie Frith. If anyone would like to share their sentiments or comment or disagree, you're quite welcome to give us a call at 297-1027, or overseas, that number is 888-257-9086. Magic 102.7, good afternoon, you're on the air. Hello.
1: Hello. Hey, Mr. Blakeney, how are you, sir?
0: I'm good, thank you.
1: Am I on the air?
0: Yes.
1: Okay. I want to say, first of all, thank you, Glenn, for the way that you always articulate things. I think most Bermudians, as a stalwart that you are, we have the utmost respect for you. We do. And don't ever take it like people don't appreciate what you and Inter-Island Communication and your wife do for this country, where our voices are heard. And I agree with you, because I'm one of those people, I'm a critical thinker, but I'm also one of those that blast the politicians, the preachers, and everybody else when the time is necessary. Now, you talked about criticism and how people need to take things in consideration. I think our leaders need to take some stuff into consideration. But we, the people, are the people that you're supposed to answer to, and you don't. I'll give you a good example. We've had 5 people, and I won't go into details, that have passed away suddenly just this week alone.
0: Mm-hmm.
1: The opposition has called for a commission of inquiry into sudden death. Remember that late part of last year?
0: Mm-hmm.
1: And here we are in 2026, still not got the health minister and government officials dealing with such. You got the referendum issue, but they're doing all these selective things. Ms. Lightburn done an interview with Gary Foster Skelton. He asked her a very direct question, and she went a roundabout way of answering a direct question.
0: Mm-hmm.
1: Do Bermudians really want referendum? No, most don't. So why can't we? And what do we want? Character, I'm sorry. So why can't we have a referendum? We have been totally disrespected by this administration under Edward David Burke as the premier. And now we're looking at a government shift in October, and this is my personal view, that allegedly it seems like he's cloning Jason Hayward to be the next leader. You have Zandi Silver that's running full throttle at becoming your next premier as the deputy, and all of a sudden now he's making statements on the Colonel show that he spoke to somebody privately, that he has health issues and family issues. And I'm not saying that he didn't, but Zane, are you doing this, I'm saying allegedly, just to save about face for your party and your leader? Because now all of a sudden, it's when you're out at the Cedar Bridge, you made a statement that you're stepping aside to give younger people the opportunity to come and rise to the top, and you want to support them. You got nothing but health, and you know he don't have to bring it out publicly, but are you going to be like one of your former leaders that had to come back a few months later or a year later and say, oh, sorry, we had to lie to you, and no different from when the OBA did the same thing? And so what we're saying in Tuttleware, it's all right for people to say you've got to show more respect. People tell me they don't like my profanity or my voice notes and the way I call and defame names. Truth when any other day is still truth. And what I'm sick and tired of in this country is that we can't even get a clear audience with our leaders to discuss real topics in this country. Why can't we have Morgan's Point, some over 100 acres up there, a part of that allocated for housing, or go down even in Southland? Because you're going to allegedly put that aside for white supremacy and the elite of this country and people that weren't even born here? And so there's a lot of hot bear topics that I can honestly say that these guys don't deserve the respect that they're asking for, because they're not given the respect that we are asking for. So why should we respect them? Come to the table, come clean, and then go ahead, sir.
0: If I might, I take your points, and in the democratic system that we have and the process that we have to choose those that would put themselves forward to serve in the way that people would deserve to be served, do it of their free will, and the voter of their free will has the prerogative and opportunity to fire them at general elections. The other thing is that you can't speak of all bad and no good.
1: I have you got some good players in here. I would hate to see PLP lose the government.
0: Mm-hmm.
1: We fought too hard from 1963 to 98 to get where we are.
0: Mm-hmm.
1: And to lose this governance right now would be pitiful. And unfortunately, Edward David Burke has done worse than any other premier under the PLP that's potentially going to push us out the door and literally put in another government that don't look like us.
0: Well, I would respectfully disagree with regard to the performance of E. David Burt. I think he has done a commendable job. He's not been perfect by any means, but he has been a visionary with regard to the paradigm shift in certain sectors of our economy, such as the cryptocurrency space, such as the global income tax issue. We handled our challenges during COVID. We have houses being built. It may not be enough. It may not be fast enough. We have so many other things that have been done and are being done, because politics, as you would realize, is always a moving target. And sometimes you have to reprioritize depending on the particular challenge. It doesn't mean that anyone in this country should shirk their responsibility of holding the politicians accountable. And when they are falling short, yes, if they deserve the critique, I hope it would be more constructive than just adverse, vitriolic diatribe. Come with the facts, state the facts with evidence, and then hold them accountable.
1: That's right, and that's what I believe in doing. I truly give Edward David Burt as the premier and the finance minister his props for what he's done as far as partially in the economy and crypto and all of that. But how does that boil down to the nitty-gritty of the real problems that the majority are having? Listen, you've got every year that we have graduations, which we will have in a few weeks' time, you're going to have lots of school children coming out of school nowhere to work, and they're not going away to university and anywhere else. You've got college students from Bermuda College that just graduated. You've got people like Chubb and Allshore that are now downsizing and putting people out on redundancy. There's a whole lot of jobs. You've got over 12,000 unemployed Bermudians in this country, but yet Jason Hayward is the Minister of Immigration, is still calling for people coming in here from foreign to do jobs that we can do.
0: So where do you get the number 12,000 unemployed in the country?
1: Well, we were at, when was it? I don't have the paperwork before me. We were at almost 9,000. This is 2026 in 2021, right? Do the calculation of who comes out of school. Do the calculation of who has lost a job since which. And I'm going to be saying, for the sake of argument, that it could be a high number, and I'm just throwing it out there because I'm trying to guess from those that are going out of school, out of college.
0: But that's where I have a bit of a challenge. I don't like the guesswork.
1: Well,
0: do you know what I mean? So that's one of the reasons why I'm so supportive of the census that's going to be taking place. And I hope that those census,
1: the census
0: will have the kind of questions that will bring forth the answers as far as data is concerned that would be accurate.
1: The data that they had in 2021 was up just under 9,000. So throwing 3,000 up there, is even if we went with the 9,000 that they had for the data in 2021, we're still not off by all these foreigners that the immigration department has got coming in here, taking jobs that we can do. And then there's a Lance accused at the fact that some places in Bermuda, I won't name the institution,
0: mm-hmm.
1: that are getting people in here, getting approved without the jobs even being advertised on the government job board or any other.
0: So in a situation like that, is where the government would be responsible for monitoring those that would be working illegally, et cetera, et cetera. If the government is approving it, I'm sure they're approving it because the employers that are filing for these work permit positions have actually failed at attracting Bermudians to do these jobs. Bermudians don't seem to want to do certain jobs anymore.
1: But listen, Mr. Blakeney, you and I know, you've been at this a long time. In the hotel industry, let's take one of the industries. There's certain jobs in the hotel industry that you got plenty of Bermudians that would take the job. Not just lazy Bermudians that we try to paint it that just want to hang out, stay on the street. You got people that lost the job because the business closed down. You got people that's been made redundant that needs to still survive in this country. You got people like myself. I'm blacklisted because I was a whistleblower. So if I come here and I decide to be a truck driver, I got to find somebody that really wants to hire me.
0: Well, there is now legislation. There is now law that protects whistleblowers, so that's a good thing. But here's the thing. In crediting the Minister of Labor and Economics or Economy, there are classified areas of employment that were unavailable to be filled by guest workers. There has been a relaxation in certain categories for a period of time. And these are the challenges that are very important to find the correct balance. You know, we have people talking all the time about 8,000, 10,000 people that's left Bermuda, but we don't know the exact number because there has been no collecting of the data associated with that. So when it comes to the census, I hope that we can get all kinds of data that will give us the information required to make decisions in the best interest of the country based on the data.
1: I agree with you. We've got a symposium coming up in June at the Bermuda College, and as I said on the show the other night, you're going to see a lot of Bermudians probably show up, if they show up, to try to get hands-on trained by local Bermudians to put them back into the trade,
0: mm-hmm.
1: but the roadblock comes that you can only give so many a job.
0: Mm-hmm.
1: And then the rest of them that show that they have skills, there's nowhere in this country to put them, those that have a skill set,
0: mm-hmm.
1: and those that have the ability to have a skill set. And the unfortunate part in this country, like, we can make it sound all juicy and nice all we want. The reality is we've got so much stuff rich in this country. What we need is a whole weekend of a symposium where the politicians come
2: and you sit there and you answer the people. We don't want to hear from you. We already know what you're going to say to protect your interests. We want you to literally come and listen to our solutions. Let us come and murder, you know. We come with solutions. But the sad thing is, Progressive Labor Party, under Edward David Brecht, has not shown no real interest in the black community and the black society of our country. He bows to white supremacy, allegedly, and he comes to the business community. And how does that trickle down to the mainstream, Mr. and Mrs. Bermuda?
0: Well, I again...
2: We won't be 28 years...
0: I again...
2: We won't be 28 years later just putting housing on the map.
0: Well, I again respectfully disagree, but I hear your opinion. I do have to move on because I have my next guest.
2: Thank you, sir.
0: You're very welcome. Thank you.
2: Have a blessed weekend.
0: And you as well. Thank you. The gentleman, when he's measured in his comments, makes valid observations. I have no issue with that. It's his opinion. I disagree, as I articulated, with certain things that he said. I appreciate that kind of dialogue when it does come and it's measured and it's respectful. Anyone has the right to call this show and express their opinion as long as there's no personal attack. Now, there was kind of going to the edge, personally attacking the premier. But for what it was worth, it wasn't vitriolic and it wasn't highly disrespectful. And that's when I had to correct him and point out, notwithstanding what he feels should be done and addressed, what about the other side of the coin, where there has been a lot of things that has been appropriately addressed? And as I mentioned, politics is a moving target for any government. And from time to time, there could be reprioritizing. But I, for one, am here in this country experiencing what's going on. And I do understand the situations that are challenges. Housing, health care, government knows. It's not like they're naive and don't know and aren't doing anything about it. For many, it's not fast enough or it may not be good enough. We heard during the interview on Bermuda Speaks with host Colonel Birch and guest minister and deputy leader Zane DeSilva, what is being done, what has been done, and what is being considered. I know under the Progressive Labor Party, I cannot speak for the OBA, but I know constituency, 19, 18, and Jason Hayward's constituency, I can't remember the number, but they frequently have constituency surgeries, where the constituents have the opportunity to have a one-on-one with their elected representative. One of those representatives, the premier, is always there. I don't know anywhere in the world where that happens, where a constituent can just come to a venue and sit one-on-one and have a conversation with the premier or the leader of the country. It's huge filters in place where that doesn't happen. We're a little different here. And those constituencies that are being served by the Honorable Premier, Minister Jashe Adams, the Minister of Public Works, and Minister Jason Hayward, the Minister of Labor and Economy, the three of them have a combined constituency surgery. I think every month, as a matter of fact. I attended one, I don't know if it was, what's this, May? I think it was earlier this month or last month. I think it was early this month with my sister, because we're both in constituency 19. And people were coming in and out, sitting and having their 15 minutes or so with their elected representative. That does happen in the PLP and not just in those constituencies. Throughout There may be some that may be a little less consistent. I don't know. And I can't say. But I can speak to what I do know. We can't be all things to all people, no matter what it is that we do. We can only try our level best. And if our best is not good enough, the voter has the prerogative, the access, and the right at the polls to make a decision based on the performance of those that they have supported or will not support. You know, it is what it is. It doesn't negate the fact that we should still be respectful. And if it is deemed that the politicians or a politician is being disrespectful in any way, hold them to account. It's a two-way street. If they're not reaching out to you, you reach out to them. If they don't respond, you keep at it. If at once you don't succeed, yes, you try again. They will eventually respond. And I don't care on what side of the political divide. Hold those accountable to you based on what they are obligated to do in the positions they hold politically, and always respect the position. Because if you respect the position, you'll have to respect the person holding that position. But it doesn't alleviate them from being held accountable. They should be held even more accountable because of the responsibility that comes along with holding the position. And if that caller articulated himself the way he did during that conversation we just had, I think he could influence those he would like to hear him to listen. If you're going to be using profanity, as he suggested he would do sometimes because of his levels of frustration, then right away, that's a non-starter dealing with anybody. And he has a very good vocabulary. He knows how to articulate himself, no two ways about it. He just heard. And we didn't necessarily agree on every point. But there was some commonality, right, during the course of the conversation. So he's capable. It just depends on him being at a level of maturity to control how he says what he wants heard in a way that it would be received on merit without being unceremoniously dismissed because of certain choices of words. Words are very powerful. Pen is mightier than the sword. Very powerful. I'll take one call before my next guest, Dr. Connie Frith, is due. Magic 102.7, good afternoon, you're on the air.
3: Yes, good day. Just now you made a statement about the scenarios of holding elected officials accountable for their actions and inactions. And we in the public heard this like catchphrase used often, hold people to accountability. So, and I'm sure others in the community who have run into various problems within governance and within the judiciary system, who have tried to go to various entities and institutions and offices on this island that are supposed to be the watchdogs and gatekeepers of these scenarios of actually doing the work to hold people accountable. When they go to, when you go to these places and seek this level of accountability,

0: politicians, whatever the situation is.
1: Mm-hmm.
0: People got letters from these entities stating this. So I ask this question of you.
1: Mm-hmm.
0: How can people actually get accountability when the systems in place can't even do a basic investigation or inquiry into matters brought to them? And you just gave a speech about accountability.
1: Yeah, I think it may be challenging here as it is everywhere else in the world. I mean, look at the lack of accountability that's going on in the United States, which is supposed to be an example of the leadership of the free world.
0: Sir,
1: so here in Bermuda, when you speak to the point that you've just made, those challenges may be alive and well and still kicking, as is many things that we have to address. And when you spoke to the agencies, for example, that you would have access to address some of the challenges that you face on whatever level, such as the ombudsman and in the judiciary, I don't know where that goes outside of the ombudsman as well. And then they say, well, you know, it's beyond my remit. This is something I cannot handle. Then we need to have, you know, action groups and advocates that would have experiences in common to lobby and to hold the individual representatives that they would vote for aware and accountable, starting there as well. I mean, I don't know what else we can do under the system that exists unless there's a wholesale paradigm shift that looks at scenarios that would address these shortcomings.
0: One more point, and then I'm going to free the air, because I did hear you say you have a guest comment or something.
1: Yes.
0: So, actually, two more brief points.
1: Okay.
0: So, one thing that I have a real, disdain for is how people automatically, whenever somebody brings up an issue about Bermuda,
1: mm-hmm.
0: people automatically run to the scenario of pointing to other countries to avoid dealing with the scenario in Bermuda.
1: Mm-hmm.
0: I think it's, I don't even know how to phrase, I don't even know how to describe what I think of that scenario. Just now in your talking just now before I call, you said that people have rights and this, that, and the other, to vote, and people also have the right as UK citizens living in a UK territory to actually call for the actual change, governance system change completely. Call for a referendum vote of no confidence. Call for those levels, those measures of actual institution paradigm shift change to actually get a system that actually works for the people versus a system that only works for the few.
1: Well, here's the deal.
0: You made a statement just now, mm-hmm. that, you know what, I'm going to go. People of Bermuda, you all need to be really looking at your options and your rights as UK citizens to deal with the problems in Bermuda that are basically coming from those we elect to run this place. With that, have a good day.
1: You too. Thank you for your call. You know, I hear that gentleman's frustration. We are in a Westminster system as a colony, albeit by indirect relationship, British overseas territory citizens, unless we have a British passport. So we are the only colony that Britain still has that is self-governed. To achieve any of the changes that he's suggesting with regard to major paradigm shifts constitutionally, it will take agreement of the Brits of England to agree to have a constitutional conference to look at changes that would apply to the constitutional order, because we don't have a constitutional proper. We have a constitutional

0: constitutional order. Still controlled by Britain because we're a colony. But they have capitulated, acquiesced, or whatever, to the oligarchs who were at that point in time so powerful and so aligned with the Brits and trusted that the Brits decided we were worthy to be considered capable of running our own affairs. So we were allowed through the constitutional order to control everything politically, pretty much, save and except for internal, external security and some things that relate to international affairs. But other than that, we're self-governing. Some of the other colonies, the governor sits in their House of Assembly or Parliament. We are an exception. But we don't have the wholesale right to do as we please when it comes to the constitutional order. We still, however, can have a referendum, but it depends on the government of the day who has their way to decide if that is warranted or if they rather do it some other way, such as through a general election and putting it out in their manifesto. And when you vote for what you're getting based on what has been contained in the manifesto. But there's nothing that stops the government of the day deciding, well, a referendum would be good. But if they decide it's not in their interest as the government to do or to have a referendum, then that's the government's prerogative again. And if you are so perplexed or angst that they won't have something that a huge number of people feel they should, then it could be a single item that you vote against or for, because the government could, during a general election, put in a line item on the election that says, tick this box if you'd like a referendum on this. Yes or no? Or they could say, you know what? In our infinite wisdom, based on our research and our, you know, due diligence, we believe that we're going to hang our election hopes on including this and what it is we'll do if we should get the vote of confidence of those eligible to vote for who should be running the country politically. So there are the options. But again, the advocacy groups, people that feel very strongly and have in common concerns, nothing stops you from forming a lobby group. You know, the People's Campaign was a lobby group that transcended just the group that were the organizers and resonated with the general population of the country who came out in support on principle. Nothing stops that from happening again, for whatever reason. It's a democracy. We just need to have the will, the courage, and the commitment. Sometimes the heavy lifting is a little bit too heavy for some. So the lip flapping continues and the action dissipates. So there you go. Just one more call. Let me get my guest's attention to come on in. And while they're coming in, I will take this call. Magic 102.7, good afternoon. You're on the air.
1: Good afternoon, Mr. Brisby.
0: Good afternoon, sir.
1: What is, I can't understand all these naysayers you get out here who think that the Bermuda's going to hell in a handbus in a hurry. Why are they still here? Why don't they pack up and go somewhere where they think they have a better life?
0: Well, they belong.
1: Why are they still here?
0: Yeah, well, they belong here, number one, and number two, they may not be able to afford to go anywhere else. And they have the inalienable right to criticize and comment as they would, you know, and then they have the right to exercise, by way of the democratic process, supporting whatever party or politician they feel is deserving of their support.
1: Yeah, exactly my point.
0: Yeah.
1: So I don't need to hear these naysayers, you know, poo-pooing in my eye like this. If you don't like what's happening here, I got a few places I can suggest to them to go. they can have a better life than Bermuda. Something's wrong with their heads. Anyhow, okay. Don't get me started.
0: All right.
1: You have a beautiful day, okay?
0: And you have a pleasant weekend. Thank you.
1: All right, bye.
0: And we're going to be back with our in-studio guests with a stimulating conversation. Dr. Connie Frith has a guest with her today, and I can't wait to hear what this afternoon's conversation is going to be all about. So coming up after this song, at 26 minutes after the hour on Magic 102.7, we will hear from Dr. Connie Frith on Magic 102.7.

0: And it's Magic 102.7 and 31 minutes after the hour. We're here with Dr. Connie Frith. Good afternoon, Dr. Frith. You've got a very special guest. And we're going to be talking about one of my favorite subjects, food.
1: You need to listen and not talk.
0: I do twice as much listening, which is why I'm able to talk. And that's what has put a little bit of sense in my common sense that is, you know what, I falling in my pocket from time to time.
2: I agree with you.
0: So, Dr. Connie Frith, your guest.
1: Yes. My guest is none other than...
2: My name is Chef James Wamboi, the executive chef at Cambridge Beaches.
0: James Wamboi.
2: Yes, James Wamboi.
0: Wamboi.
2: Yes.
0: Yeah,
2: yes.
0: Okay.
1: And so... I thought about chef because I had never heard of a chef's table. And I think what amazed me most was I had never heard or seen of a black executive chef. And so that intrigued me. I was like, what?
2: I don't think there are many out there who are like us, who have the privilege of leading a whole entire F&B program. As people of color, it's not something you get to see often.
0: Right.
2: Traditionally, everyone has kind of geared towards Europe. Western or Europe chefs, predominantly because there's that belief system that they understand what the market is looking for.
1: Mm-hmm.
2: But on the
1: contrary, the market is diverse.
2: The market is very diverse. And what greater time to be in right now where... We are getting to see West African cuisine actually being celebrated worldwide. When you think of produce, when you think of place, where I'm from, Kenya, food is king. We speak the language of food eloquently.
0: Right.
2: Something we grew up with, my culture. Yeah. For me to get to this place, it was my grandmother's cooking that fashioned my thinking.
0: You know, it's Kenya where there are these families. And the matriarchs of the family, the women, are doing a lot of the cooking while the men are working.
2: Mm-hmm. Yes.
0: And they're now building homes out of brick and mortar out in the countryside. And they are earning income based on it being filmed and posted on YouTube. And people are sending the children clothes and funding to get these homes built.
1: Mm-hmm.
0: And my wife watches it every single day. And the food looks like you want to just jump through the TV and eat it. And they cook outside.
2: Outside. Because, again, food for us was a sense of family. Place where everyone came to the table.
0: Yeah.
2: It wasn't these structured tabletops. It was a hut that had a center fire, three stones.
0: Yeah.
2: Pieces of wood,
0: exactly,
2: and
0: stones,
2: all of a sudden everyone comes
0: no silver service.
2: It's then you get to hear all the good gossip from your aunties, your grandmother's story. This has happened, and that's why for me, when I approach food became a sense of voice. For me, food is audible. So when we cook, it's not just the food, it's the storytelling. It's bringing that essence of my grandmother's kitchen into this modern take of what a restaurant is. So when we think of Sunken Harbor, which is our story-driven menu, we tell Bermudian cuisine through my relationships. So right now, in the summer, we've just introduced the summer series for our... We change our menus twice a year, the summer and the winter. And for the summer, we're celebrating West End heroes. So think of General Takam. Think of all these great Somerset boys and women who have their stories, but they have not been fully celebrated.
0: Got you.
2: Clyde Best.
0: Yes.
2: We've done a story around him and created dishes that celebrate their success.
0: You're kidding.
2: So for me, I bring a little bit of that soul of my grandmother onto the plate to celebrate the
0: And so you home fuse, now you I fuse call. It with some Bermudian cuisine.
2: Bermudian cuisine is so Sunken Harbor is all Bermudian cuisine interpreted through stories.
0: Okay.
2: Yes.
0: With some African flair.
2: Oh, most definitely. You gotta bring the spice.
0: Gotcha, man. That's what makes it nice.
2: That's what makes it nice.
0: Now, explain executive chef, the difference between an executive chef and a sous chef. Because I know we do have several sous chefs.
2: Yes, we do.
0: Ricky Zuhl at Hamilton Princess is a very good chef.
2: Amazing chef. Yeah. So when you're an executive chef in a resort setup, there's an expectation that you will not just lead the ideology around the food, but also the ethos of how that kitchen is run.
0: Ah.
2: And again, you bring in the cultural element, your organizational culture on how your chefs work and how to optimize them.
0: Mm-hmm.
2: And for me, being a person of color, I grew up in many kitchens when I was moving from finance into the kitchen.
0: Okay.
2: I grew up in kitchens that were white-centric.
0: Okay.
2: To be given the opportunity to create that sense of place for our people is amazing.
0: Yeah.
2: Because then it inspires that young boy who's entering Bermuda College with this hope that I can be this. Because for me, it's not... And again, I'm all for entrepreneurism. They can open small shops. But for me, it's the goal is to bring up these kids who are growing through Bermuda College to enter into the job market and be willing to learn and have the hope and the belief that tomorrow they'll be the ones leading and taking over my job. Because again, we are just placeholders.
0: So the hope the next for generation. Opportunity.
2: Yes, because we need to groom them enough to see, and I want to see a lot more people of my kind in these kitchens because we have a sense, we cook our foods, we know how to cook, we understand this. The thing that we need to be able to do is audibly speak in a way where not just our people listen, but the whole world does. And that's the success from my point of view.
0: Gotcha. Wow.
1: And so my first introduction to a chef's table was with your good friend, Chef Joseph Obada.
2: Yes.
1: Right? And he was at the Reefs.
2: Yes.
1: Or He is at the Reefs. And he organized a chef's table. And I think that particular night was the largest turnout they had had for a chef's table. And it was like 22, 23 of us or something. Long table.
0: Yeah. So share... And what you experience at a chef's table and what a chef's table actually
1: is. That's what I'm going to do. Mm-hmm. And so Joseph explained there were five courses.
2: Yes.
1: And there was also wine pairing.
2: Yes.
1: And Miles did the wine pairing.
2: Yes.
1: For us that evening. And there were tourists and locals.
2: Yes.
1: I want to say almost equally proportioned. And so we had these phenomenal meals and then dessert. And I had never, as I said, chef, had that type of culinary experience before. And so with Joseph, when I wanted to take my staff for dinner, I gave him a ring. And he said, oh, go to Cambridge, go to Chef James. He can do a chef's table for you. And I said, but we're only, you know, three people. And he said, no, call him. So I called you.
2: Yes, you did.
1: Yep. And I said, Chef James, we don't eat red meat. We don't.
2: Yes, we don't eat red meat. We don't eat pork.
1: Right.
2: Fish, shellfish.
1: Yep. And vegetables.
2: Yes.
1: And so you proceeded to have your staff come out and present us with these dishes. And it was... And a dinner that took maybe, I swear it took about 2.5-3 hours.
2: Yes.
1: Because.
0: Oh, my mouth is watering.
1: Yeah. It was just, Glenn, it was the most amazing thing. And my staff had never had that experience.
0: So this is at Cambridge Beach where you're currently at.
2: So yes, at Cambridge Beach, we have, when you come, perchance, and you choose to go to Sunken Harbor, and you say you want to have the omakase chef's tasting menu, we curate. It's a 6-course tasting menu that will be given a choice for wine pairings where you sit down and we articulate step by step. We tell you the thought process. We tell you what product, where it has come from, why we chose it. Because it's story driven, it gives you a chance to be part of that experience. But you, again, I tell people that for me, it's not a dinner you come in and out. Yeah. It's not for substance.
0: It's an experience.
2: It's the experience.
0: Yeah. Yes.
2: It's you buying in to sit down, slow down, forget, and get luxury.
0: So what's the minimum... required for a chef's table?
2: You
0: three?
2: Can do one, you can do two.
0: For a chef's table?
2: Yes. For me, it's...
0: I'm going to be your next customer, I think.
2: For me,
0: he's got
2: you,
0: me
2: you want to just have a moment where you... When we build our chef's concepts for the chef tables, we thought of it this way. everyone in Bermuda travels out
0: yes.
2: to New York, London,
0: of course.
2: To get these experiences.
0: Absolutely.
2: And Soho said, and both cities. Let's reinvent this and say, yeah. travel to Cambridge.
0: Yeah. Mm-hmm.
2: Let us give you the New York experience.
0: Mm-hmm. Wow.
2: Where you still have a place of home,
0: mm-hmm.
2: but you've traveled.
0: Yes.
2: So it gives you a chance to forget that, oh, I need to take an air ticket to this.
0: Right.
2: No. Come.
0: Mm-hmm. Yeah,
2: and we are a bit of a drive, which is beautiful.
0: Yeah.
2: It gives you a chance to just kind of zone.
0: It's not
2: out.
0: Like being in New York and getting an Uber to Soho.
2: No,
0: it take you an hour to get there and an hour to get back.
2: But it gives you, because for me and as a part of the Cambridge team, and I know part of the restaurants in Bermuda, the thing that we're trying to accomplish is create an audible voice, gastronomical voice. For Bermudan cuisine.
0: Mm-hmm. Right.
2: Because we have.
0: And when you say gastronomical voice, you're not talking about a burp after you've enjoyed a good meal.
2: No.
0: You're talking about conversation.
2: Conversation.
0: Yeah.
2: You're talking about, I want people to eat and go like, that was not just, think of reinventing the fish sandwich and making it in such a way that when someone eats it, they go like, I need to come back to Bermuda. There's a gentleman who came to Cambridge and has eaten in all the restaurants that serve a fish sandwich. To the point where he enjoyed it so much, he created a podcast for it. The Bermuda Fish Sandwich.
0: You're kidding.
2: It's in Canada.
0: Really?
2: Yes.
0: So, the fish.
2: We have the power.
0: Do you have local fish or
2: local
0: is it
2: fish.
0: Tilapia?
2: No, local fish.
0: Okay,
2: we were having this discussion right now with
0: I don't want a tilapia.
2: Dr. Kudi, and we were saying there's a project we're about to do, and I'm in the market for Bermuda turbot.
0: Ah, turbot. Oh, Lord.
2: I know.
0: Yeah.
2: It's the fish that when you think of, for me, the two fishes that in Bermuda that just blow my socks off.
0: Okay.
2: The Bermuda turbot
0: uh-huh.
2: and the hogfish.
0: And the hogfish.
2: Oh!
0: Like, that's the the two choices of chicken of the sea.
2: Yeah.
1: Yes, I'm like, creme de la creme.
2: That's the creme de la creme.
0: Yeah.
2: I want to see them more plentiful
0: yes.
2: in the restaurants.
0: Yes.
2: Because how else do we put our stories about our fishermen?
0: So anybody care? Catch turbot or hogfish, come straight up to
2: Chef James at Cambridge Beach.
0: Chef James Womboye.
2: Yes.
0: And wow.
1: So, Chef, we had mocktails that
2: yes,
1: night.
2: That night you had mocktails.
1: Yes, we had mocktails.
0: And that's non-alcoholic, right?
1: Yes, non-alcoholic.
0: Shame on you.
1: No, it's good to try everything.
0: But how are you going to do a wine pairing? You're putting pressure on
1: but
0: Chef.
1: We put a different twist on
2: yes,
1: it,
2: but
1: didn't we,
2: see,
1: Chef?
2: We love that pressure. We love that pressure because now you have to step outside
1: the box.
2: When you think of a mocktail, it has to have the same sense of balance,
0: yes,
2: flavor, and not just sweetness.
0: Without the alcohol.
2: Without the alcohol.
0: Mm-hmm. Yeah. Mm-hmm.
2: So we looked at it the same way she builds teas as that same mind frame.
0: Yeah.
2: So you think about it, how do you incorporate fruit, tea, seasoning that gives you body tannins that you don't miss the alcohol?
1: Mm-hmm.
2: And they enjoyed that experience.
0: Dr. Frith is the innovator, see?
2: She is!
1: And then I was looking for something on the internet.
2: Yes.
1: And your ad popped up.
2: Yes, Wild Culinary Masters series.
1: And I said, what's this? And then I started to read it and I was like, Chef James is given a chef's table? And I called Joseph and I said, listen, Chef James has given a chef's table. We have to go. And so we called a few other friends.
2: Yes, you
1: and
2: did.
1: And then we came up and what an experience that night.
0: Chef James, your relationship with Joseph is going to be strained a little bit. You're taking customers.
2: He's my brother. He understands. They're shared. No, so a couple of years ago, like I said, my goal has always been to get a Michelin star. So when you think about restaurants or gastronomy, it's the highest rank. So you get 3 stars and it's this great godlike moment.
0: Okay.
2: But again, for that to happen, we need to show Michelin that as Bermuda, we have that voice. And BTA is helping to bring those particular people to come and then
0: Experience. Awesome.
2: So we created the
0: World. So the BTA is a big part of this.
2: Oh, and our relationship with Cambridge Beaches, with the BTA, is absolutely beautiful. We partner offered because we have, and again, the sense of trust they've given us.
0: Yes.
2: To then, like for me as a chef, when they have someone who's bringing in terms of advertising or marketing, they call us up and say, can you create something for
0: special
2: them, the chef's tables, and we then throw in. So, what I love the most about it, the BTA goes like, but you have to ensure it speaks of Bermudian. And I'm like, it's my
0: that's
2: place.
0: That's challenging
2: place.
0: And also very
2: so it
0: exciting.
2: Gives you a chance to bring Bermuda's voice to the table.
0: Gotcha.
2: And tell stories for it.
0: And you've been here long enough to be Bermudian.
2: Oh, I consider myself Bermudian now.
0: So you've been here for how long?
2: 10 years. This is my 10th year.
0: Wow.
2: So for me, it's the idea that Wild Culinary Master Series was we brought... So there's a ranking, 50 best restaurants in the world.
0: Okay.
2: So we brought... The first one was 2 years ago, and we brought 6 of the best, 50 best restaurants, their menus that won them that ranking.
0: Uh-huh.
2: We brought them to Cambridge.
0: Wow.
2: Then last year, and so it's every October through April.
0: So when you bring those menus,
2: yes,
0: that's the menu. You with the menu, you have the ingredients.
2: So the
0: ingredients, do you put your own special twist on
2: the ingredients are Bermudianized.
0: Gotcha.
2: Because then the sense of place is Bermuda.
0: Uh-huh.
2: The concept is their menus.
0: I gotcha.
2: We then bring the soul of the dish through a Bermudian perspective.
0: Okay.
2: So we did. We had the privilege of one of the last ones that we were doing. Dr. Cody was willing to come with the team, and we had such a spectacular evening.
1: Indeed.
2: And it's a storytelling. I step outside, tell you about the story. It was about a telly.
0: Do you have your chef hat on and all of that?
2: I have my chef hat on and I'm running up the stairs.
0: Decked out.
2: I am ready, running back and forth the kitchen.
1: He has on his kitchen regalia.
0: Oh, man. Awesome. Awesome.
2: Well, it's beautiful.
0: It's a real experience.
2: It's a real experience because then for me, it's when people come to those dining experiences,
0: yes,
2: the thing they live with,
0: they become walking
2: food,
0: billboards. They go out and tell the story
2: they
0: themselves.
2: Tell that you can find what you're going for to the world to get at home.
0: Wow. Mm-hmm. Yeah.
2: And we were for us when we were building this, it was not just for the international guests, it's primarily for Bermudian clientele.
0: Gotcha.
2: Because we wanna show them that yes, we have what it takes. You want that experience? Come.
0: Yeah.
2: Let us show you.
0: Yeah.
2: And that's the challenge we are trying to foster.
0: Right.
2: When you think of a Taste of Bermuda, we, as a property, are part of that team that has fostered all these other hotels to come and collaborate.
0: Nice.
2: With a sense of unity to speak again Bermudian cuisine where we celebrate our own. Let's celebrate our farmers.
0: Yeah.
2: Let's get the seasonal product. Let's celebrate our fishermen. Let's celebrate the guys who are buying this stuff for us. And it gives you a chance for someone to sit down and go like, oh, so it's not just only white chefs.
0: Yeah, yeah.
2: We have Chef Damien at Huckleberry.
0: Yeah.
2: We have Chef James. And it gives someone who's seated there.
0: I was at Huckleberry just yesterday.
2: Oh, beautiful, beautiful place. One of the restaurants that I was part of in the build.
0: Okay.
2: It gives me pride to see them succeed.
0: Mm.
2: And to see people of our own in those leadership roles.
0: Yes.
2: Those, breaking those barriers.
0: Yes.
2: Beating that.
0: Yeah, yeah.
1: And that's what fascinated me. I mean, when I found out that you were the executive chef, I was like, this is unbelievable.
0: Mm.
1: And then we went and we had the experience the first time, just my little small group, my part-time ladies and myself.
0: Yeah.
1: And, you know, on the urging of just said, you got to have the chef's table, you got to have the chef's table, right? So I said, okay. And we were blown away and amazed.
0: Thank you. So for those that want to make it a priority, to enjoy the experience.
2: Yeah.
0: What is the contact number? Because I'm sure they would have to make reservations, right?
2: They have to make reservations. Yes. It's 234-0331.
0: 234-0331.
1: Mm-hmm.
2: Or send an email to restaurantreservation@cambridgebeaches.com.
1: And I just want to say that you guys fill up really
2: we do.
1: Quickly.
2: I,
1: right?
2: We had to.
1: Yes.
2: We had to get. So we filled up fast and we. At the last minute, we had 2 tables of 4 that we had to move away.
1: Mm-hmm.
2: We were like, next time. It was too much because we want to make it intimate.
0: Mm-hmm. Yes.
1: Mm-hmm.
2: We want to give you the best value. And because we're ensuring that quality and consistency is what we're looking for.
0: Yeah, yeah, yeah. Mm-hmm.
2: It can't be rushed.
1: Mm-hmm. And I wanted to say something that I don't want people to take it the wrong way, but chef tables have usually or been thought of to, you know, that's what white people do, right? But that night, we had a slew of Black Bermudians sitting at that table.
2: And that's the joy that I have.
1: Yeah, we had a slew of them, both sides of the table. And some of us knew one another. And if we didn't, we introduced ourselves to one another. And we had a whole Bermudian cultural
0: Kumbaya
1: conversation going on. I mean, it was just, it was amazing. It was just amazing. And then you had amazing food, you know, and just a story behind each dish that was just phenomenal. Wow. You talked about the first female head chef.
2: The first female head chef.
0: Here in Bermuda.
2: Dominique Crenn San Francisco.
0: Oh, in San Francisco.
2: Who got the first 3-star Michelin.
0: As a woman of color.
2: No, she's not a woman of color, unfortunately.
0: Okay.
1: But she's a woman.
2: But
0: she's a woman. So just the first female.
2: So when you think about disparity, even I would consider women and people of color in the similar box.
0: So gender, exactly.
2: To get a woman to get the 3 stars was unheard. Mm-hmm. And even now, you don't get them in droves. They're not more than 20 in the world.
0: Wow.
2: Why? Because, again,
1: it's male-dominated.
2: It's a male-dominated.
0: But, you know, that's such a perplexing paradox, because all of us were first fed by our mothers. After being weaned from the breast, mom was the one preparing the meals.
1: Yes. That's right.
2: It's an interesting.
0: So maybe we still give mom the credit for the men that have chosen that professional career path to kind of emulate what they experienced growing up enjoying mom's cuisine.
2: 100%.
1: And so just tell us a little bit about your growing up and being around your grandmother, because you know, we want to have this African experience as well.
2: Yes, because for me, it's so my first memory of what food and cooking is my grandmother's. She had a little beautiful garden outside, pumpkin that was growing, beans that was growing, and it was such an easy transition. Whatever you pick from the garden is what is going to be cooked.
0: That's what's on this YouTube thing.
2: Yes.
0: And everything is with these beans that they crush them all up. It almost comes like a paste, and they got all of these other vegetables, some green leaf thing in it, and you know, it's amazing.
2: Like when you think of pumpkin leaves.
0: Yeah.
2: We use pumpkin leaves to make like a mashed potato dish. Mm-hmm. It gives it color, flavor, and stinging nettle was nettle. Part of we would make more of a mashed dumpling with stinging nettle.
1: Yes.
2: That's what we grew up on.
0: And it tastes good. Oh,
2: beautiful. Because for me, it was the value of it was a simplicity. It was nature speaking to our parents to eat, and our parents respected it.
0: To remain healthy.
2: The right way. So I grew up with that notion. And it was seeing on a Sunday where communities are cooking, your aunties are coming, they come with chapatis, these ones are coming with this. And it had a feel of coming together. Yeah. So for me, food has not just been a voice, but it has been something that brings people together. So, but growing up in Africa, you have to be either a doctor, engineer, banker, because
1: accountant.
2: When you're coming from a place of having been colonized, the white jobs, the white collar jobs were what were preferred because they had providence. There was wealth with it. So the uncle who was a banker had a big house in the town. The one who was a farmer, not necessarily so.
0: Right.
2: So my grandmother and my mother were very keen on me passing my exams. And I wouldn't complain. I was a good student. Okay. I had my grades quite high. And math for me was, to this date, is one of my favorite subjects. I enjoy reading it. So
0: math is one of my least favorites.
2: Oh, I love the world of business because I never went to culinary school.
0: Oh, really?
2: Mm-hmm. No.
1: This is the interesting part right here. Listen to this.
2: So for me, at 11, my auntie travels to America, comes back home. And as a kid from Africa, you are asking, where are the chocolate? Where's the gifts? Where is all this candy that we see? And she brings me a cookbook, tells me, that's your gift. And I'm like, what in God's green earth is this? I would use some choice words if we were not on radio. But The thing that fascinated me was the idea that, and I remember this vividly, I saw a shortbread cookie as an image. There were four of them stacked up to each other. And then you read the recipe, and it had all the ingredients that we have in our pantry.
0: Okay.
2: And I couldn't understand. And I remember I went to my mom and asked my mom, okay, you gotta explain this to me like a 2-year-old. Why don't we have this in our house? Yeah. We have all these ingredients. And she was like, if you can make them, make them.
0: Wow. But it was... How old were you then?
2: 11.
0: Wow.
2: That's when I fell in love with food.
0: Okay.
2: So I cooked through... We didn't have an oven then, so we made up a makeshift oven. So we would take charcoal, mm-hmm. put it on the 3 stones, a big pot that we filled with sand, then put a little pot in the center.
0: Oh, wow.
2: And that's how we would create convection
1: heat. And that
2: heat.
1: Was your oven.
2: And then you cover wow. it and put a little charcoal on the top.
0: That's
2: and
0: ingenious.
2: You actually created convection ovens.
1: Yeah.
0: Wow.
1: Yeah.
0: Keeping just, all the heat in.
2: Yes, you keep all yeah. the heat in and heat moves to the center.
0: Yeah, yeah.
2: Then I didn't know how it worked. Now I totally understand. I can yeah. explain it all. The thing that intrigued me was that falling in love with the science behind the food.
0: Mm.
2: It was understanding, oh, if I combine these things, and for me, what I value my grandmother and my mother for is giving me the opportunity to fail. Because as I was cooking through that book,
0: mm-hmm.
2: I made some terrible food. But they ate them. That's the love of parents and brothers. They loved it. They gave me that smile of confidence. Oh. And with that, I kept on pursuing. I wanted to be a chef. I was clear. I'm good with my grades. My mother sat me down at 18 and told me to grow up and say, you need to go and study
0: something real.
2: You need to make some money first.
0: Make some money first.
2: So I went and did economics at the university. I had done my chartered accountancy. By the time I was doing my first year, I was a chartered accountant.
0: Wow.
2: By the time I was finishing my university, I'd done my first part of CFA. Went to one of these big fours, enjoyed the privilege of working as an accountant, went to industry. All this time, the thing that I'm doing in the weekends
0: is cooking.
2: Is cooking. Mm. Is making mistakes. It's reading. It's building that capacity
0: because my grandmother was your passion.
2: Told me this.
0: Yeah,
2: you don't get great by being given opportunity. You get great by being prepared for it.
1: Mm. Thank you.
2: So
1: awesome.
2: It's the preparation
0: yes.
2: that gives you the when that opportunity comes and you're prepared.
0: Yeah,
2: greatness is there.
0: And if
2: but
0: you got,
2: if you're not prepared,
0: yeah, yeah. And if you've got
2: passes
0: the,
2: you by.
0: If you've got the passion, you've got the fuel.
2: Mm-hmm. Yes. So for me, speaking to the younger folk, you need the passion because passion creates curiosity.
0: Mm.
2: But it's not just curiosity. You need to be passionate enough to execute it daily. Mm. It has to be an obsession. You have to want to read and cook. I have young black chefs in my kitchen
0: uh-huh.
2: and they want to be great. And I keep on telling them, you don't get great because you've been gone through education. You mm-hmm. get great by you learning the system
1: mm-hmm.
2: and being better every single day. It's looking at this and going like, okay, it says this. I have mastered the rules. How do I bend them? But mm-hmm. without the mastery fast,
0: right.
1: mm-hmm.
2: you cannot innovate.
0: That's right.
2: We're having
0: That's
2: this right. amazing discussion with Dr. Kumi and we're talking about how her own journey is, it's that in her natural path, it's understanding not just the naturopathic ways, it's understanding the medical ways mm-hmm. that she can then translate and bring her naturopathic ways into
0: Applying
2: reality.
0: It to it, yeah.
2: So for me, it is the same thing. I would read. Then the internet was just coming out and they had this website called about.com that would allow us to download books that had people who were very generous. They would copy books and put them
0: on
2: the internet and I would go download and I would read the science of it because for me, if I understood the why, the how becomes easy.
0: Yes. Mm-hmm.
2: So innovation requires the why first. Then the how becomes again the artistic part.
0: Yeah.
2: So when I think about my food, the basis of it is science driven. But then the artistic expression is how we then articulate.
0: Mm.
2: And it's that combination. So after I've worked for 7-8 years as an accountant, I told my mother, I have paid my penance.
0: Yeah.
2: Can I get one, just a gap here? Let me try this out. If it doesn't work out.
0: I'm still got my
2: the company. The yeah. company that I was working for, uh-huh. they told me, when your midlife crisis stops, you can come back. There's an opportunity still for you.
0: Yeah, yeah.
2: I said, just 1 year will cost me. I have enough savings to run my life. I can take this.
0: Mm.
2: And I went to one of the restaurants that we used to take our guests, counting guests, to, and I told the chef who I'd formed a relationship with, I've come to be a chef. And he thought I was crazy. And he gave me the most menial, painful tasks. But I loved it. If you've done audit before, that ain't, these other things ain't shit.
0: And that creates a level of humble...
2: Oh, sorry. Yeah. My apologies.
0: What happened? He said a word. That's okay. It's okay.
2: It's the chef in me. I'm so sorry.
0: Yeah, we're in the 21st century now, and your excuse, you get a pass.
2: Thank you very much. I'll do better.
0: But you know, starting from the ground up with the menial tasks,
2: yes, mm-hmm.
0: It gives you a level of appreciation. Of starting at ground zero, yes. And what it means, but it also creates some level of humility and humbleness, doesn't it?
2: I agree. I tell everyone, even when I'm an executive chef, when you ask me, I'm still a cook.
0: Mm.
2: Because it's not the position that makes you a cook, it's the basics. Yes. It's that I can enter the kitchen right now and I will still be the same joy I had peeling potatoes then.
0: Because it's the foundation.
2: It's the foundation. Yeah. And you need to fall in love with those details.
0: Yes.
2: The positions, everyone wants them.
0: Yes.
2: I keep on telling them, they come because of you're passionate about,
0: yes,
2: these tasks.
0: Everything.
2: And you're good at them. And then slowly it comes to you. It knocks at your door because, yeah, they've seen consistency.
0: Yes.
2: And deliverables met. Mm. But if you're coming out of this market trying to be Gordon Ramsay,
0: mm-hmm,
2: it's not going to be one day.
0: Yeah.
2: Oh, no. That brand doesn't come one night.
0: That's right.
2: It, yeah, is something you work at consistently
1: for years. Yep.
2: For you to scale a mountain, you don't, yeah, will it.
0: Exactly.
2: You take a step at a time.
0: That's right.
2: Sometimes more difficult than others.
0: Yeah.
2: But if you're in love with it the way I am,
0: yeah,
2: you don't stop.
1: And, yeah, with all the obstacles on the mountain, you know, yeah, the snow, the wind, the cold.
0: Breaking a leg.
2: Breaking a leg.
0: Yeah.
2: Or being hungry.
0: Yeah.
2: And you still look up and say, I want to scale.
0: Yeah, because that passion drives you.
2: Mm-hmm. That's the thing that, yeah, every day, even when I got married, I was telling my wife that if you wake me up at 3 in the morning and tell me I need you to cook, I don't get grumpy. I love it so much. I'm like, okay.
0: Hey, you're lucky you're married. At? You'd have a lot of women on your mind.
2: Because for me, I love this.
0: Yeah.
2: So after the year, I was totally sold in.
0: Gotcha.
2: Started from ground zero,
0: mm-hmm,
2: rose up all the way to being an executive sous.
0: Yeah.
2: Then my executive chef moved me to, there's a new property restaurant that was being opened, a catering company that was being opened. I was given the opportunity to be my first head chef.
0: Okay.
2: Colonized that. We were doing 5-course tasting menus. And it was, for me, the moment for which I grew the most.
0: Wow.
2: There was an expectation to change our menus every single day because we were dealing with different clientele.
0: Okay.
2: And I, again, it drives you crazy because comfort is in repetition.
0: Mm.
2: I already know this.
0: Right.
2: I can easily utilize this.
0: Yeah.
2: But people were like, no.
0: They don't want the cookie butter.
2: No, I want you to be,
0: yeah,
2: break the bounds.
0: Unique.
2: Give me something that, yeah, no one else has ever tasted. Yeah. Give me something. And it would make me go and research more. So, which was...
1: When they say the culinary arts, it is indeed an artistic experience.
2: It
1: because
2: is.
1: Because your presentation is off the chain. You're not looking to eat off white china plates.
0: Right. Yeah.
1: Like, get that out of your head.
2: Yes.
0: Yeah,
1: right?
0: Yeah, yeah.
1: You are looking at this artistic display, and the food comes out, and the presentation of the food.
0: And the storytelling.
1: And the story behind it. It is a piece of art that you're
2: it
1: eating.
2: It is.
0: Yeah.
2: It very much so is. And that's why, if you think of it as an artistic expression, you have to bring your soul out of, mm-hmm, into it. Mm-hmm. It has to mean something.
0: Yeah.
2: It has to mean, my grandmother says we cook through 1,000 hands.
0: Yeah.
2: It's, yeah, my ancestors.
1: Yes.
2: And my great-great, mm-hmm, ancestors.
1: Yes.
2: And it's the same thing that I would want to inculcate in our boys and our girls who are getting into these spaces. You cook through 1,000 hands, your grandmother's cooking. It's you thinking about that cassava pie that I fell in love with when I came to the island.
0: I love farine pie.
2: Oh, I'm a cassava pie guy. I know.
1: I make cassava.
2: I know. And for me, it's that surprise delight where you find a piece of chicken or a piece of pork. Mm. And for us to reinvent that, and we've put Jack Oxtail at the center.
0: I love oxtail.
2: Because then it's richness and sweetness, and it gives you a sense of place. You need to bring, again, shark hash. Things that Bermudians grew up eating. But because you love it so much, for a modern take, you interpret it.
0: So you do shark hash as well?
1: Listen, let me tell you.
0: I love shark
1: hash. One of his dishes at the last chef's table.
2: Yes.
1: I kept tasting it. He had this green vegetable, right? And yes. I kept saying, what is this vegetable? I know this vegetable. What is this green? And I asked him, and he said, you told me that it was seaweed.
2: Yes.
1: It's not exactly seaweed, mm-hmm. right? It is scurvy grass.
2: Yes.
0: Right? That grows on our beaches.
1: Yes.
0: And back in the day, people used to eat a lot of it.
2: We went with our chefs to go pick that.
1: To go pick
2: so that they could eat
1: Glenn,
2: it.
1: What they did with this scurvy grass, I kept saying, because I make scurvy grass and rice or scurvy grass and couscous, right? And I kept saying, I know this taste. What is this taste, right? And I couldn't get it. And he told me it was seaweed. And I'm like, no, this is not seaweed. This, you know, and then it dawned on me. It was scurvy grass.
2: So I went back to, after we had that discussion, said, let me look exactly what this is.
1: Yeah.
2: Yes, scurvy grass.
1: Yeah.
2: But for me,
0: and it only grows on the beaches.
2: Yes.
0: Yeah.
2: We are surrounded by
0: beautiful
2: water.
1: And the way he prepared it, it was like, it was just, oh my goodness, it was amazing.
0: So now, as the dynamic chef that you are, mm-hmm. Chef Womboye, do you taste your food as your...
2: Oh, look at me. Big boy. Walking advertising.
0: important for a chef?
2: One of the things I tell my chefs, and every single time I'm running a kitchen, this is the messaging that never ends. Taste, taste, taste. Because food is memories. I want you to remember the flavor profile. Because most often than not, so when I run a kitchen, one of the things we do is we are standardizing recipes. So we have standard recipes that everyone has to abide by. But apart from just standardization, it is muscle memory. The way we organize the kitchen setups so that you've done it so many times, it comes out naturally. That is teaching your tongue how to taste.
0: Mm.
2: Because every bite, what people fall in love with is that consistency. You need to know how it tastes like.
0: Mm. Mm-hmm.
2: Whether it's salt, sweet, whether it's texture, whether it's acid, forward. So every single time you taste, you're like, no, not yet. And you can go back and say, let me go back to my reference point and find where did I do wrong. Nowadays, I find that the younger folk are impatient.
1: Very much so.
2: They don't want to read. They don't want to learn. They want to find out the quickest possible way to accomplish something.
1: Yep.
0: Short-term gratification.
2: It kills me.
1: Yep.
2: Because there is no short-term.
1: No. No short-term to excellence.
2: No, none whatsoever. That's right. You work hard. It'll take you time. But once you get it, the short-term gratification becomes consistency.
1: Mm-hmm.
2: Every single time you do it, you don't have to worry about it because then you're being consistent. But to come into a system thinking you're going to be, like I said, Gordon Ramsay in a night, doesn't work.
1: Mm-hmm.
2: But yes, I taste, taste, taste. If you ask my chefs, they will tell you, seasoning and tasting, I'm a pain in the backside.
0: Okay.
2: It got better.
0: You a man of your word.
2: You said you would try. I try.
0: Well, I can say, Chef Womboye, that as a result of your good cooking first, the way you manage your executive role at Cambridge Beaches, this interview in sharing so much about the where, the how, the why, the what, your reservations are going to be full for the remainder of this year, for sure.
1: It was worth sharing. It was worth having him come.
2: Can I just plug in two things?
1: Yes.
2: Our Monday night barbecue, where, again, we celebrate Bermuda families with a Monday night barbecue. It's a buffet. Come all tables of 20, tables of 30. We are more than willing to accommodate. Mm-hmm. But even better, I promised Dr. Kumi that the last time we did this, that we will bring the African Wild Culinary Master Series, the African edition, mm-hmm. in the month of August.
0: Mm-hmm. Oh, wow.
1: Yes.
0: So we will be honoring with emancipation.
2: Yes, we will be honoring West African and East African cuisine for that one night.
0: Wow.
2: So okay. If you go to restaurants reservation,
0: gotta let me know. I want to get my reservation.
2: I'll keep you posted. If you go to restaurant reservation, just say you want to come for the African edition. By all means,
1: no, yeah. he'll get a WhatsApp from me.
2: Yeah.
1: Saying, I have so many comments.
0: Make sure reserve three places for me.
2: I will reserve three places for you. Yes,
0: for real. Yeah,
2: it's
0: I can't wait.
2: Joyful experience.
0: Yeah, mm-hmm. yeah.
2: I want Bermudians, black, white, green, Portuguese, to have a sense of pride in what we do.
0: Mm-hmm.
2: Your grandmother's food, your mother's mm-hmm. food, mm-hmm. food that you grew up with, food that has evolved to becoming Bermudian.
0: Mm.
2: We need to celebrate it.
0: Yeah.
2: We need to bring it to life. Mm-hmm. We need to be so proud about our culture and about our food. I want farmers to be going out there to farm.
0: Yeah, yeah.
2: With us.
0: And the fishermen as well.
2: Yes.
0: Yeah.
1: Farm to table.
2: Farm to table. The real farm to table.
0: Yeah. And many of our farmers are committed to organically growing their produce.
2: Mm-hmm. Yes.
0: And even with the pesticides that they use, they are of a standard that would be the best available as opposed to what is the most marketable and popular. They tend to stay with what they have been using for years and in modified ways. It's not that in Bermuda, our farmers seem to be extremely conscientious about the quality of the product that mm-hmm. they produce.
2: 100%. So we have Cambridge, we have an amazing farmhand called Valerio, who then is our conduit to Bermuda farmers.
0: Okay. Mm-hmm.
2: We work directly with Westover Farm.
0: Ah,
2: but when
0: we don't
2: get everything from Westover, he becomes a conduit to JJ, Windy Banks.
0: Yeah.
2: So he goes for us to tell us, this is what is in the market. This is what has been grown. This is what has been
0: you got Pacheco, you got Amaral, you got Bassett,
1: DeSilva.
2: Because for you cannot profess to appreciate food if you do not support the ecosystem that carries the restaurants,
0: Amen.
2: Which is the fishermen, the farmers.
0: Yes.
2: It's that which becomes the identity of our cuisine.
0: Yes.
1: But we do have farmers that grow strictly pesticide free.
2: Free.
1: And, you know, at Botanical Gardens, we have Gabri and Deborah Swan
0: that
1: grow strictly, you know, chemical free.
0: Yeah.
1: Lots of people that
0: And the community gardeners as well, right?
1: Yes. Lots of people that have chronic diseases, you know,
0: they
1: it's
0: can't
1: an
0: even
1: added
0: risk
1: bonus
0: that.
1: To have chemical free produce.
0: Yeah. Magic 102.7, good afternoon. You're on the air.
3: Good afternoon. Mr. Blakeney, I want to thank you for having Dr. Connie and this gentleman.
0: Yes.
3: On your show today,
0: mm-hmm.
3: we as a family have been trying to think of things to do to get us all together,
0: mm-hmm.
3: Just to have a good time instead of, you know, gathering for funerals or whatever.
0: Mm.
3: You know, we just want to plan things so we could have a good time together.
0: Yes.
3: So I was sitting here listening. I said this would be a good experience for the children to come to Cambridge mm-hmm. Beaches on the night that this what is called Chef Night?
0: Chef's Table.
2: Yeah, Chef's Table.
0: Is that every night or just certain nights of the week?
2: So there are two levels. The Wild Culinary Master Series, what we're talking about, is one night. But every single night you want to come and have a chef tasting experience is every night.
0: Okay.
2: Yes.
3: Okay. Now, I'm not sure if the children would like it too much. But I think for the adults, if you're trying to eat healthy, it sounds like a great idea to me.
0: Mm-hmm.
3: So I'm going to let my family know that I was listening to this and propose that we come on a night. So but if you had the children coming, what type of meal would you be able to fix for them that

0: different. The Bermudians that were at your table,
1: yes,
0: that felt like family to me. And half of them I didn't know.
1: The connection you make at that table makes you feel... why we enjoyed being a long table is that everyone comes with their own hesitation. You don't know everyone. You only know the specific people that you're coming with. But at the end of the night, everyone was one set of family.
0: Yes.
1: Everyone was talking. You know, you want to season it with music, but at one point you realize everyone is having such a great time.
0: Yes.
1: It is community at its best.
0: Mm-hmm. Yes. And I understand from a gentleman that I know that lives in Somerset, he comes to Cambridge quite regularly, and he told me, and I love Asian food.
1: Yes.
0: I love the stir fry, the dumplings.
1: Yes.
0: And so he said, oh, you should have been here. Chef James did an Asian night.
1: Yes.
0: Chef, tell me about that. Are you going to repeat it?
1: You know, there's that constant fight. So we did an Asian night. And it was so popular that we're trying to figure out when to place it again before October.
2: Wow.
1: Because again, what I love about Asian cuisine, it's the sense of balance.
0: Yes.
1: It's the acid forward. It's the sweet. It's the...
2: Yeah.
1: It's such multi-layered layers of flavor.
2: Yeah.
1: And then the confidence to just be ethnic.
2: Mm.
1: Unapologetic. That's what I was like. But done in a way where you sit down and go, yeah, I want to do this. So we're trying to figure that out. We'll put it in our website, www.cambridgebeaches.com, in our events page. We'll then put that out. And we normally do blasts either on Royal Gazette, online, or on the actual print paper. You'll get to see it or on Instagram.
2: And don't forget to call our sales department here.
1: Please. Yeah. Please.
2: I will contact you.
1: Connect us. Yes.
2: We'll hook you
1: most definitely. We'll
2: hook you right up.
1: We are partners now.
2: I love that. Thanks to Dr. Connie for it. Yeah. So, what is it that you don't cook? Is there any cuisine that you've been challenged with just getting it where you want it to be?
1: Now, no. I'm confident in, unless there's Russian cuisine that I haven't,
2: because
1: there are places I haven't traveled already enough on. But when you think of the top 15 cuisines in the world.
2: Yeah, you got them down.
1: I got them down.
2: Wow. Magic 102.7, good afternoon, you're on the air.
3: Good afternoon, all.
2: Yes.
3: Mr. Smooth.
2: Yes, sir.
3: Dr. Connie.
0: Good afternoon.
3: And the chef,
2: Chef Womboye.
1: Womboye.
3: Okay, I'm not gonna mess that up.
1: Chef James, it's easier. Chef James.
3: But I recognize the voice.
1: Yes.
3: And I know you're a master at what you do. Am I right?
1: Yes.
3: Okay, but let me tell you about me. I'm one of those strange Bermudians that typically doesn't eat fish.
1: Yes.
3: It's a certain taste in fish that people eat. You know. I see TV shows where people will go and cut a fish and fillet it and put it on the fire and eat it. I can't do it. Okay?
1: Okay.
3: But what I found out is, from a good friend of mine from down in Barbados, he told me when he came to Bermuda and started eating the fish, he said he couldn't eat it. And I said, why? I thought you said you like fish. In his country, right, before it's two types of cooking, they say. First of all, they marinate the fish in lemons and lime.
1: Yes.
3: Is that typical of what you do or not really?
1: Not always, because it depends on what you're trying to attain. So when you marinate it with lemon and lime, essentially what you're doing is cooking the fish before
3: That's
1: you actually cook it.
3: Or the first cooking, go ahead.
1: Yes, so when you cook it, essentially what you lose is you give it a more tougher texture and you reduce the fat.
2: And acidity too.
1: And you've given acidity, so the acidity covers what is perceived as the fishiness.
2: Yeah.
1: But... Okay. If you want to enjoy a piece of fish, and we were having this discussion with Dr. Kumi about tuna fish, it's you want to not lose the fat, because fat is flavor.
2: Mm.
1: So when you think of a tuna fish sandwich, or tuna fish as a sandwich, it's you reconstitute it with mayonnaise. What you're bringing back to the fish is the fat that you lose. And the contrast is tuna tartare that doesn't have the cooking, eaten raw, but acid becomes the cooking element, But then you don't lose that fat because it's just made.

0: given that acid at the last minute. So when you eat and you enjoy a tuna tartar, what you're enjoying is the fat. When you eat the tuna sandwich, the richness that you enjoy is not the tuna, it's the mayonnaise. So why would you want to lose the fat?
1: Okay.
2: But let me just say this.
0: But I'd love to welcome you to the our restaurant and let us explore fish.
2: But let me tell you what it is that I don't like.
0: Mm-hmm.
2: And I think it's something that most Bermudians or some Bermudians do like. The fishy taste that I get from fish, I can't handle it.
0: So let me explain.
2: I can't handle that.
0: So,
2: but go ahead, you tell me that. I'm going to tell you about.
0: One second.
2: I did have a chef that did cook me some fish
0: from
2: Wahoo,
0: uh-huh.
2: And it's the best fish I ever had. Go ahead, you tell me though. What you're
0: gonna say. So traditionally, fish shouldn't smell or taste fishy. The parts that actually taste what you'd call fishy is the bloodline.
1: Mm-hmm.
0: So if it's been butchered properly, it shouldn't taste fishy.
1: Oh.
0: It should have a seafood forward flavor.
3: Mm.
0: So it's the same way you'd eat seaweed. Seaweed has the sea flavor, which is essentially what crosses
3: that
0: to
3: brine.
0: The brininess.
3: Yes.
0: That's what fish should taste like.
1: Mm.
0: But if it's a little old, then it becomes fishy because the protein has started to break down. But if it's well properly stored, kept, managed, by all means, it shouldn't taste fishy. And that's why I'm more than willing to put you at my table and I explore fish with you for you to experience fish from our culinary eyes. And more so Bermuda fish.
2: Well, you know, I think I may have to come and visit you.
0: You have to.
2: when I was very young, I used to love to fish.
0: Yes.
2: I loved to fish.
0: Mm-hmm.
2: And I would catch snapper and all that, bring it home, my mother would fix it, and I would eat none of it. Okay? None of it. Now, the first fish I ever really enjoyed, really, there was a young lady named Sonia in Bermuda. She had a restaurant called Pie Factory.
0: Mm-hmm.
1: Mm.
2: And I remember I was doing some work at her place one day, and we were talking about fish. I said, I don't like fish. You know, it's just that taste that other people seem to like.
0: Yes.
2: And when I tasted it, no, I can't do it. I can't do it. So she said to me, look, I got some lemon wahoo I want you to try. Okay?
0: Mm-hmm.
2: So she gave me a sample of this lemon wahoo. And of course, the first thing I'm looking for is this fishy taste. And it had no type of fishy taste at all. Now,
0: the lemon
2: because
0: covers
2: it's my
0: it.
2: First time really eating fish like that, I couldn't really explain it. All I can say is that when I ate it, it tasted okay, so I ate it. Right?
0: Yes.
2: And I haven't had much lemon wahoo since then. Because I've just got this thing in my head. It's a psychological thing.
0: So,
2: but you know something? After talking to my friend in Barbados and him saying that their tradition is that they always marinate the fish in lemons and limes.
0: Yes.
2: I'm probably looking to try some more and different types of variations of cooking fish. So I may have to check you out because I would like to eat more fish.
0: You have to.
2: But that fishy taste you're talking about, that I'm telling you about, I can't handle it.
0: So let me explain.
2: Let me tell you another story, and then I'm going to go. I caught a scuttle. You know what a scuttle is?
0: No.
1: Octopus.
0: Octopus. Yeah. Okay.
2: The little octopus that hangs
0: yes.
2: around the shoreline.
0: Oh, tasty.
2: Oh, my God. You said tasty?
0: Oh, beautiful. Cooked right? Oh, it's decadent.
2: Okay. Mm-hmm. But you know
1: I've
2: what?
1: Never
2: I'm
1: had
2: catch
1: it.
2: Another one.
3: I've had a barbecue.
2: Bring it to you, okay?
3: Barbecue.
0: Yes.
2: Because I caught one,
0: mm-hmm.
2: and I bought it home, and my mother really didn't know how to cook it or anything.
0: Yes.
2: But I had another another neighbor of mine,
0: mm-hmm.
2: who's, her family goes back to Trinidad,
0: mm-hmm.
2: okay? And she's quite a bit of a cook.
0: Mm-hmm.
2: So she took the scuttle and fixed it up and all that. And her son and I were good friends, so I was always by her house. So the next day I went to her house. And she had cooked it up, and she said, I got a surprise for you. I said, oh, okay. But she bought a bowl with this scuttle, and I could see some of these suckers. So I'm not going to tell you what happened after that. But the long and short of it is that I didn't get anywhere near it. Okay?
0: So, yes, the last
2: so
0: thing
2: I'm
0: before you leave.
2: I'm one of those strange Bermudians that really is not into seafood so much.
0: No, I truly understand. Food is visual. And so the visual experience creates bias. Because if today, let me give you an example. People don't like beets because they think of the earthiness that they taste. If I served you with eyes blinded, or there's this amazing lady who's doing dining in the dark in Bermuda.
1: Oh, really?
2: Yeah, I've seen that before.
0: Because what she takes away from you is the acknowledged bias.
3: Mm-hmm.
0: that you enter a dining experience. So you said you saw the suckers and you're like, no.
3: Yeah.
0: Or you smell the fishiness. So the next
3: fish. Or you see the snail, escargot.
0: Yes, escargot. Yeah. So for me, it's for the fish. The next time you're about to eat fish, just pinch your nose.
3: Yeah.
0: And taste it without the smell. Because when you think of vanilla, vanilla is not tongue sweet. It is nozzle sweet. Mm-hmm. Same thing to cinnamon. So when you eat something fast, the first taste notes that you actually appeal is the nose.
4: Mm-hmm.
0: And the thing that the world has been able to accomplish, and more so when you think of the Asian world, is that they teach their kids when they are young to be open-minded enough to take the spectrum.
4: Mm-hmm.
0: But coming from an African perspective, we were also grown up like black folk in Bermuda.
3: Mm.
0: Very myopic view.
4: Mm-hmm.
0: If it doesn't have texture, we do not eat it. If it's living in the sea, we pick at it. Vegetables were core, chicken is core, but when
3: beef,
0: it's I have this amazing joke in my head for,
3: and of course pork. Because that's all Bermudians, you got when you were
0: so let me explain. Bermudians don't eat pork in this format. Yeah. As a steak, they won't eat pork as a steak, but they'll eat bacon.
3: Oh.
0: And ribs.
3: Oh, yeah.
0: That's not pork.
3: Oh, yeah.
0: That's no bacon. That's ribs. Yeah. But then if I give them a pork chop, they're like, wouldn't sell much.
3: It's true. It's true.
2: I'm going to give you a contradiction to what I just said about the scuttle, right? Squid. What is it called, the squid when they deep fry it?
0: Calamari.
2: Yes. Okay. I have eaten calamari. My wife got me to eat some calamari.
0: Yes.
2: Right? And I liked it.
0: Yes.
2: Okay? I wasn't thinking about no squid or no octopus and all. I just ate it, right?
0: It
2: tasted okay, right?
0: Mm-hmm.
2: But I'm going to guarantee you, right? I'm going to guarantee you, if it would have been baked, I would have never ate it. Okay?
0: Because it's visual. It's not because it's baked.
2: Maybe because I've never had baked, you know, calamari or squid or whatever. But I think that because of the fact that it's deep fried, it alters the taste.
3: Mm.
2: And it's going to take it away from that sea taste. Because like I said, I think the taste that I don't like is what most people like.
0: I know. But you know? Don't be afraid.
2: If I could have a fish that tastes like chicken...
3: Turbot.
0: Yep. I'm also with them. You need to come by and try. It's the chicken of the sea. It's
4: right.
0: Absolutely gorgeous. You need to come and try out turbot at Cambridge Beaches. Guaranteed.
2: You know what,
0: it's gonna blow your socks off.
2: I just thought of something. Maybe I'll get some fish and get some of the chicken seasoning to put on. You know,
0: look at that. Already creating. I love it. Stepping aside the boundaries.
2: But I'm gonna marinate it in limes and lemon. Have a good day.
0: Thank you very much.
4: Chef James, one important thing I want to address. We have a lot of vegetarians in Bermuda.
0: Yes.
4: And that's basically what I said to you. Most of my diet is vegetarian. I'll eat a little seafood and fish here and there. Yes. You know, I like a little duck every now and then.
3: I love duck.
4: Yeah. And so for people who are vegetarian, I know you can throw down because we tasted it. we had that at your chef's table.
0: For me, I think... when I'm asked my most gratifying cuisine to cook, it's actually plant-based.
4: Okay.
0: Because if you come to a chef's tasting, whether it's a World Culinary Master Series or it's a regular omakase style, I don't want, if you're a table of four and one person is plant-based, I don't want their plates to look different. I don't want their plates to taste significantly different. We treat plant-based protein as protein.
4: Mm-hmm.
0: We season them. We put the most creative elements in a plant-based dining than, because a steak is a steak.
3: Yeah.
0: If you have bacon, you don't need to do too much on it.
3: Right.
0: But if you've eaten mushrooms the right way, you forget the bacon. It's so good, you no longer miss the meat.
3: Wow.
0: And that for me is, I want everyone who sits at our table to think and to feel valued enough that we thought about them.
5: Mm-hmm. Mm.
0: Not as an afterthought, but as a primary thought. Mm-hmm.
4: And I love mushrooms, and you did them both times.
0: Yes.
4: Yeah, both times. You know, you were very creative with the mushrooms.
0: The first dish was a mushroom dish that has a mushroom glass that we had dehydrated into look like a glass. Layers and layers of mushrooms.
5: So many different species of mushroom, right?
4: Oh. Yeah.
5: Or types of mushrooms.
4: Types of mushrooms.
0: So much. Yes. Yeah. When you think about beans, mm-hmm. I grew up on beans.
5: Yeah.
0: My best dish that I hold close to my heart, this is my grandmother's, rice and peas.
5: Ah. Mm-hmm.
0: It is so simple,
5: yeah.
0: But when you grow and you go like, you can do so much with vegetables.
5: Mm-hmm.
0: We've done a dining experience where we permutated vegetables. We did it like a math equation, and we look at seven different ways to take one vegetable to the dessert.
5: So that's the art.
4: Mm-hmm.
0: That becomes...
4: Yes.
0: The opportunity to look at something that you think very stereotypical and think of it as magical.
5: Mm-hmm. Got you.
4: Mm-hmm.
5: Yeah. What about desserts?
0: You know, we love sweets.
5: Yeah, absolutely. Absolutely. I'm glad I've got somebody on the opposite side of the mic. Boy, don't let her know you like sweets.
0: You see how I said it softly?
5: Yeah, yeah, yeah.
0: The doctor was around.
5: Yeah,
0: I'm gonna be wise here.
5: Hey, Dr. Connie, she wants to spank me often, man.
0: But
5: for the sweets.
0: But I've learned in my career that desserts that are superior aren't sugar sweet; they are sugar complex.
4: Yes.
0: So
4: yes.
0: If you come, we make our ice creams in house. We want you to enjoy the dessert without having, because when you think about the tongue, it's
5: the palate.
0: The palate.
5: Yeah.
0: When you taste the sugar, and then something, the same dish, you take two bites of it and it's sweet, it covers your palate. And all you taste is now sugar. Sweetness.
4: Mm-hmm.
0: There's no value for me.
5: Mm-hmm. Right.
0: I want you to go back
5: to
0: dive
5: the flavor.
0: To the flavor.
5: Yeah.
0: So it's measured sweetness with hints of acid to act as palate cleansers, to create that balance. So every single time,
5: every spoon
0: makes a count. Mm-hmm. Not just for sustenance or saying, I gotta finish this ice cream.
5: Right.
0: It is complex enough that you go like, okay, yeah, this makes sense.
5: It, yeah.
4: He did a chocolate dessert at the end of our chef's table.
5: Oh my goodness.
4: Again, the presentation, just the complexities of all the different flavors, if you want to say that.
5: Wow.
4: and the way it was, oh my goodness, it was just, everybody at the table went quiet. and all you could hear was
5: that's the best line.
4: nobody spoke a word, Glenn.
5: That's the best.
4: Spoke a word, right? Everybody went quiet, right? And you could hear the spoons clanging against the plate, right? And all you heard after that was,
0: The chef's best.
5: That's the best description. Yeah. Magic 102.7, good afternoon, you're on the air.
2: I hate to call back, but just give me one more minute. I'm listening to the chef. And one thing I do know, and it may even still happen now, even at the point that you are in your profession for a long time, but do you dream about food and dream about doing dishes in your dreams? I know you.
0: Yes. Mm-hmm. It's the best kind of, because that's the way the ancestors speak to you.
4: Oh, yeah. Oh, yeah.
0: That's the way you get connected. Like I said, we cook through 1,000 hands.
2: Yeah.
0: And part of dreams is sitting down and creating an innovation comes from you having that moment.
4: Mm-hmm.
0: It's that private moment. Then I have a notepad next to my bed. I walk everywhere I go, I have a notepad because it's in a conversation. It's in looking at the waters and you get an inspiration. You draw that up because for me, I'm visual. I draw it out. I draw the dish out. Then I go back and re-engineer it with science to get it to that place where it tasted amazing in my mind before I could taste it.
4: Mm-hmm.
2: Wow. Let me ask you something. Do you feel in your life that you have ever worked?
0: Say again?
2: Do you feel in your life that you have ever worked?
0: Some nights I feel as if I've worked. Not because I didn't enjoy what I do, is because of the magnitude of it. But every single day, like I said before, wake me up at 3 in the morning and ask me to cook. My boss, Clarence, tells you, I love what I do.
2: Right.
0: For me, My wife says she's my second wife because my first wife is the rest is the food.
2: See, I mean, you know, when you're talking and how you explain it, I don't even have to ask you. I know this is one of your big passions.
0: Oh, it is. It is.
2: And I'm not going to put your wife in there. That's
0: no, she uses that to get me to do things. So I'm okay with it.
2: Well, I got one question to ask Ms. Connie. So, Ms. Connie, you said you're basically a vegan, right?
4: No, I didn't say that. I said I'm basically plant-based. I like plant-based meals, yes. And so Chef knows my palate, and he prepared our chef's table the first time we had it with him accordingly. Yeah.
0: Yes.
2: So you have to eat in certain ways so you can get all your amino acids, right?
4: And my antioxidants.
2: You don't worry about that so much.
4: It's very important.
0: It's very important.
4: Yeah, to have a nutritionally dense meal. Is very important for me. Yeah.
0: And not just for you, even for restaurants. Mm-hmm. We need to think of it that way. Because when we make light of sweetness, it's because we're trying to combat diabetes.
4: Yes. Mm.
0: And it's not in the medication. Mm-hmm. It's in how we eat and how we approach food.
4: That's exactly
0: food
4: right.
0: Food is health. Mm-hmm. It's us guys understanding, okay, indulge but not overindulge.
4: Yes. Mm.
0: Know where the balance is. Mm-hmm. Know what to eat, mm-hmm. when to eat it. Yes. Because in all those things, then you not only feed your heart, you feed your health.
4: Yes.
5: Wow. Indeed. Yeah. It's powerful.
4: Chef, we got to go. We got to go, Chef. We got to go.
2: One last question. You teach your culinary skills, right?
0: No, because the way the government is set up is I have one work permit. I have to
2: appeal
0: to
2: it. Okay, right, I understand. Okay. Yes. Mm-hmm. But, you know, it's very encouraging, man, because, you know, I work in electronics all my life, and that's one of my big passions.
0: Yes.
2: But I could even hear more so in you, when you just how you talk about food. I can just feel the passion in it, you know?
0: Thank you very much.
2: Have a good day.
0: Same to you.
4: Chef James, oh my goodness, this has been awesome, an awesome interview. Thank you.
5: Exhilarating.
0: Thank you very much for the opportunity.
5: Absolutely.
0: Really appreciate it. Yeah. I really, really do.
5: A very special in-studio guest, typically on a Friday, of course, is Dr. Connie Frith.
0: Yes.
5: And she surprised us with a blessing today in the image of his maker, in the person of Chef James Wamboye, who is the executive chef at Cambridge Beaches. And if you'd like to experience the chef table or any other cuisine that he is responsible for preparing for you to enjoy, you need to make a reservation by dialing 234-0331. That's 234-0331. 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
0: Thank you very much.
5: Chef James, thank you so much.
0: It is our pleasure.
5: You have whet my appetite, and I am going to hold you to making sure you got those three reservations.
0: I will hold those three reservations for you.
5: And Dr. Connie Frith, as usual, thank you so very much.
4: You're so welcome.
5: You guys have a wonderful, blessed
0: thank
5: weekend.
0: You have an amazing
5: thank
0: evening.
5: Thank you.

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1: Yes, good day.
0: Yes,
1: we spoke briefly before the guests came.
0: Mm-hmm.
1: And there was some, like, an elderly gentleman that had called up and made the statement that Bermudians, who are critical thinkers and see issues within our governance and judiciary structures, should just leave the country.
0: Yeah, well, I...
1: What kind of madness is that?
0: I held him up on that, and I told him...
1: I heard you held him up, but I wanted to add some additional points. See, here's the thing, right? If you, sir, don't like people talking about stuff, then maybe people should just stop talking altogether and just take up arms and handle things that way.
0: Well, we know that is not something that you would condone.
1: Well, I'm just saying...
0: Because
1: obviously
0: people are already taking up arms to the chagrin of the society and taking out people that could be their cousins, brothers, family members, friends, or whatever, without even knowing, with impunity. And I think you are bigger and better than that, notwithstanding your frustration and your angst at what you heard the gentleman say. But just like you expressed your opinion, anybody has a right to express theirs.
1: That's fine.
0: Yeah.
1: But my point is simply this. If you people have an issue with people talking, then God help you.
0: Yeah,
1: because there's worse things that people could be doing except besides talking.
0: Yeah.
1: Now, during... After... He hung up. You said a few things, and this is why I called back. Now, you said that people have the beings have the right to form lobby groups and et cetera, et cetera. That's been done. You also said something that surprised me, and I don't know, and I was confused by what you said because you are, or you were a former MP, so I was surprised by your statement, and you can correct me if I'm mistaken.
0: Okay.
1: But I think I heard you say that the Bermuda government is the only entity that can call for a referendum in Bermuda.
0: No, I said they had the prerogative to do that. I didn't say that. You know, change in a paradigm shift certain things that we might prefer based on comparative analysis of the system we are obligated to adhere to would be difficult and would only probably be available to address through a constitutional order.
1: Let me address all that data you just said, and I don't know what time you're
0: yeah, but you're gonna be the last caller, yeah.
1: No problem.
0: Yeah.
1: So look, the issue of lobby groups have been formed. You mentioned the People's Movement is basically a joke of an entity in reference to how they handled the out of court settlement for that pepper spray attack years ago. But there are numerous lobby groups that have been actually doing the work of having consultative talks. There's been talks with two former governors, as well as UK government representatives. So Bermudians have the right to petition the UK directly to act for a secure a referendum vote on whatever issue.
0: Yeah, you do, and that's a prerogative, but it doesn't mean that the UK will be dictating to the Bermuda government on that. That's an internal situation.
1: Hold on a second, because the UK has numerous overseas territories in the Caribbean, and two such territories had the UK step in, shut down self-governance in those countries.
0: They didn't have self. They didn't have self-governance like we. We're the only one with the level of flexibility in our constitutional order. It goes way beyond what is experienced in other jurisdictions that are still colonies.
1: My point is, sir, the UK stepped into those two territories after gathering replaced from the population, and they went in there and they did a assessment and an intervention and a cleanup of what they thought were issues in that country.
0: Well, that was as a result of I think allegations associated with corruption that had financial or fiduciary you know, concerns surrounding the whole situation, actually, that involved the leader, the prime minister of the country or premier of the country.
1: So Bermuda, and there's also issues within the judiciary where complaints came up from the population, where the UK acted on those as well.
0: Mm-hmm.
1: Now, Bermuda, in comparison to those two other territories,
0: mm-hmm.
1: have larger volumes of complaints than those two territories combined, which means if the Bermuda population so decided, they could go directly to the UK with a petition and implement a system, a scenario of referendum vote, green paper, white paper, to implement governance system change. And the reason why it can be done is because Bermuda has engaged in activities that can basically open the door for the UK to come in here and look under the hood. And it's up to Bermudians now to advance what has been started at the last general election, with over 40%+ of the population not voting for anyone, and implement a scenario where the UK can come in here and clean up all this stuff that political parties have refused to do for the last, what, 50, 60 years?
0: Well, good luck with that, because number one...
1: Good luck?
0: Yeah, because the governor...
1: Well, the process has already started.
0: The governor is here.
1: Well, you should invite the governor.
0: The governor is meeting with the premier and the national security minister and the police of commissioner, and he's talking turkey with those individuals representing the government as well as security in the country every single week.
1: So when you go with the
0: petition directly to Whitehall, if it's a choice that you make, I don't know what the decision of Whitehall would be, but I can tell you for sure there will be consultation going on with the governor of Bermuda.
1: The governor of Bermuda needs to have a consultation with the general public outside of the sphere of political party influence.
0: I don't know if the governor...
1: So that the governor directly the experiences of Bermudians in Bermuda, which is what political parties has been covering up for a long time now. With that, I will let you go.
0: All right. Enjoy your weekend. Oh, boy. Well, folks, that just about does it for me. I thank everyone that called and contributed this afternoon. It has been stimulating, to say the least. And I'd especially like to thank Dr. Connie Frith, our special guest, of course, on Fridays, who introduced us to Chef James Wamboye, who is the executive chef at the Cambridge Beach Hotel. And, of course, if you're interested in making reservations, 517-0973 is the number. Thank you also very much for joining us this afternoon. Have a blessed weekend. Enjoy the remainder of your day. Be good to yourselves. And may God bless you. And may God bless Bermuda. We'll see you later.

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Bermuda. Are you ready for the ultimate vibe on the water? Sunday, May 31st is the Pink Paradise Boat Party aboard the Coral Princess. Boarding starts at Dockyard at 2:45 sharp. Boat leaves promptly at 3 p.m. Then Darrow's Wharf at 3:30 p.m. and Old Boys Point at 3:45. Don't be late. Featuring some of your favorite DJs, E.T. 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
1: Good day, Bermuda. 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And I'm Maya Palacio. A correction to the timeline reported in yesterday's news, the public consultation on Bermuda's possible full membership in CARICOM closes this Sunday, May the 31st. Government is reminding residents that feedback on the green paper, The Story of Us, must be submitted by the end of the consultation period. The process opened in March and has included island-wide town halls, stakeholder meetings, youth and faith group sessions, and an online survey. The Ministry of Home Affairs says it has heard supportive, undecided, and opposed views, with the main questions focused on the cost of membership, immigration protections, economic impact, what Bermuda would gain, and whether now is the right time. Government says those concerns will be addressed in the white paper that follows. Residents can still review the green paper and submit feedback at togetherforcaricom.gov.bm before Sunday's deadline. Now, warmer weather means rodents and mosquitoes can multiply faster, and the Ministry of Health is asking residents to help stop the problem before it grows. Health Minister Kim Wilson says vector control has seen an increase in rodent reports in recent weeks. Residents are being reminded to secure trash in proper bins with tight-fitted lids, keep yards clean, and remove anything that could attract rodents. The ministry is also urging people to check for standing water, as mosquitoes only need a small amount to breed. That means empty containers, clearing gutters, and refreshing outdoor water sources. Vector control continues inspections and surveillance year-round. Residents who need help can call 278-5397 or email envhealth@gov.bm. Now, in exciting news, Bermuda's national tall ship is heading back to one of the island's most iconic ocean races. The Spirit of Bermuda will take part in next month's Newport to Bermuda Race, a 635 nautical mile journey, often called the Thrash to the Onion Patch. This year's race marks a major milestone, 120 years of Newport Bermuda Race, and 100 years of partnership between the Cruising Club of America and the Royal Bermuda Yacht Club. For Bermuda, the return of the Spirit carries extra meaning. The vessel launched in 2006 and has helped introduce more than 8,500 Bermudian students to life at sea through the Bermuda Sloop Foundation. On board this year will be Bermudian sailors Skipper Mario Swanson and First Officer Tristan De Silva, both alumni of the Foundation's program, along with Governor Andrew Murdoch. Organizers say the Spirit's return is more than a race entry. It is a celebration of Bermuda's maritime heritage, resilience, and the next generation of sailors still being inspired by her. Closing out in sport, get ready because Bermuda's next generation of track and field talent will be back on show next month. The BNAA National Track and Field Championships are set for June 20th and the 21st at the Flora Duffy Stadium, with athletes under 8 straight through to open competing across sprint, distance, and field events. And this year, the meet arrives with extra energy around local athletics. We've already seen standout moments, including Miles Otterbridge breaking Bermuda's long-standing 100-meter national record that was held by Olympian Devon Bean. So whether you're watching the young ones just starting out or the senior athletes chasing bigger stages like the Commonwealth Games, this championship is more than a meet. It's a look at where Bermuda athletics is heading next. Meets like this championships are more than just local competition. For athletes chasing bigger stages, official times and markers can matter for selection, rankings, and qualification pathways. So performances at the stadium could help shape who gets opportunities beyond Bermuda. And that's your Inter-Island Communications News Brief. It's brought to you by Bermuda Healthcare Services and the Brown Darrow Clinic. I'm Maya Palacio. Please remember to buckle your helmets and drive safely, Bermuda.
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3: All right, good afternoon. I'm meteorologist Johnny Storm in the Weather Center. So the cold front's moved through. Looking at Bermuda Weather Service radar, currently indicating a band of rain with the cold front about 190 kilometers, 120 miles out to the southeast of Hamilton. Some fringe showers on the backside of the front extend out to about 30 miles to the southeast of us. Now skies are becoming partly cloudy. So as the weather improves, dries out, the high pressure system is building over the western Atlantic briefly because another cold front is coming off the northeast coast of the United States. Here tonight, that cold front will be increasing our southwesterly wind flow pattern here for Saturday afternoon into Saturday night, coupled with a cold front moving in here on daybreak Sunday. A low pressure center forms just southwest of us along the front. We could see some heavy weather here during Sunday morning. Sunday, otherwise, during the day, will be wet and breezy during the afternoon, followed by clearing at night. And it looks like early next week, temporarily a high pressure system will build over the western Atlantic, calming our winds, smoothing our seas. Should be a nice looking Monday ahead. Next week, though, here comes a warm front on Tuesday evening, followed by a cold front on Wednesday with heavier rain and storms once again. Tropics still generally quiet as we near the beginning of the hurricane season. Starting Monday, a tropical wave at around 53 west longitude is over the windward or the central Atlantic, moving over the Windward Islands tomorrow. Then anticipates a second wave just to the west of Africa at 19 west is forecast to move westward through the Atlantic, expand to the Leeward and Windward Islands next Friday, and then into the eastern and central Caribbean after that. We'll keep you updated. Our forecast, partly sunny this afternoon. We're dry, northeast 10 to 15 miles an hour. High temperature at 75 Fahrenheit, 24 Celsius. Fair tonight, 72 Fahrenheit, 22 Celsius. Saturday, partly sunny at 77 Fahrenheit, 25 Celsius. But then, on Saturday night, here comes the approaching cold front. And with that, increasing clouds, a 30% chance of late night showers. And on Sunday, it's a 70% chance of rain, storms, winds, nasty. High Sunday, 74 Fahrenheit, 23 Celsius.
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1: We're going to do this quick. 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

Bermuda, are you ready for the ultimate vibe on the water? Sunday, May 31st is the Pink Paradise Boat Party aboard the Coral Princess. 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

0: Come on, give him glory. Sister Tammy Trout, everybody. Woo! Come on, give God praise in this house. Tell your neighbor, rest, just rest in him, rest in him. 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

Bermuda, are you ready for the ultimate vibe on the water? 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